0: The Iranian people are suffering from this economic squeeze that we have on Iran. The leadership in the inner circle, the regime, is unaffected. Utterly unaffected. Do they act like they're affected? Do they look like they're hungry? Do they sound like they're hungry? No. They're absolutely unaffected. So they're going to hold on with everything they have, and they believe Allah's telling them to do it. What about the Iranian Republican Guard Corps? Well, they're the first ones who will be fed, as opposed to the regular army, the police, and the people. Because that's their form of their SS, the Nazi SS, to hold on. That's what they're all about. And so that's why it's important. I hope you heard my opening statement last night, Sunday, on Fox. I hope many people heard what Jack Keane just said on my show and also on Fox. And part of the problem is, apart from Fox, maybe there are a few other instances, but mostly the public's not hearing any of this, which is why I think it's so important that I'm able to speak to you on this radio program all over the country, all over the world, actually, because we are streamed all over the world, and we have our podcast, which is of the radio show, which is also heard all over the world, because people just tap in online and listen to it. We'll be right back.
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4: The major averages finishing lower and pulling back from record highs notched last week as investors await key inflation data on Wednesday. Oil prices spiking on U.S.-Iran uncertainty, reviving inflation worries, with West Texas Intermediate crude settling over $82 a barrel. The big event this week is the Consumer Price Index report for July, which could change the narrative on inflation. Fed officials remain divided on whether to raise interest rates as they monitor the oil shock from the war with Iran. Shares of airlines and cruise operators fell as oil prices spiked. The Dow down 61 points, the Nasdaq lower by 85, S&P 500 down 5. Shares of Nvidia falling 3%, the AI darling teaming up with Wall Street asset managers as part of a $500 million AI infrastructure push. That's your Fox Business Report. I'm Hillary Barsky, invested in you.
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12: News. I'm John Saucier. Democrats in Wisconsin set to decide tomorrow if they want Democratic Socialist Francesca Hong to represent their party in the state's gubernatorial race. Wisconsin Republican Representative Tom Tiffany expected to become the Republican nominee in that race.
13: Wisconsin will be the place that stops socialism because, I mean, I just know my friends and neighbors, including some who are Democrats. They are not crazy. They do not believe in some of these crazy policies.
12: Hong faces Milwaukee County Executive David Crowley, including other Democratic candidates vying for the nomination. Fire crews are battling blazes that have burned at least 10,000 acres, more than 900 homes near Spokane, Washington. The governor of the state, Bob Ferguson, says he's asking the Trump administration for a major disaster declaration.
14: To demonstrate how devastating these fires have been in our communities and to urge the administration to grant our request.
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16: For the rest of tonight, partly cloudy skies. Expect a low near 61. Starting the day with sun on Tuesday. Otherwise, isolated showers late in the afternoon. Highs tomorrow, again, near 80. Isolated showers, maybe a thunderstorm in the afternoon. Kind of rain throughout the day on Wednesday. Highs of 81. Thursday, return of sunshine and a high of 77. That's your forecast on Triple Talk, WMKT.

0: you're not so off the mark here. I want people to understand who have children and grandchildren that they need to understand the violence that is inbred in this Islamist ideology. You look around the world, you look what's going on in Spain, where these Islamists came in from Morocco, how they're beating women, how they're breaking into stores, people are being raped. I mean, you got to understand, this is, look how they treat their own women, their own people. This is a primitive, barbaric ideology. That's what it is. And they seek to govern over us. So when you have in McKinney, Texas, and places like that, and not just there, all over the country, these moronic buffoons who sit behind these tables in their white shirts and ties and in their summer dresses, and they are voting to allow these fortresses, these Sharia fortresses, to be built in their communities. They are voting to destroy the communities, the state, and the country. And that's exactly what's going on. When these judges in their black robes, in their courtrooms, they step in and they twist the Constitution into a pretzel, into a paperclip, and they are in there, and they're acting like it's no big deal what they're doing to try and obstruct this administration from doing what it needs to do. They don't realize, do they? Or maybe they do and they don't care, that their court means nothing to the Islamists. It's Sharia courts that matter. And so we're living in like a double world here, two different worlds. And we are creating it. If you're not going to have people come here and assimilate into our culture, into our country, into our system, but instead are sworn to destroy it, and I don't know how many clips I have played, dozens, we might be well over 100 by now, of imams and so-called scholars and professors and activists, and what they're preaching to destroy, to decapitate, to eliminate violence with people who don't embrace their ideology, people who don't embrace their violence. And this is going on, and we only see the tip of the iceberg. This is a nation that's going to destroy itself just as England has destroyed itself and France has destroyed itself and every European country in between. Look at Spain, for God's sakes. And Spain spent 800 years fighting the Islamists, finally forced them out of Spain, and now they're back. And now they're back. Thank you for your call, Larry. And I'm going to tell the truth, come hell or high water. I'll be right back.
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1: 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Exactly what is it that the government can do for us rather than to us?
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4: For the rest of tonight, partly cloudy skies. Expect a low near 61. Starting the day with sun on Tuesday. Otherwise, isolated showers late in the afternoon. Highs tomorrow, again, near 80. Isolated showers, maybe a thunderstorm in the afternoon. Kind of rain throughout the day on Wednesday. Highs of 81. Thursday, return of sunshine and a high of 77. That's your forecast on Triple Talk WMKT. Portions of this program may be pre-recorded.
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6: Hi, everyone. So glad you're there. It's the Brian Kilmeade Show back in action today. Bottom of the hour, Susan Page is going to be with us, Washington Bureau Chief at USA Today, best-selling author. We know all about it. And she's going to be with us talking about her brand new book, The Queen and Her Presidents, The Hidden Hand That Shaped History. And also be taking your calls, 1-866-408-7669. I'll be able to get to that in 20 minutes. But we are keeping up to date on what's happening today. Final primary day, final day, full day of campaigning before a big primary day in Wisconsin. I know Glenn Youngkin's going to be helping out Tom Tiffany today on the Republican side, where they're very optimistic a Republican's going to win back the gubernatorial mansion over in Wisconsin. So before we get to that, let's get to the big three.
7: Number three.
8: Yeah, I mean, look, it was a hard foul. I don't think that Desjardins intentionally came out to get her across the neck like she did, but it did happen, and I thought it was the right call.
6: What a terrible thing for the coach to say. You just watched your best player, one of your best players, Sophie Cunningham, get clotheslined, and you say, well, the person didn't do it on purpose? Really? The worst-run pro sports league in the world, the WNBA, shows once again they are scared to actually crack down on their radical, racist players, as two former NBA men are planning on joining the WNBA draft in a gender-bending policy.
7: Number two.
9: What I really think they're trying to do is play this thing out. I think they're trying to play this thing out not only through our election here in November, but for the last 2 years of President Trump's term, and hope they catch a president who's not as resolved as President Trump is to preventing them from having nuclear weapons.
6: Yes, former Secretary of State Mike Pompeo talks off with the U.S. and Iran as their crazies throw out fantastical demands on us. We're not going to meet any of them. Who has time on their side? Is it us or is it them? We'll take a look.
7: Number one.
10: Thanksgiving is also a time that's incredibly painful for many people in our communities.
11: My favorite holiday is Thanksgiving.
6: Yes.
11: I don't want to cancel it. I actually love it.
6: Francesca Wong is all wrong. She flip-flops on Thanksgiving and so much more. Powerful primary season for DSA Dems as another wacky socialist prepares to grab the nomination in Wisconsin on the Democratic side. But a mammoth earthquake came in Michigan Senate race as El Sayed, the radical Muslim, is about to square off with Mike Rogers for a vacant Senate seat. And seems Dems are scared to cross him. In fact, they're rushing to join him. I'm talking about President Obama is called. You're talking about Gavin Newsom. You're talking about Kamala Harris. All going out to help Abdul El Sayed, who says he's not a socialist, but appeared six times at six separate events with DSA events. He certainly seems like a socialist who wants Medicare for all. And of course, abandon all military aid to Israel. Seems to be a real hater there. And now we'll pretend as if he's not extremely tight with the radical Hassan Piker, we know is true. So he's trying to moderate himself and try to get Haley Stevens voters. He wants to be a working class guy, but if you look at the breakdown on who voted for El Sayed over in Michigan, it was not the working class. It was the overeducated 20-somethings that got him in there, and very rich, wealthy white people that put him in there, much like the Mondami constituency. So Abdul Sayed wants to mainstream himself, and that's what he's, while still trying to hold true to his school. Here is Abdul Sayed talking about on Meet the Press

0: confirming that people are reaching out to him. Cut one.
1: I never saw myself ever able to run for public office. I literally told former President Bill Clinton that at my college graduation, in which I was the senior speaker and he was the main speaker. I then watched the next year Barack Hussein Obama run for and win the presidency. I watched him serve with a level of class, a level of elegance that we could only pine for now. So I really enjoyed the conversation. I was grateful for his advice. It was very warm, very inviting. And I know that he knows the critical role that Michigan is going to play in holding Trump accountable, in winning back the Senate, and in building forward the future that we need.
2: Is he going to campaign with you, Dr. Al-Sayed?
1: Look, I really hope so. And it was a really good conversation about what we need to do to be able to win. And obviously, this is somebody who knows a lot about winning Michigan.
0: But yet, the thing is, do you want to just shelve everything that you've done? I didn't really think that Barack Obama was a socialist. I had no idea that he was a socialist, that he was very comfortable. One of the first people to call him on Dommy after he won, beat Cuomo in the primary was Barack Obama. And I'm thinking to myself, why would you do that? Because this guy's taking your party in a whole different direction that I don't think it's going to be have success on the main stage for this, from this country, if, at least for years to come, and certainly not today. I thought he would take more of the stance of, you know, James Carville without the flamboyance. I thought he'd be more the one to say, hey, listen, I don't think you belong in our party. Most of the things that you say and you want to do has nothing to do with us. So I thought that's the stance that he would make. I thought that Barack Obama might sound like this. Cut 24.
3: I think that the progressive left, the very tech people, I think they've come up with an AI random stupid idea generator. And I think the stupid idea generator can think of things that humans can't, like canceling Thanksgiving or being against interracial dating. So I'm just waiting to the next stupid idea AI generator that comes out, spits out of that. It'll probably go through the humanities faculty at the University of Wisconsin before it actually gets put in a candidate's hand.
0: And which is, some of these people are, and this is what they say. I mean, they say that they want to abolish the border. Everyone can get in. If you're here illegally, you should get citizenship right away. Abolish prisons, abolish the police. It's just absolutely insane. And then when they talk about taxing, how are you going to get this universal health care? They're going to tax the billionaires. They believe that millionaires and billionaires have scammed people. And then when asked, what do you do with the money? How does your math work out? I don't know. Mondami doesn't know. How much money do you need for your program? See, they don't know. Well, it's not important. You want an excuse? Do you think I'm exaggerating? Listen to this Megan Romer, who seems like the happiest person in the world. Sit down with, do an interview with this, I think a very friendly interviewer, and they just ask some basic questions. Here's Megan Romer, cut 20.
4: Do you believe there should be millionaires in this country?
5: I'm less concerned about millionaires, more concerned about billionaires. I don't have like a hard line where it's where
4: how much
5: you're good.
4: Is, what I guess what
5: bad.
4: I'm asking is how much is too much?
5: Yeah, I think the question is less about how much is too much and more about what are you doing to keep and maintain and get that wealth in the first place. I think most billionaires got their wealth because they exploited the working class in some very significant way, usually. We do believe in taxing the hell out of millionaires. Yeah, absolutely.
4: Well, what does taxing the hell out of them mean?
5: Yeah, you know, I don't have like a solid, but
4: shouldn't you? If you're the co-chair of the DSA, shouldn't you be more specific than just taxing the hell out of something? What exactly do you mean?
5: So again, it's democracy, right? And we have to look at what we need to spend and what we need. We don't want to depend on the existence of millionaires because that means people are still getting exploited. So, mm-hmm. So yeah, we need to look at what we need to pay for in the interim, what sort of tax base we need for that to happen, and then and build from there.
0: I mean, do I need to say anything more? That was David Remnick, hardly a Republican, hardly a conservative, asking questions for The New Yorker. This Megan Romer has no idea that she doesn't know anything. And then she goes, it's a democracy. What are you talking about? You're changing the fundamentals of an economy, the principles that make it work, where in America you have the opportunity to be successful and not be successful. That's opportunity. But now they're trying to say to every millionaire and billionaire exploited somebody. Do you think that Elon Musk is exploiting people? Or do you think he's starting multiple companies, employing tens of thousands of people, not only to put together his buildings, but actually put together SpaceX and Tesla

0: and his tunnel company and everything that he's doing. He's not exploiting people. He happens to be a genius that instead of just keeping it to himself and becoming a multimillionaire, he's become a trillionaire while employing tens of thousands of people, like revolutionizing our country and putting us back in the space race. We were paying the Russians tens of millions of dollars in order to get into space, to get to our space station. And thanks to him, SpaceX and now Amazon, look at what we're able to do. So he became, I'm sure, if you look at Jeff Bezos, I'm sure he's close to a trillionaire. Did you come up with the idea for Amazon? Do you think he should not be rewarded for that? Is he exploiting people for that? Maybe because you don't like, you think that people should get paid more in the warehouse? It doesn't mean he hasn't done incredibly well for people and provided great opportunities for families and everybody else, like Henry Ford back in the 20s and 30s. I would think that she got that, but she doesn't get that. That's the scary thing. There's about 45 people who have won Democratic primaries who think like her. And then when you say things like, do you want to disband the Supreme Court, disband the Senate? They say yes. People laugh it off. AOC laughs it off. Well, everyone has freedom to have their own ideas, but you'll still endorse them. You can't have it both ways. I didn't think you could. But maybe they're rewriting everything. We should just not pay attention to what people are saying they would do. It's just ideas. AOC yesterday, if anyone thinks that she might be a presidential candidate, but if anyone thinks she's a legitimate qualified presidential candidate, please look at her at the Munich Defense Conference and please watch her interview yesterday with Jonathan Carl on ABC. He gave her the easiest ride possible and she still couldn't answer a question. When asked about Hassan Piker, this guy who says Hamas is so much 100 times better than Israel, that Israelis, that Jews are inbred, that said, white people or crackers got suspended from Twitch on that because of that. Remember when in 2019 he said that America deserved 9/11 because of our foreign policy. When asked about Hassan Piker actually campaigning with El Said and for somebody that you would back, here's her answer, cut nine.
1: When we look at our elections that have happened, we have lost young people. Much hay was made about the fact that we lost young men in the last election. Many of the same consultants that are wringing their hands today were the same ones talking about how we need to go on Joe Rogan and we need to be not so willing to engage in cancel culture.
0: Okay. Joe Rogan asked questions. You know, you want to go on, you know, Rush Limbaugh's show in his day, where that's the quintessential conservative host. You can go do that. What is Rush Limbaugh saying controversial? Just conservative things. Hassan Piker described himself as a Marxist. Does that mean young people like him? He says there's a lot to learn from the Chinese government. He worships Mao, who killed between 16 and 20 million people. He uses inflammatory anti-capitalistic rhetoric, including let the streets soak in red capitalist blood. So do you think in order to win over young people, some consultant tells you, go on with Hassan Piker, and that's something you're okay with? Unless you're going to go on there and just argue with the guy. His own mother, in an interview that they did yesterday, or published yesterday in the Rolling Stone, says, I wish he wouldn't be so antagonistic. And also, I don't understand why he loves China so much. That's his own mother. So this is a guy that to me is someone, if I'm looking to win elective office, I wouldn't want to be seen in a still photo, let alone go on a three-hour podcast with him and equate it to Joe Rogan, who's not a conservative, not really a liberal, asks more questions about UFOs than he does who's the next president of the United States. Guy that makes total sense, John Fetterman. This guy wants to win in a battleground state. How's he going to do that? Well, he's known thing. He's making a stand against El Sayed. Cut 10.
2: The first reaction is the Republicans are elated that he won. Now, he has a special talent to put a seat in play for that. And you've seen the polling against Rogers. He is polling 5, 6, or 7 points behind him. And he has also found out that less than 50% of Michigan Democrats picked him.
0: Yeah. All right, when we come back, I'm going to take

0: some calls about what you think about what's going to happen tomorrow with Tom Tiffany going against this other woman who hates Thanksgiving and wants to 86 Trump and says, well, those are just bad takes. Those are quick takes and bad takes. Who also wants to abolish the border and the Senate and everything that these crazy socialists want to do. This guy driven people like Fetterman and Carville nuts, but has not, has nothing but excited Barack Obama. This is why anyone who says the Republicans are done at the midterm elections has not paid attention to redistricting, has not paid attention to the money discrepancy. The Republicans have a lot more money and have not looked at these primary winners. Anyone who just says history says Republicans are going to get trashed, you're not paying attention. I'll show you more. I got so much more to play. 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

0: 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It's Brian Kilmeade.
1: Daria Lisa Avila Chevalier recently won a primary election in New York City, and is almost sure to win the general election. She attended an October 8th pro-Palestinian, pro-Hamas rally, which many people saw as a justification of the October 7th attack. And some of her tweets have been extremely ugly on this score and on others. Do you fully support her in all these activities and what she's had to say?
2: I think Daria Lisa can speak for herself, certainly, and I think she's apologized for some pieces of that and has
1: not,
2: been
1: not for attending that rally. Not
2: unapologetic about other pieces of that. And
1: do you support her yourself in that?
2: Yeah, I do.
1: Why?
2: Yeah. Because
1: In other words, you would have gone to that rally had you been able?
2: That's a good question. I probably would have. Yeah. I don't live in New York City, so I wouldn't have.
1: One day after the slaughter of 1,200 people and taking of over 200 hostages, you would have come and rallied behind Hamas.
2: I think that October 7th was largely inevitable. If you put people in an open-air concentration camp and you deprive them of rights, of dignity, of food, of the ability to live in safety, you have to expect that they are going to not take that for that long. And that is not defending any harm of civilians or of non-combatants.
1: Well, sure
2: that
1: is.
2: Do you think it is?
1: You're saying you're supporting it.
2: I'm saying that I think it was inevitable.
3: You are supporting it. David Remnick, great job. Follow-up questions. It shows you how despicable this person is. There's nothing about Gaza. It was an open-air prison. They put up reinforcements because people were coming through with body bombs, and they're sending rockets over from Gaza randomly into Israel. That's what got them there. They got the whole area. They could have paved the place with gold and said they built tunnels to attack people and keep them hostage. And that's Megan Romer describing why it's okay to protest October 8th, like Daria Lisa de Chevalier, who upset an established Hispanic leader, Democratic leader, in New York City, thanks to the endorsement of Mayor Mondami. That's how twisted everyone is. So you're going to say, well, a year later, I don't like the way the Israelis prosecuted the war against Hamas. You're wrong. You didn't do any effort to go in. You haven't talked to anyone in charge of that military operation. You're wrong. But one day after, you're condemning the people that were victimized, some of which are Americans. That's how twisted these people are. And that's why you have Hassan Piker as the leader, is the real leader, the spiritual leader of this new crop of Democrats. And for those Democrats who established themselves, congratulations. You gave your whole party away. And it started with Bernie Sanders when you let him in. And you let him run for president when he never declared himself a Democrat. It's crazy. And now you're paying the price because these are all his disciples that have won 45 separate primaries across the country.
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4: House Call for Health. A new study suggests some people with inactive lifestyles may be consuming more protein than they actually need. A review published in the scientific journal Cell Press Blue says that people who take in too much protein may be raising their risk of obesity, inflammation, and other age-related diseases. The review looked at 350 scientific studies and says Americans don't need the extra protein intake and should actually reduce it if they have inactive lifestyles. The review says amino acids with high protein diets appear to activate growth pathways that raises those negative risks for age-related diseases. The review also says reducing protein intake may help slow down the aging process and extend lifespans. The study suggests a hormone that boosts energy, controls blood sugar, and reduces inflammation rises when protein intake is reduced. For more health news, go to foxnewshealth.com. 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
6: For the rest of tonight, partly cloudy skies. Expect a low near 61. Starting the day with sun on Tuesday. Otherwise, isolated showers late in the afternoon. Highs tomorrow, again, near 80. Isolated showers, maybe a thunderstorm in the afternoon. Kind of rain throughout the day on Wednesday. Highs of 81. Thursday, return of sunshine and a high of 77. That's your forecast on Triple Talk, WMKT.

0: If you're interested in it, Brian's talking about it. You're with Brian Kilmeade.
1: Hey, we are back. You know, I was talking about Abdul El-Sayed and how many VIPs in the Democratic Party have called him, Gavin Newsom, Kamala Harris, Barack Obama. And now he's trying to backtrack because a lot of people he's associated with, like Hassan Piker, have said terrible things. Like, for example, 9/11, we deserve 9/11 because of our foreign policy. He said that in 2019. And we said Hamas is 100 times worse. Israel is 100 times worse than Hamas. That Senator Rick Scott should be killed. Someone should kill Rick Scott because he didn't like his health care policy. Here's Abdul El-Sayed. Is he going to distance himself from what Hassan Piker said? After all, he closed his campaign out for the Democratic nomination in Michigan with Hassan Piker on stage. Cut five.
2: Of course, it was a dumb statement. And of course, I think Hassan himself would say that was a dumb statement. He disavowed it. So, yes, America didn't deserve 9/11. But to sit here and play gotcha politics with a dumb thing somebody said out of context that they disavowed themselves to say, oh, well, what does that mean about what you think? I want to be held accountable for what I say and what I do, rather than this idea that we're so stuck in cancel culture that all of us agreed was a bad idea back in 2020, but we seem to want to bring back.
1: Well, key, a couple of things. It's not a matter of you being associated with someone says you actually chose him to campaign with him in the backstretch of a election that's going to be decided by a few thousand votes. You obviously thought Piker could deliver something for you. He's compared liberal Zionists to liberal Nazis, praising the Hezbollah flag, defending armed groups' resistance, and the Hezbollah flag he called his favorite flag. I mean, how many things are you going to make excuses for him while loving now? And calling himself a Marxist. That's a Marxist. That's who you chose to campaign with, let alone go on his podcast. Susan Page joins us now, award-winning Washington Bureau Chief of Staff for USA Today, best-selling author. Susan, welcome back. Your thoughts about what we're seeing this primary season?
3: Well, we're seeing quite an extraordinary primary season for the Democrats. First of all, these successes by this, the very progressive wing, including in the swing state of Michigan. I mean, less of a surprise to win in Denver or in New York City, but the victory in Michigan last week was notable. And now we see Abdul El-Sayed trying to, as you just pointed out, explain and adjust some positions he's taken in the past because now he's running in a general election. This isn't unheard of in politics. Perhaps you've seen it before on both sides, but that is what I think we are seeing happening right now.
1: Well, I mean, we remember people go to the middle. Remember all of a sudden Kamala Harris goes, you know, fracking's not that bad. You know, things like that, you know. But I'm not used to socialism is the way, and some of these extreme measures that we've seen with some of the ones that run in New York City where you abolish the border, abolish police, abolish prisons. And we have the DSA co-chairperson saying all those things proudly, and that billionaires basically became billionaires because they took advantage of working people. It's almost as if we forgot about the Cold War.
3: Well, this is going to be a huge challenge for the Democratic Party. You know, the DSA's national position has any policy positions have any number of things that are just unacceptable to the mainstream of American politics. Now, of course, El-Sayed is not a member of the DSA, although he's supported by some key figures from the DSA. But he has taken positions, and as you've pointed out, campaigned with people who take positions that are that seem extreme to a lot of Americans. So we'll see. This has been, you know, this is not the primary season Democrats thought they were going to have 6 months ago. The rise of these and success of some of these Democratic socialists and other very progressive figures in primaries has taken establishment Democrats back, and they're still trying to figure out how to respond. We'll have a good test tomorrow in Wisconsin in the gubernatorial primary there, where there is a DSA candidate running, Francesca Hong, who has been leading in the polls, and that would be quite a success for the DSA if they were able to win the Democratic nomination for governor of Wisconsin, another one of those critical swing states.
1: So I want you to hear Francesca Hong famously

0: wants to ban Thanksgiving. But then she realized that's not popular. I had no idea that wouldn't be popular. On the surface, it seems like such a great thing to say. Here she is, cut 14.
1: Thanksgiving is also a time that's incredibly painful for many people in our communities.
2: My favorite holiday is Thanksgiving. Because I
3: love have it.
2: Yep. I don't want to cancel it. I actually love it.
0: She also was talking about how unfortunate it is that her son is, or her child is white. Cut 15.
4: I wasn't always aware of the struggles of other communities of color because for me, assimilation always kind of took over. And so I did marry, my proximity to whiteness continues, right? My son is biracial. He's half white and half Korean. And I think navigating, you know, what his identity is and then how people perceive him is always at the back of my mind as well.
0: It's the most interesting conversation I never thought I'd be listening to, Susan.
5: You know, I would say if you find yourself the couple days before a critical primary and you're defending that you actually do like Thanksgiving, that this is a campaign that has gone a little off the rails. You know, one thing about social media in the modern age is that comments and postings and recordings never die. So something you said a long time ago is going to resurface and you'll find yourself having to defend it. And that's what she's having to do extraordinarily with Thanksgiving. And Brian, I would just like to say that I'm in the pro Thanksgiving caucus myself.
0: Okay.
5: And I hope you are there with me.
0: Right. I'm Thanksgiving adjacent. I'm not willing to make that commitment right now, but people I'm close to are pro Thanksgiving. So I'm going to stick with that. I mean, I didn't think I'd be running on the Thanksgiving against the Thanksgiving caucus, but I found myself on the other side, Susan. We vehemently disagree there. So if you look at history and you look at what's going on with the Iran war, you would say, and a lame duck president, you would say this is going to be a very good time, building on your point, for Democrats. But then if you look at redistricting, you look at the money advantage for Republicans, and then you look at the rise of these candidates, there's a reason that Republicans could feel hope. And I saw a Washington Post story, I think it was on Friday or Saturday, was saying that this is how the Republicans could keep the House. And many people just thought the House is going to flip and the Senate's in play. Where do you stand, Susan?
5: Well, I think the odds are still that Democrats take the House, but I agree that this is a less friendly territory, a less friendly landscape the Democrats thought they were going to have. You know, traditionally, if a president was in the low 30s in his approval rating, that would be catastrophic for his party in this midterm election. But Republicans have managed to do the things you mentioned. They picked up they have probably secured a couple seats or at least made it more likely they'll win them through this unprecedented mid-decade redistricting. They've got a ton of dough, including from Elon Musk. We'll see if Donald Trump unleashes some of that $400 million he has in his own pack. But it's not like Republicans so much want to talk about the president's leadership on the economy, which is approval ratings gone down, or the war in Iran, also unpopular. But there are some things that are giving Democrats trouble they didn't expect to have.
0: What else I find interesting is, and you do this all the time, you look at people who wins, that's the story. But the next day, you have to know where the votes came from. So you have these socialist candidates who aren't winning over the minority vote. They're not. So Mondami did not get the black vote in New York City. Cuomo did. And is not, and the working class did not vote for El Said. They voted for Stevens. So you're saying I'm going to bat for working class people, but they're not. They don't see it that way. That's adding another layer to this to keep in mind. If you're a Republican, that working class vote is still in play.
5: You know, I was really struck by looking at the vote in Michigan last week because you saw a different sort of coalition for the two Democratic candidates. So for the establishment candidate, Haley Stevens, she did really well in Detroit. A lot of black voters there. As you say, El Said did not do well among black voters. She did well in working class communities and in rural communities, mostly white, more conservative rural communities. That was her coalition that didn't quite make the grade. El Said did really well in Arab American communities like

0: Dearborn. He did great in college towns like Ann Arbor and East Lansing, did really well among college-educated whites. That used to be a group we thought of as Republican. So they're looking at different ways to put their coalition together. That said, it is hard to imagine Democrats nationally or Democrats across the country doing well if a candidate is not doing well among African-American voters, which is the party's most loyal base.
1: If you look at 28, because obviously Governor Gavin Newsom's thinking that way, and AOC was out there yesterday, and Kamala Harris has never stopped thinking about 28. I want you to hear AOC, who seems to be winning in some New Hampshire polls, yesterday when asked by Jonathan Carl what she's going to be doing. Cut 28.
2: First of all, are you going to run for president?
3: I mean, I'm focused on winning the midterms. I'm running for Congress right now.
2: But, I mean, do you see this as something... I know you said you're open to it. Is it a realistic possibility for you?
3: I haven't ruled out the possibility, and I'm very humbled to the tremendous amount of support out there. I think that we have a responsibility to remain focused on the midterms and not on our individual
1: aspirations or plans. Susan Page, would you be surprised if she wasn't running?
0: I think that was a yes.
1: Yeah.
0: I think there are a million ways not to respond to that question, which politicians know, to say, I haven't ruled it out. I'm thinking about it. I don't know. I think there's a alarm going off somewhere. Hold on.
1: Okay. Yeah, with Susan Page just gone up, she's coming out of either her office or she's coming out and she has an alarm. You got to make sure if there is a smoke alarm. Or during the type of alarm, you got to make sure it happens. But I want you to hear a little bit more about Congresswoman AOC, because she also might run for Senate against Chuck Schumer. Listen to how she handles this. Cut 29.
2: And running for Senate against Chuck Schumer, is that also something that's possible?
3: I mean, I think that anything is possible at this juncture.
1: That's a little bit different. I think there's no doubt about it. I think if she goes to run, I don't think that Schumer runs. Because I don't think that's the way he wants to end, by losing a primary, even though that's how he beat D'Amato all those years ago. I just think that if you look at her interview with Jonathan Carl, as soon as the questions got interesting, where you might get his depth or asked her challenge, how could you be supporting these candidates who believe such astronomical, crazy things? Her answers are just so bad and so shallow, you wonder if she could honestly run for president without doing so much more study and so much more work. You saw with Kamala Harris, gave a great opening speech when she first started running, when she was going against Joe Biden. And then when she got into questions, she just had no answers because she didn't study. So we'll take a time out and come back. Maybe with Susan, maybe not. 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Back in a moment.
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1: So Susan Page is back with us with USA Today to the alarm. I guess, Susan, is everything okay?
2: It was very exciting, and I apologize. I couldn't find smoke, only the alarm, so I'm back with you.
1: All right, good. So it might be just a battery situation. So, Susan, I just want to ask you about AOC. It sounds like she's running, like you said, but if you look at the Munich conference and if you watch the whole Jonathan Karl interview, when it comes to explaining things that are controversial, she doesn't seem like she's put the work in or she's natural at it. And we saw that with Kamala Harris. She didn't seem to study. She can do a speech, but when it came to issues backing up her beliefs, that's where she seemed to fall short. Your thoughts about how ready the 34-year-old is?
2: Well, the Munich conference, certainly, she didn't look good there. She didn't look like she knew what she was talking about. But I disagree with you saying she doesn't seem like a natural. I think she is a really gifted, natural politician. Just ask Joe Crowley, who she unexpectedly defeated to get into the House. You know, I don't know that she's, you know, 34, you know, relatively new to politics. She's got a lot of time to wait to run for president. I would be more concerned if I were Chuck Schumer and looking at my Senate reelection next year, in 2 years, about whether AOC might find that a pretty attractive perch.
1: So if he decides to run there, I bet you he decides not to do it. I think that if she does not run and runs for president, I think Mayor Mamdani runs for Senate seat. What do you think of that?
2: Well, that's so interesting. Now, why do you think he'll do that instead of staying in City Hall?
1: Couple of things. With this guy, to me, when you're a mayor, it's less about politics and more about execution. And I think that he's more about politics than execution. I mean, you're getting booed in Staten Island, you know, coming out with this, some of the things. You just got to show up and you got to actually get things done. Like Mike Bloomberg. I forgot what Mike Bloomberg was. He started as a Democrat, was an independent. So I started as a Republican, rather. He was just getting stuff done. And that's what I think good mayors do. And I think that he's more of a somebody who.

0: very credible candidate for the job. I think his problem is he came so close last time in a year that was great to be a Republican on the ballot. And this year he's going to be running for the same job in a year when it's not so great to be a Republican on the ballot in terms of the president's approval rating, the war in Iran, worries about the economy. But for sure, you couldn't count him out. That Republicans could not have a stronger candidate. And when they nominated, by the way, without any opposition, that was smart, too.
1: Tom Tiffany now as looks in prime position as a solid Republican in a purple state like Wisconsin against a candidate that looks like he's going to be got some challenges in her background to overcome, wouldn't you think?
0: Yeah, absolutely. I mean, I think Democrats are so nervous about her as the nominee for a job they've been holding, you know, with Tony Evers, the governor of Wisconsin. So lots of concern in the Democratic Party that if it's a, you know, with both those candidates, you don't want it to be a referendum on them. You want it to be a referendum on the national climate or on the other guy. So lots of Democratic concern. Now, maybe we'll see one thing you can't totally rule out is an upset in the Wisconsin primary tomorrow night. We'll all have to watch and see.
1: Yeah, we'll have to watch and see. A lot of people look at the Senate races. They see an upset possibly with Tallarico and Ken Paxton over in Texas. So that's some of the things that not many people would have predicted. Susan Page, thanks so much. Appreciate your resilience.
0: Yeah, thank you, Brian.
1: All right. Brian Kilmeade Show. Keep it here, everybody.
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2: 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The vast majority of them were not involved in any revolution. This was imposed on them. Communism, Islamism.
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4: Triple Talk, WMKT weather forecast.
5: For the rest of tonight, partly cloudy skies. Expect a low near 61. Starting the day with sun on Tuesday. Otherwise, isolated showers late in the afternoon. Highs tomorrow, again, near 80. Isolated showers, maybe a thunderstorm in the afternoon. Kind of rain throughout the day on Wednesday. Highs of 81. Thursday, return of sunshine and a high of 77. That's your forecast on Triple Talk WMKT. Portions of this program may be pre-recorded.

0: 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Brian Kilmeade.
1: Hi, everyone. So glad you're there. It's the Brian Kilmeade Show. I come to you from Midtown Manhattan, heard around the country, around the world. This hour, I'm going to be joined by Steph Kite. She is a political reporter at Axios. We're going to talk about what's going on with the Senate, all these very intriguing races. And, of course, primary day is tomorrow for Wisconsin and for South Carolina. A lot going on there. Michael Goodwin is standing by, too, with the New York Post. Talk about some of the craziness here as our mayor. The more he gets into this job, seems to be falling flat on his face. And I'll explain. Just a quick note. If you're looking for YouTube, and I know you're on YouTube, youtube.com/@TheBrianKilmeadeShow. It's a place to get some of the big clips from the day before and other clips. It's all my channel, and that's all everybody's talking about. So let's get to the big three.
2: Number three.
3: Yeah, I mean, look, it was a hard foul. I don't think that Desjardins intentionally came out to get her across the neck like she did, but it did happen, and I thought it was the right call.
1: Really? Didn't think she did it on purpose? Were you watching? That is the coach of the other team not calling out a player after they took out Sophie Cunningham. The worst-run sports league in the world, the WNBA. Once again, they show how scared they are of their radical racist players as two former NBA male players challenge their gender-bending policy. I'll explain.
2: Number two.
4: What I really think they're trying to do is play this thing out. I think they're trying to play this thing out not only through our election here in November, but for the last 2 years of President Trump's term, and hope they catch a president who's not as resolved as President Trump is to preventing them from having nuclear weapons.
1: Yep, that is former Secretary of State Mike Pompeo. Talks are off, and the U.S. and Iran are no longer in ceasefire negotiations, but they're not actually firing at each other. Why? Iran has a crazy set of fantastical demands, none of which we would adhere to. So the president says, we'll just keep up the economic pain. Is that a good strategy?
2: Number one.
5: Thanksgiving is also a time that's incredibly painful for many people in our communities.
6: My favorite holiday is Thanksgiving.
1: Yes.
6: I don't want to cancel it. I actually love it.
1: Francesca Wong, flip-flop extravaganza, the powerful primary season for DSA. They've won, the DSA Dems have won about 45 separate primaries, and the big one could be next. That's Francesca Wong running for governor of Wisconsin with some, in her words, wild, wacky takes that she'd like to have back. Because most of her thoughts are wild and wacky. I don't think it's possible to take them all back. I did not think that people would be running against Thanksgiving and would be successful, but that's what she's doing. While lamenting the fact that she's so adjacent to whiteness, which no wonder we're not friends, because if you're next to me, it turns out I'm white, and if she sat next to me, she'd be adjacent to it. Michael Goodwin, New York Post columnist, joins us now. Michael, is this one crazy primary season or what?
7: Yeah, Brian, those remarks are pretty stunning. Also, Fox News has online AOC, sort of the first queen of the nutty, and she's talking about things that, what did she say? Woke one was crazy. And she also seems to be walking back, saying it went too far, defunding the police is because everybody wants low crime. So look, let's see how far this goes. But I do think it's somewhat healthy that they are looking back and realizing how crazy this stuff looks in hindsight. I mean, that's a good sign. How far it goes is remains to be seen, because there's still a lot of crazy ideas on the far left. But that was a big one.
1: Yeah, I mean, the thing is, you wonder, just because it's not popular, are they looking back and changing their mind? Or are they because they grew out of it? She said she got weathered. This guy, Hassan Piker, is getting worse. He's adjacent to all these people. If you look at some of what he said in the past, described himself as a Marxist. He's saying there's a lot we can learn from Chinese Communist Party. He's using inflammatory anti-capitalist rhetoric all the time. And he also says that Israel is 100 times worse than Hamas, and Hezbollah's got the best flag in the world. I mean, there's so much to walk back there. Where do you start? But they're all meeting with this guy, Ro Khanna, sitting down talking to him for hours.

0: Saeed campaigning with him in the final days of his campaign for that Senate seat. So how do you know what's a walk back because it's not popular and what they really believe they'll do when they get in?
1: That's right. It's not a monolithic movement, but it has a fair share of out of the woods lefties. And Ro Khanna, of course, is becoming one of them. And Piker is really the Pied Piper of nuttiness and anti-Semitism. So I think that remains a big test for the far left. Can they get realistic about matters like crime, anti-Semitism? I mean, can they move toward the middle, not just in disavowing the past, but in actually proposing centrist ideas that most Americans, even if they don't support it, would at least find it less objectionable?
0: So El-Sayed has the whole media working for him now, talking about how Obama called him, Newsom called him, Kamala Harris called him. Even though he's radical out there, you know, including attending six different DSA functions backed by the DSA, but says he's a capitalist, just no proof of it. Here he is, the media, doing what they do best, covering for this guy. Cut seven.
2: Trump branding El-Sayed a communist. The candidate is backed by some of the country's leading socialists. But he insists he's a capitalist himself. And tonight he's making it clear he's ready for the attacks.
3: To be very clear, El-Sayed never said that, but he has appeared with popular Twitch streamer Hassan Piker, who did, but then walked it back. And to be clear, El-Sayed has justified his relationship with Piker as one in which Piker has following of millions. And just because he appears with him doesn't mean he agrees with everything he says.
0: So they're immediately trying to make good of it. How about this? Cut six.
4: This is also from the New York Times today about Dr. El-Sayed. Quote, he embraced people in positions that strategists say carry political peril in a moderate state like Michigan. Dr. El-Sayed has campaigned with Hassan Piker, the Marxist streamer who critics say has stoked anti-Semitic sentiment, a charge he denies.
3: How effective is the Red Scare in 2026?
5: I have to say, it strikes me as kind of outdated, more than a little outdated. I mean, I think Donald Trump gets a lot of his ideas, his policies from decades ago, from the 80s. I just don't see this resonating a lot. There was not like a huge buildup of, you know, panicking over communism.
0: So they're trying to put him into the mainstream.
1: Absolutely. Yes, it's a kind of covering. They're not covering him. They're covering up for him. And the, you know, the old critics say, right, no attempt to really paint it in stark terms when it's a leftist. We'll let the Republicans and conservatives, they'll be the critics, we'll be the painters. We'll try to cover it up the best we can. That's the media's approach to left-wing radicalism.
0: And now, Michael, you have the Senate race in Michigan, but you also have AOC, who feels like she endorsed El-Sayed and feels like she's sharing in his victory, and then was asked about how do you make heads or tails of his association with Hassan Piker. So listen to her explanation, cut nine.
6: When we look at our elections that have happened, we have lost young people. Much hay was made about the fact that we lost young men in the last election. Many of the same consultants that are wringing their hands today were the same ones talking about how we need to go on Joe Rogan and we need to be not so willing to engage in cancel culture.
0: I mean, one avowed Marxist who loves Mao, who killed 20 million people, is like going on Joe Rogan. Is she crazy?
1: Yes, I think there is a real mix-up. They know they're too far left for the center of the country, and therefore they cannot win a national election or even a statewide election in many states. And so they're trying to find some way to smooth all this over. But I think it doesn't work because what you say on the social media, it kind of lasts forever. And so you've got to really be clear in disavowing some of that stuff or it's going to tag you.
0: Yeah, no doubt about it. So we'll see what's going to happen. If you were to put your money down on Rogers or El-Sayed, do you think Rogers –

0: walks away with this one?
1: Look, I don't think it's a walk away. I think the Muslim vote, which I wrote about over the weekend, that the imams throughout Michigan saying you have a moral duty to vote for him because he is a Muslim. These are people, some of them who cheered, celebrated the death of Lindsey Graham. They hope that an assassin's bullet will get Graham's friend, which, of course, is Donald Trump. So that radicalism is still there. And I think to the extent that Michigan voters, if they want to stamp that out, they've got to vote for Mike Rogers. That's the only way to send that message that this stuff won't fly in Michigan.
0: All right. Thanks so much. Michael Goodwin, The New York Post. Appreciate it.
1: Thank you, Brian.
0: You got it. 1-866-408-7669. Bottom of the hour, Steph Kite. When we come back, I want to talk a little bit about Mayor Mamdani's getting a wake-up call. What's he finding about automatic free U2K? What is he finding out about free buses? What's he finding out about those government-run grocery stores? The answer when we come back. Brian Kilmeade Show.
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0: 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Breathe better tomorrow.
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1: Yeah, I mean, look, it was a hard foul. I don't think that Dejanay intentionally came out to get her across the neck like she did, but it did happen, and I thought it was the right call. But, you know, I one of the things about Nay is that she's going to play her butt off, man. She's going to compete. Nobody's going to go walking in for a layup. And so I don't oppose the hard foul, but I also don't think that she intentionally went for the neck.
2: Got to ask about her response. She went in and she got on social and said white privilege after her getting...
1: Who did this?
2: Dejanay did. Any response to that?
1: No, I don't know anything about that. No response.
3: She is absolutely gutless. That is Stephanie White, the coach of the Fever. Yes. Same with Catherine Clark. Caitlin Clark, as well as Sophie Cunningham, coach. I don't know what her problem is. She always comes up short. And I don't know with Caitlin Clark not sticking up for Sophie Cunningham. I don't get it. She wants to avoid additional scrutiny, maybe. But there's a way of saying, wow, I appreciate you watching my back and being the enforcer and finding a way to step up and deferring, but at the same time taking some press away. Instead, she just wants to stay out of it. And I don't get it. To me, there should be some type of relationship among teammates. I guess it doesn't happen with women. And then you have a coach who's not sticking up for her own players. It's absolutely insane. I think this is why the WNBA is the most twisted league you could possibly imagine. There's nobody stepping in from the commissioner's office. There's no one talking about the ridiculous statement saying this is white privilege because you actually clotheslined a power forward who's going in for an easy layup. And you say, as coach, you don't think she did it on purpose? Are you insane? Of course she did it on purpose. Here's Barstool's Dave Portnoy.
4: Stephanie White, I've been a defender, the coach of the Fever. Get her out of there. Get her out of there. Fire her ass today. I don't want her back on that bench. Stop defending the other players. Oh, she plays hard, DJ. That's just her being her. You see Caitlin in the press conference almost cover her ears and her eyes. Defend your players. First of all, you're wrong. It was a dirty play. She's gone. But when do you ever see... And like the NBA, a coach not defend their own players. She hasn't done it with Caitlin when Caitlin got punched in the throat. She didn't do it. I don't care if you agree with it or not. You're wrong. But it starts to make me think you care more about the overlying social issues and not off other people in the league and saying men can play in the league because she's one of those players. Coaches, when asked, always is taking the far like left side of it. This isn't politics. Your player got assaulted. Defend your player in the press conference. Be like, yeah, that was a dirty play. She should have hit the shower.

0: She acts like she's the coach of the other team. I don't care if she's the best X's and O's, but she's not. Get her the hell out of there. Either defend your players or get lost.
1: It's absolutely sickening, but the whole league is turned upside down. It makes no sense, this whole league. You would think that women would stand up for women. And the transgender Sophie Cunningham would be somewhat of a hero. Hey, listen, I think women should be playing against women. I don't think men should be playing in this league. But instead, people think that she's being intolerant. So therefore, Royce White and Enos Kanter decide to call the WNBA out. There's nothing in their bylaws that says that man can't play in the WNBA. Nothing. If you declare you're a woman, you can play. So Royce White and Enos Kanter have declared for the WNBA draft. Listen to White, cut 47.
2: I'm just having a blast in my feminine era. I never thought that I was a woman. You know, I've always trusted the science, and I thought I was a man my entire life. But, you know, after further review, a strong look at my personal preferences, it would appear that I am indeed sometimes identifying as a transgender woman. And I think it's only fair I get a chance to play with some of my queens here in the twilight of my career, my athletic prime.
1: And Enos Kanter's made a similar statement. They're starting to train already, and if he doesn't get drafted, they said they're going to sue. So what are you going to do? The WNBA transfer policy, transgender policy, according to the commissioner, they sent a memo to teams announcing the league's executive will discuss the WNBA gender eligibility policy during a previously scheduled meeting this week. A task force of team presidents and GMs will review the current policy. A task force? Very simple. Do the same thing with the Olympics do. That's it. It will be done. Stop being politically correct. It's just crazy that Sophie Cunningham is the one who's looked at as the problem, or anybody else that stands up looked at as the problem, that you should have women play against women or young girls play against young girls. I never thought this was going to be this big a deal at every level, but now we're going to be seeing it, and you can't avoid it. And it looks like Democrats and these woke leagues are digging in on this transgender policy. Cut 46 is the head coach of Minnesota Lynx, Cheryl Reeve. Cut 46.
3: The narrative that I think that is problematic is to suggest that, number one, that transgender athletes are the biggest problem in women's sports. And I think this is what's bothersome, is that there's a faction of people in our country that are making this a massive issue. We have some issues. Number one, we need to protect trans kids. Every kid. To me, it's a human rights issue.
1: Yes, but when it comes to sports, no one's saying don't protect. Shouldn't you just be able to play against your own gender? And Megan Rapinoe is now retired, is another leading athlete that says, let them play. All right, good luck with that. It's not going to work. Same thing with Title IX in college sports, not going to work. The Olympics are finally stepping up. They're going to make some rules so they don't have the other, you know, train wreck that they had last time with some guy declaring he's a woman and then knocking out women in the boxing competition where the women complained they were looked at as intolerant. Those days, thankfully, are over. When we come back, Steph Kite, we talk about President Trump. We talk about what's happened with the Iran war. And we also talk about what's going on with primary day tomorrow.
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4: Michigan State House Speaker Matt Hall recently highlighting the impact of Asian carp, a dangerous fish species impacting the Great Lakes.
6: The invasive fish that puts our $7 billion commercial and sport fishing economy at risk.
4: Hall telling a rally featuring the president that management to the Brandon Road project near Chicago to block the carp from getting to Lake Michigan now is controlled by the Detroit Corps of Engineers office.
6: Now, because of President Trump, we're building.

0: the gate to stop the Asian carp, and Michigan is taking control of the project, not Illinois, which means Michigan will fix our Great Lakes.
1: That control decision was made back in April, but didn't get a lot of attention then. Project is intended to prevent the carp from getting into Lake Michigan from Chicago area rivers. We've linked to more on the effort at alloutdoorsupdate.com, and we'll have more on this coming up. I'm Jim Mishler.
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4: Now, let's just talk about what we can bring for dessert.
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6: This is House Call for Health. Avocados are the stars of a new study. It's published in the Journal of Clinical Lipidology and finds that adults with abdominal obesity who ate avocados daily for 6 months saw a beneficial reduction in LDL particles. LDL particles carry cholesterol through the bloodstream, and higher levels increase heart disease risk. Avocados contain unsaturated fats, fiber, and other properties which have been shown to reduce LDL levels. Researchers from the Penn State Department of Nutritional Sciences, who led the study, found about a 4% reduction in heart disease risk with daily avocado consumption. Researchers say adults with obesity tend to carry more LDL particles, and that maintaining a healthy diet can help promote cardiovascular health. One avocado has around 300 calories, barely any sodium, and more than 10 grams of fiber. For more health news, go to foxnewshealth.com. 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I'm Lisa Brady, Fox News.
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8: For the rest of tonight, partly cloudy skies. Expect a low near 61. Starting the day with sun on Tuesday. Otherwise, isolated showers late in the afternoon. Highs tomorrow, again, near 80. Isolated showers, maybe a thunderstorm in the afternoon. Kind of rain throughout the day on Wednesday. Highs of 81. Thursday, return of sunshine and a high of 77. That's your forecast on Triple Talk, WMKT.

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1: Do you believe there should be millionaires in this country?
2: I'm less concerned about millionaires, more concerned about billionaires. We do believe in taxing the hell out of millionaires.
1: If you're the co-chair of the DSA, shouldn't you be more specific than just taxing the hell out of something? What exactly do you mean?
2: So, again, it's democracy, right? And we have to look at what we need to spend and what we need.
3: Right. Democracy. That's exactly what democracy means. What do you need to spend and what do you need? And just tax billionaires who clearly are stealing from working people. That's what she goes on to say. And that is Megan Romer, the DSA co-chair, who is so happy to be clueless. It really staggers my mind. And if I'm a DSA member, I don't know why you keep sending

0: her out. Unless she's proud to say some of the stuff she says because she's ill-prepared to answer it. Steph Kite joins us now, political reporter at Axios. Steph, it's kind of a crazy time in this primary season. I didn't see this coming, did you?
1: You know, I think we're all watching after the New York results to see whether this momentum behind progressives, behind this, the Democratic Socialist Party was going to keep building. And, you know, we certainly have seen that be the case. You're looking at places not just like New York City, but also Michigan statewide, where you have these progressive voices continuing to win in the Democratic Party. And I think we're at this point now where we're waiting to see whether this is just a temporary reaction to President Trump. And, you know, obviously, the Democratic Party and voters are not happy with the way things are going, or whether this really is the future of the Democratic Party. Is this becoming, you know, a similar phenomenon to what MAGA was in the beginning for the Republican Party, where it was discounted by the establishment, but then soon enough took over and became the primary force in the party?
0: But, you know, you were talking about still free markets. You were talking about, building a wall all those days. You talked about, you know, building up defense. These are relatively traditional things that go back and forth. One, you have a total revamp of the focus on the economy where billionaires aren't allowed. And some of the focus is just on raising taxes. And you see in Mondami's case, bragging about the fact that I'm raising taxes on people with second homes in the city. And evidently consultants were telling him, you know, you don't usually brag about stuff like that. And he's like, no, I'd like to. So it's a totally different approach.
1: It is a totally different approach. And, you know, I think we're going to have to wait and see whether these policies that maybe sound good to people actually end up keeping them on board as we see the impacts, as we see them go into effect. But I do think the fact that we've seen so many voters start looking at Democratic Socialists, start embracing some of these policies, really just goes to show how unhappy people feel about their own economic states. I think it shows that people view the disparity between the haves and the have-nots as, you know, untenable. And we're seeing that energy moving into the Democratic Socialist Party. But it is a question of whether these solutions actually end up working in the long haul, or whether we see kind of a return to the more conservative answer, you know, lowering taxes and moving back towards that direction. But I do think the fact that there are so many people who are now embracing these ideas that were once viewed as so radical shows just how discontented so many average Americans are
0: right now. But if you look at the numbers and who's voting for who in the primary, forget the general, we're not there yet. Working class are not going for these DSA candidates. It looks like these are college-educated young people and rich white people. You're not the minorities that you're thinking that we've been told over and over again are disenfranchised in America. They're going with the more traditional Democrats so far. You've seen that, right?
1: Yeah, no, that is true. And that is a fascinating part of this whole movement that we're seeing, especially in these primary races, to see some of the more, you know, the wealthier, more educated white voters vote for these candidates. I think there is also a question of who actually turns out in primaries versus who turns out in a general election is another element to be watching. But, you know, you point out one danger for the Democratic Party. If they are leaning in this direction and then they lose some of the important voting blocks that have always brought them success in the past, including Black voters, Hispanic voters, et cetera. Do these more progressive candidates end up bringing more people into the tent, bringing more people along with them, or do they end up pushing away the very voters Democrats need in order to have any success in
0: general? And the one thing about it, like you know, you have people who want to raise taxes and you say, well, I want free buses, I want free 2K, I want free preschool. All right. Well, how much? What is the tax rate? How much do you need? What's it going to cost? I'm amazed how few answers they have. I mean, here's Mayor Mamdani last week, cut 22.
2: I think if you have to work to pay your bills, I think that that is one definition of being a part of the working class.
3: So that's everyone with a W-2? Is that kind of...
2: 1099s too. I think it's I'm less interested.
3: So someone making $250,000 a year is working class?
2: I mean, I haven't sat at home and asked myself where it starts and stops.
0: Listen to Megan Romer, the DSA co-chair. She wants to raise taxes too. Cut 21.
4: Do you believe there should be millionaires in this country?
5: I'm less concerned about millionaires, more concerned about billionaires. We do believe in taxing the hell out of millionaires.
4: If you're the co-chair of the DSA, shouldn't you be more specific than just taxing the hell out of something?

0: What exactly do you mean?
1: So again, it's democracy, right? And we have to look at what we need to spend and what we need.
0: And doesn't believe she goes, my big focus is going to be on billionaires and Medicare for all. It would be cost $8.7 trillion, which we'd have to bankrupt every billionaire. It would only last 13 months. So it's amazing. They just have principles, but they don't have any math.
2: Yeah, I mean, that's where, you know, the rubber hits the road here. You know, these ideas sound great. They're appealing on the campaign trail. These are populist ideas. Of course people want health care. Of course they want affordable child care. Of course they want these things. They want free bus rides. But now, you know, you do have to move on. Now that these Democratic Socialists are getting elected, at least at the primary level, we'll see in the general, but also, you know, Mayor Mamdani, for example, they are having to actually work through what do these policies look like in practice. And I do think that is going to raise questions. And, you know, as taxes do increase in some of these areas, is there a pushback? Does that kind of kill the movement down the line? But I think we're not quite there right now. We're in the campaign mode and people are able to, you know, say, you know, talk about these policies in a way that's appealing. But to your point, the money has to come from somewhere.
0: So let's talk about what the Senate, and you wrote this in Axios, about what the Senate did before they left. What were Thune's wins? And where did he leave you wanting, where we got to wait to September?
2: Right. So he did, you know, get in a few wins at the end there. Of course, the biggest one was passing the stopgap funding measure, which would avoid a government shutdown. And it's kind of interesting to note, right? It's just early August. The deadline for funding the government is not until October 1st. But Republicans were very nervous about Democrats forcing another shutdown close to the election. And so they were, you know, very eager to get ahead of that fight, especially given the past two or three shutdowns that we've had in the past year or so. So they were managed to remove that as a possibility by passing this short-term funding measure. It included a vote on a hemp amendment that was causing a lot of issues that was ultimately killed. The White House wanted to make sure that amendment died. So they did manage to remove that as a difficulty for Republicans. He also confirmed, of course, Trump's attorney general, Todd Blanche, after a roller coaster of a nomination fight. And then he also, passed a bunch of other nominations in one big block. They had a vote on a voter ID bill to at least show President Trump that Republicans could be mostly united on when it comes to voter ID in particular. And then, of course, Russia sanctions passed as well. But, you know, of course, the budget resolution, the start of reconciliation 3.0, did not end up getting a vote, which is something the White House has been pushing for quite aggressively. They wanted to see the Senate kick off this reconciliation process again. That package would have had, you know, funding for the military, for the Iran war. It would have had money for farmers, in addition to some elements of the SAVE Act, some of these election security measures. Ultimately, there were not the votes to pass that bill, even with 50 vote threshold. And Senator Ron Johnson, who is now in charge of the Budget Committee, ultimately talked to Trump and explained to him they really don't have the votes. And they did not end up voting on that package as was initially expected.
0: So what's interesting is there's a lot of Republicans who aren't on board with the $65 billion needed for the Pentagon. Senator Roger Wicker, for example. What are they going to need to be convinced? What's their
2: holdup? They think there should be more. They think they need more funding for the military in order to really ensure that we have the resources we need, both when it comes to the Iran war, but also these longer term concerns when it comes to competitiveness with China, when it comes to investment in AI and other issues that the defense needs to be moving toward. And there was actually a meeting early last week with top defense officials and senators where they were laying out the argument for why they need significant funding. They're talking, you know, the over 1.5 trillion is kind of the number that's been thrown out there as total needs for the Defense Department. And what the White House was arguing and defense and, you know, Hegseth was arguing that they needed this smaller bill first, then they could move to a broader package that included even more military funding. But some of these, you know, hawks like Senator Wicker are nervous about breaking it up. They want to be able to provide the Defense Department with everything they need. They don't want to risk not having a chance to pass a fourth reconciliation bill during the lame duck. So that's kind of where the argument comes.
0: And on the sports, reforming college sports, Ted Cruz, there was a flurry of activity on Friday, and Ted Cruz was unable to convince people that this is something that

0: can get behind, even though he's the conservative's conservative. And when it comes to transgender, they said there was some gap in language there that they feel as though they hadn't really handled transgenders in college sports. So the president tweeted out at the end, but was unable to pass. So are they going to pick that up again?
1: They are likely to try in September, but really you're talking about there's just not a lot of time. And that was a bill that was so close. Like at the start of the week, it felt like there was no way they were going to get it done. By the middle of the week, there was a lot of momentum. People were coming on board, but it was a big package and it directly impacts states so clearly. You know, people are talking to, you know, schools presidents. They're talking to these conferences. It has a lot of impact on people in their state. And senators were just a little bit uncomfortable with such a big package, feeling like they didn't have enough time to really dig into the details. And to your point, the trans issue really ended up being an issue with conservatives. There wasn't enough, you know, convincing that this bill would not, you know, overstep these state laws when it comes to transgender women in sports.
0: So we have the same, you know, Cassidy's angry, Senator Cornyn's angry, Senator Tillis is angry at Trump, and we all know why. And Murkowski, always, they were been sprawling since they both got into politics. And Collins has got a very tough tightrope to walk. But when it comes to the president of the United States, is there anything, do you think there's a danger that Murkowski is going to flip parties?
1: I mean, that question is asked a lot. She has talked about it over the years. You know, she does not necessarily view herself as, you know, fully Republican. She's certainly not in the Trump era of Republican Party. She has so far said that she does not plan to change parties. I think there's always that risk. There's always that possibility. She's a unique voice in the Senate. But, you know, similar to Fetterman on the other side, while she can vote for the other party, vote with the other party, she has so far said that she still believes in Republican principles. But it is a voice to watch.
0: Absolutely. Steph Kite, so much going on. And now I guess we reset until September, but there's a lot of action in the primary season to report on. Thanks so much, Steph. Appreciate it.
1: Thank you.
0: And Axios, he always has the best information. 1-866-408-7669. 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

0: talk show that's getting you talking. You're with Brian Kilmeade.
1: I've been diagnosed with vascular dementia that my doctors believe may be related, at least in part, to the concussions I experienced during my career. The changes were gradual. At first, they were easy to dismiss as normal aging. Over time, my family noticed it too, and ultimately led us to seek answers from my doctor.
2: So that is Roger Craig, who went to the Hall of Fame over the weekend, talking about, he was a fantastic player, if you don't remember him, with those great 49er teams. They were able to keep such talent together without a salary cap, and he was one of those guys who just was, I'm surprised it took this long for him to get in. Here's more, Cut 55.
1: Two things can be true. Football gave me opportunities beyond anything I could imagine. It helped shape the man I became. At the same time, we know more today about brain health than when I played. And I hope sharing my story encourages people to pay attention to their health and seek help when something doesn't feel right. I want people to know this diagnosis doesn't define me.
2: So that was he was one of the people that went in over the weekend. You saw a lot on the NFL Network, how they found out that he was going into the Hall of Fame. So many great players came in support of him, as they went for Drew Brees as well. There was a lot of good players that went in this time, and some really good speeches and somewhat controversial speeches, too, that I think are borderline, I don't know, they're going to be definitely going to stand out. They took Adam Vinatieri took a shot at Bill Belichick, said he couldn't be at the Hall of Fame meeting because he was at his girlfriend's cheerleading competition. Then said a lot of other things that were pretty funny. But it's always a good weekend when you hear a lot of these players reflect on their careers and the people that were important to them back then. And all those guys in the gold jackets get a chance to hang out with other guys in gold jackets. So it's pretty cool that you had a chance to see that. But it also means the football season's upon us. We already saw one good Hall of Fame game, and now we're going to see all the teams get back in action for abbreviated preseason. Then they'll be ready for the real season coming up in September. And now, after the World Cup, there was a little bit of a lull. Remember, you had the NBA Finals, the World Cup, and then there's baseball's All-Star Game that nobody cares about. And now we have a situation where the baseball will take center stage and then give way to football. Eventually, MLS will take over the fall, too, and compete for those eyeballs because they want to be on season with the rest of the world, just the way they're doing it. So understood.

0: really addressed it. I saw Warren Sapp over the weekend, too, Hall of Fame defensive end, number one pick of the Tampa Bay Bucks, came out and said, for my kids, I would never have a kid play tackle football until maybe their senior year in high school. There's no reason for them to play it young. Also, the big option now is you could play flag football. And the reason is not that people are shy about contact, which has a lot to do with the game, the way you tackle and things to that nature, but it's just unnecessary hits that you take that are impossible for the brain to cushion. So when you have former players saying things like that, that's interesting because he keeps the game going. It's never been more popular, especially with girls. Now that the girls and women are playing flag football, now it's going to be in the Olympics. But if there's a way to do it without taking the big hits and saving it for when you go pro or into college, do it.
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2: 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And I believe Israel's good, Ukraine's good, and Taiwan is good. I believe the Islamo-Nazis are bad. 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And I believe Communist China and Xi are bad. 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
4: Triple Talk, WMKT weather forecast.
5: For the rest of tonight, partly cloudy skies. Expect a low near 61. Starting the day with sun on Tuesday. Otherwise, isolated showers late in the afternoon. Highs tomorrow, again, near 80. Isolated showers, maybe a thunderstorm in the afternoon. Kind of rain throughout the day on Wednesday. Highs of 81. Thursday, return of sunshine and a high of 77. That's your forecast on Triple Talk WMKT. Portions of this program may be pre-recorded.
0: 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It's Brian Kilmeade.
6: All right, from Midtown Manhattan, heard around the country, around the world, the Brian Kilmeade Show. We're still waiting for our free buses. We are still waiting for free 2K. That's going to be fantastic. It's only going to cost $9 billion instead of $6 billion. But let's not quibble. And also, we're supposed to get a grocery store in every borough at a cost of $30 million per. $30 million, not bad. This is all part of Mayor Mondami's new vision for New York City, a vision that I guess there's some people here that are looking forward to. I am not. I was just amazed to see some people saying,

0: He's very successful. If you watched him get booed in Staten Island on Friday, you realize that many people see right through this guy. Standing by this hour, Tom Carrico. He's a senior fellow with the International Security Program and the director of the Missile Defense Project at the Center for Strategic and International Studies. Why is he so important? Talk about munitions, interceptors. He knows it all. Tomahawks, THAAD missiles, he's got it down. We'll find out what we need and are we willing to spend to do it and how long we're going to have to wait to get it as relates to the Iran war. So let's get to the big three.
1: Number three.
2: Yeah, I mean, look, it was a hard foul. I don't think that Desjardins intentionally came out to get her across the neck like she did, but it did happen, and I thought it was the right call.
0: Yep, the worst run league in pro sports, the WNBA. Once again, you had Sophie Cunningham, like Caitlin Clark, being targeted because, I don't know, because they're popular and going against maybe doing things logically and rationally. I'm not sure, but they have no leadership in that league to straighten things out. That is clear.
1: Number two.
3: What I really think they're trying to do is play this thing out. I think they're trying to play this thing out not only through our election here in November, but for the last 2 years of President Trump's term, and hope they catch a president who's not as resolved as President Trump is to preventing them from having nuclear weapons.
0: Yep, that's former Secretary of State. Talks are off with the U.S. and Iran. These crazy radicals have some ridiculous demands. Trump's not going to meet any of them and shouldn't. We'll talk about who's got time on their side.
1: Number one.
4: Thanksgiving is also a time that's incredibly painful for many people in our communities.
5: My favorite holiday is Thanksgiving. I don't want to cancel it. I actually love it.
0: Really? Francisco Wong, what a ridiculous candidate she is for governor of Wisconsin. Gives Tom Tiffany a real shot at taking that purple state and making it red again. Powerful primary season for DSA Dems as they got 45 candidates through. What's it going to mean for their fortunes in November? We'll see. Christopher Rufo joins us now, a senior fellow and director of the Logan Initiative at the Manhattan Institute. He's also a contributing editor at City Journal. Chris, welcome back. Your thoughts first at where this whole rise of socialism and communism is coming from. Did you see this coming?
6: Yeah, I you know, the last couple of years, it's really been bubbling up. And what I think has happened is that this is the second stage, the so-called woke era, which was really 2016 through 2026, is now finished as a cultural movement. And so they've downgraded or downplayed some of those cultural ideas. You can see even Francesca Hong walking back some of her ridiculous George Floyd era statements. They still have them, but they're quiet about that. And they think that people are feeling economic pain, which is true. And so they're trying to shift from the cultural frame to an economic frame. And look, the bad news is that it's working. People are responding better to these messages than they ever have been. And so I think the conservatives who simply want to dismiss the DSA candidates as fringe or can't compete, I think are going to be seeing some very troubling news in the coming election cycle.
0: In what way do you think that they're going to give Mike Rogers a harder time in winning that Senate seat than Alyssa Slotkin would? Or do you think Susan Collins is going to have a harder time with radicals like the one that's emerging over in Maine?
6: Yeah, I mean, Maine, of course, was a messy race that got disrupted by this resurgence of Me Too against Graham Plattner. But look, they're winning races. And it's always, you know, conservatives always said, well, oh, it's just, you know, the Seattle City Council. Oh, it's just the Seattle mayor. Oh, it's just Los Angeles County. It's just New York City. It's just Colorado and Wisconsin and Michigan. The map for the DSA is expanding. And they have what the most important thing about the DSA is that they have a permanent infrastructure of activists who are willing to deploy anywhere. They're highly motivated. They work very hard to gather votes. They know how the voting systems work, especially in blue states. I think we're going to see an increase in the number of DSA affiliated members of Congress. The Senate is still a harder run. I think that El Sayed and Mike Rogers is going to be a fight, but I don't think that El Sayed doesn't have a chance. And if anything, I think he's right now, as we speak, the slight favorite to win the Senate seat in Michigan.
0: Again, over Mike Rogers.
6: Over Mike Rogers.
0: Even yeah. though he didn't Look, get, I, Chris, he didn't get any of the working. He didn't get minorities. He didn't really get working class. He got rich white people and he got students.
6: That's true, but look, Mike Rogers is not going to win. Is not going to win the black vote. I mean, the black vote is going to go Democrat because of the long-standing voting patterns that we've seen over the years. They're going to work very hard to.

0: get out the vote. He's going to promise everything as a matter of patronage. El Sayed will. He's locked in on the Arab American vote. I mean, he blew it out in the Democratic primary. They're going to get out their voters, just like Tim Walz got out Somali voters in Minnesota. And it's going to be a fight. And I think the El Sayed campaign sees two things. El Sayed is a charismatic candidate, and charisma does matter in politics. So he has that. He's going to have very sharp messaging, very sharp video production, very sharp advertising. And I think he's also betting on the fact that there's going to be potentially a wave of kind of anti-Trump, anti-Republican sentiment. The generic ballot nationwide is already plus 10 favoring Democrats. If that holds, if that is a true measure of voter sentiment, it's going to be very difficult for Mike Rogers to make up that margin.
1: I just love the way Megan Romer continues to define what a socialist is. And here she is being questioned by David Remnick. Cut 20.
2: Do you believe there should be millionaires in this country?
3: I'm less concerned about millionaires, more concerned about billionaires. I don't have like a hard line where it's where
2: how much
3: you're good.
2: Is,
3: well,
2: I guess what
3: bad.
2: I'm asking is how much is too much?
3: Yeah, I think the question is less about how much is too much and more about what are you doing to keep and maintain and get that wealth in the first place. I think most billionaires got their wealth because they exploited the working class in some very significant way, usually. We do believe in taxing the hell out of millionaires. Yeah, absolutely.
2: Well, what does taxing the hell out of them mean?
3: I don't have like a solid, but
2: shouldn't you? If you're the co-chair of the DSA, shouldn't you be more specific than just taxing the hell out of something? What exactly do you mean?
3: So again, it's democracy, right? And we have to look at what we need to spend and what we need. We don't want to depend on the existence of millionaires because that means people are still getting exploited. So, mm-hmm. so we need to look at what we need to pay for in the interim, what sort of tax base we need for that to happen, and then and build from there.
1: Really? Does that sound like a well-thought-out plan?
0: She sounds like she could be a university professor,
1: yes,
0: or an HR administrator or a president of a foundation. I mean, look, these ideas are fundamentally empty. These are really emotions, resentments, hatreds that are then given a slim gloss of ideas. That doesn't mean they're not dangerous. And in fact, I think in some ways it means that they're more dangerous because these ideas can shapeshift, the justifications can shapeshift. And what they want to do is they want to hurt not just billionaires, they want to hurt middle class, self-made people, entrepreneurs, businessmen, professionals, you know, somebody who runs a law office in Topeka is a class enemy of these people, and they want to make that person hurt. And you can do a tremendous amount of damage. I mean, we've seen this playbook here in my home state of Washington State, where they're racking up the taxes on business people and entrepreneurs. And at a certain point, they just leave or they just shut down their operations. They just let employees go. So I'm grateful that of all people, David Remnick, very surprising to be grateful to David Remnick, but he is exposing something that is quite real, the hollowness of these ideas.
1: Yeah, no doubt about it. So you wrote this column, something I knew nothing about. Typhus rats of Los Angeles, a medieval disease, is rocking the county. What is going on?
0: So typhus, of course, is a disease that we thought had long disappeared. We figured out how to manage rodents, manage pests, manage disease. And we thought we had entered the modern world and that typhus outbreaks, plague outbreaks, hantavirus outbreaks were a thing of the past. But in Los Angeles, there's been a 2,300% increase in typhus cases. We'd have recent typhus deaths because the state of California has outlawed all the most effective ways of actually managing the rat population. Homeless encampments are the perfect breeding ground for the rats that carry typhus. And we went down to the scene in Los Angeles, talked to experts. They say that there are now millions of rats breeding under the streets of Los Angeles. They're using the homeless as a method of transmission, and it's only a matter of time before we have a massive outbreak of medieval disease.
1: Are they ready for it?
0: And this is the other thing. We actually pulled 1,000 pages of documents from the county health department in Los Angeles, and the private emails from top county executives to one another and the memorandum.

0: Addendums and other paperwork indicates they're telling people quietly behind the scenes, we're not ready for this. We can't prevent this. We can't stop this. If there's a big outbreak, we don't have the tools that we need to stop it. So they're just like, it's like the whole machine is being held together by toothpaste and a shoestring. And they're just hoping that the next outbreak doesn't come.
1: Christopher Ruffo, always great to talk to you. Senior fellow at the Manhattan Institute, all over it. Thanks, Chris.
0: All right, keep it up, Brian.
1: You got it. 1-866-408-7669. The bottom of the hour, we break into the latest with the Iranian situation with a man who knows more about munitions than maybe anyone else in the country, that what we need, what we have, and what we still can use. And coming up next, we'll continue to move forward with this talk about what's happening not only with the WNBA, but what is happening with this rise of socialism. As you see, people are getting used to it, but I don't know anybody that likes it, including a lot of people on the left. Julian Epstein, the latest Democrat to leave the party because of this. James Carville came out and said, if Hassan Piker becomes a leader in the Democratic Party, I am leaving the Democratic Party. Don't move.
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0: He's so busy, he'll make your head spin. It's Brian Kilmeade.
1: Up ahead of the field, lays it in, plus the foul, and then Cunningham gets into the face of Dejounte Carrington.
2: Trying to prevent the layup, but that is just... watching it live, it was going to be a flagrant two.
1: And so Dejounte Carrington, who had been off to an incredible start, is now ejected from the game following that hard foul on Sophie Cunningham.
2: Happy that Sophie's okay, because, man, that's a hit.
3: Yep, that is the Chicago Sky guard, Dejounte Carrington, ejected after officials upgraded her foul. Had to upgrade it, by the way, on Indiana Fever guard Sophie Cunningham to a flagrant, kicking her out. After the game, Carrington posted the white privilege on social media. That's why she was kicked out, because she was Sophie Cunningham's white. I mean, that's farcical. I think you guys realize that. Cunningham rejected that characterization, saying the ejection had nothing to do with race, Sophie. And meanwhile, she holds on no personal animosity towards Carrington. Fever head coach Stephanie White, who previously coached Carrington, said the officials made the correct call by ejecting her, but added she did not believe the foul was malicious. Are you kidding me? Let's listen to her explain how she saw this foul in the W. And this is just the latest thing. I can't believe how much I'm even talking about this. This is Stephanie White, Cut 45.
4: Yeah, I mean, look, it was a hard foul. I don't think that Dejounte intentionally came out to get her across the neck like she did, but it did happen, and I thought it was the right call. But, you know, I one of the things about Nay is that she's going to play her butt off, man. She's going to compete. Nobody's going to go walking in for a layup. And so I don't oppose the hard foul, but I also don't think that she intentionally went for the neck.
5: Got to ask about her response. She went in and she got on social and said white privilege. After her getting
4: who did this?
5: Dejounte did. Any response to that?
4: No, I don't know anything about that. But no response.
3: That was gutless. Why don't you say it? Cheryl, if you don't know it, Stephanie White is white. So she'd just say, I don't see race have anything to do with this. I coach both players. I don't think race has anything to do with this. So there were protests outside the arena, demonstrated, gathered outside Chicago's United Center over Cunningham's recent comments opposing transgender women competing in women's sports. Yes, transgender activists protested there, and supporters of Cunningham held signs and wearing her number 8 jersey nearby. But they were quiet. The other ones were screaming because they want to see men play against women, I guess. It's crazy. The transgender policy, the WNBA transgender policy is so vague. It really, if you declare yourself a woman, I'm pretty sure you can play in the league. It hasn't really been done yet, but it's about to, because this guy, Royce White, who's running for office, by the way, he's a Minnesota Senate candidate, said, I think I'll be a WNBA player. He was a number 1 draft pick and an NBA player briefly. Here he is, Cut 48.
6: You know, it's just astounding that the WNBA,

0: They can't define the W in the name. And I think we're going through a very necessary conversation about who's actually eligible to play in some of these professional sports leagues, I guess, on both sides of the gender spectrum. But my goal is to help elevate the WNBA. I think the ticket prices and the attendance, will soar. I think the audience, the live audience will increase. And I think ultimately it's good for the game. It's going to help evolve the game.
1: Okay. So that's a bit of a sideshow, but just to just call them out, I appreciate that. Caitlin Clark, the teammate of Sophie Cunningham, who made her name because Sophie Cunningham's known as pretty much her bodyguard. Would she go to Sophie's defense? The answer is no. Cut 52.
2: I think for us, it's not really a discussion we really have in our locker room. I think it's for leagues and the governing bodies to work with their athletes to find solutions, but our focus is on basketball, and that's what we talk about and how we can get wins, and obviously we didn't do that tonight, so need to find an area to improve in that way.
3: Do you have any, reaction to the...
2: I just answered for you.
1: No. I guess she just wants to play basketball, but I just do think this is a time in which it would be nice for her to stick up for Sophie Cunningham, but she kind of wants it just to go away, which I understand to a degree going away. So I guess we're going to see. And by the way, Sophie says, I am not voting. I am not bringing up voting. You're never going to find out who I voted for. That's not part of this discussion. So Charlotte Wilder and Madeline Hill, the sports gossip show on Sophie Cunningham, doing a blatant right-wing grift. That's what they are calling it. Cut 53.
4: Sophie Cunningham is doing a pretty blatant, right-wing grift.
5: Yeah, she's doing a hard pivot right. And I just think that she knows what she's doing, and she knows that ultimately her basketball career is only going to be so long. She's not the best player. She's not.
4: Now all these anti-trans protesters are showing up at outside WNBA games, and Sophie is still fanning the flames.
1: By making a stand on something that is a 90-10 issue in the country, but that 10% mostly plays or watches the NBA. WNBA, excuse me. We come back. We go to the serious stuff now. Tom Carrico is going to be with us. I want to talk about the next foot forward in Iran. Does the president have more time, or does Iran have more time? When you look at their economy cratering, you would think that they don't have as much time. The problem is they don't care about their people. When they show unrest, they just hang them. So those are the types of people that either take over the country or they pay the price with their lives. Brian Kilmeade Show. Hey, it's Brian Kilmeade. 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
7: Please be aware, our area waters have tested positive for invasive species. 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Zebra mussels attach to underwater surfaces and reproduce rapidly. Always remember to clean, drain, and dry boats and any gear used out on the water. 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
6: Michigan State House Speaker Matt Hall recently highlighting the impact of Asian carp, a dangerous fish species impacting the Great Lakes.
8: The invasive fish that puts our $7 billion commercial and sport fishing economy at risk.
6: Hall telling a rally featuring the president that management to the Brandon Road Project near Chicago to block the carp from getting to Lake Michigan now is controlled by the Detroit Corps of Engineers office.
8: Now, because of President Trump, we're building the gate to stop the Asian carp, and Michigan is taking control of the project, not Illinois, which means Michigan will fix our Great Lakes.
6: That control decision was made back in April, but didn't get a lot of attention then. Project is intended to prevent the carp from getting into Lake Michigan from Chicago area rivers. We've linked to more on the effort at alloutdoorsupdate.com, and we'll have more on this coming up. I'm Jim Mishler.
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3: I'm Ashley DeBorkin with a Fox Celebrity Profile with Keanu Reeves and Gard Hollinger of Hooligans, the Arch Racing Project with Keanu Reeves and Gard Hollinger.
4: Your work in action, in the action world and John Wick and beyond, you've done a lot of riding. So does any of it translate? Have you done anything that's like close to racing?
5: Right. It's such a collaborative art form, movie making. It's so collaborative and different artisans and different crafts bringing that together. So maybe seeing film sets and films coming together and everyone working toward a common goal, that was very familiar.
3: Reeves had a motto ready to cheer on their team.
4: Every solution starts with a problem.
6: He's our cheerleader.
7: Yeah, right? He's our cheerleader.
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5: What else could I do? It was a necessity. It wasn't out of necessity. It was just I wanted to contribute.
6: You would keep time. You would remind us about fuel.
5: And air.
6: And you were very interested in learning about data.
3: Ashley DeBorkin, Fox News.
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9: For the rest of tonight, partly cloudy skies. Expect a low near 61. Starting the day with sun on Tuesday. Otherwise, isolated showers late in the afternoon. Highs tomorrow, again, near 80. Isolated showers, maybe a thunderstorm in the afternoon. Kind of rain throughout the day on Wednesday. Highs of 81. Thursday, return of sunshine and a high of 77. That's your forecast on Triple Talk WMKT.

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1: We have literally massive amounts of ammunition. We always want more. We have to have more. We have other things maybe come up. You maybe come up and maybe don't come up. Hopefully nothing else does come up. When Biden gave him so much, Biden gave $300 billion worth of ammunition. You know, when I left, it was full, and he gave a lot of it away.
2: So Patriot missiles have fallen from 2,200 before the war to fewer than 827. THAAD missiles from 452 to fewer than 278. The U.S. fired off more than 850 Tomahawk cruise missiles and more than 1,000 Patriots and THAAD interceptors. The U.S. also used more than 1,300 of the Army's tactical ballistic missiles in the initial weeks of the fighting. But what's left? And the president says, yeah, listen, we don't have as much top-notch. We have other stuff left. Tom Carrico knows all about it. He's one of this nation's premier missile defense experts, and he is also the director of the Missile Defense Project at the Center for Strategic and International Studies. Tom, how would you characterize the state of our, let's say, first off, on the interceptors?
3: Yeah, Brian, appreciate it. Look, I think it's important to really come at this from a very objective and factual approach. And this topic has gotten rather polarized and kind of like, if you're talking about this issue, you're not for the war, you're for Iran or something like that. The facts are the facts, and the facts are that we have been expending an enormous number of long-range strike and air and missile defense interceptors, an enormous number. You talked about the number of THAADs and Patriots.

0: standard missiles, it's kind of shocking in many respects. And it's of course a credit to our missile defense capabilities that we're able to shoot down hundreds and hundreds of ballistic missiles with these things that are not getting through. But nevertheless, in terms of the overall inventory numbers that you noted, it's pretty bleak. And the reason that matters is, while we're achieving some degree of tactical success here, certain missile defense is very effective for the Iran thing, it really degrades our conventional deterrence, long-range strike and air missile defense, for other things, for Europe, for the Pacific, all the things that, you know, this administration has talked about, the need to focus on China as the pacing threat and as the major threat. And it's going to make it that much harder to do that. So it's a problem.
1: So right now the president feels as though, I guess the Gulf states feel as though they're not properly protected. And are they right? And also the fact is, a lot of them don't know how to use our stuff, essentially. Jordan was unable to use a lot of the interceptors we had given him. We kind of had to take them over from them on our bases. Have you found that to be correct?
0: Yeah, I'm not so sure about Jordan. Jordan doesn't have much on that front. But other folks, you've seen news stories about the Saudis and the Emiratis and other folks that do have their Patriots and their Thads. I think we'll put it this way. There have been news reports about how their shot doctrine is rather aggressive, which is to say, shooting more interceptors at incoming threats. When you do that, you're going to run out more quickly. And so that sort of shot doctrine discipline, it's kind of understandable when you have a threat coming in and it's headed to the King's Palace or something like that. But at the same time, you have to be disciplined so that you have enough left for the next time Iran attacks. And so the reports are that some of our partners have even more depleted their Patriot stores than we have, for instance. And so that's an issue. I think that's informing, you might say, the what appears to be sort of bandwagoning and the kind of the readiness with which Saudi and other folks are for some kind of a deal that just makes this problem go away. I always say that missile defense is not about winning a conflict. It won't win a conflict for you, but it just buys time to prosecute the conflict by other means. It does not guarantee that policy leaders, political leaders, or military leaders will do a good job of it, but it buys time to do so.
1: So when you talk about giving licenses to countries like Ukraine, are you for that? To build their own Patriots?
0: There's two countries right now that have, or the process of getting licensed production. Japan, which has for a number of years been producing the PAC-3, that's the hit-to-kill Patriot, and Germany is getting into the PAC-2, that's a blast frag, it's actually a bigger missile. Germany's getting into major production of PAC-2. The prospects for Ukraine doing it, the president did make that remark, I say not an announcement, but a remark, when he was meeting with Zelensky. I think that came as a surprise to just about everybody. And you noticed that he kind of walked that back the other day. I think that it would be very productive to get the Ukrainian defense industrial base building some kind of missile defense interceptors. Maybe it's Patriot, maybe it's something else. Or it may also be, frankly, better for Patriot production to be perhaps going on in Europe and within NATO Europe. As soon as you try to stand up a production in Ukraine, you can bet that the Russians will target it. So I think there's a number of courses of action here that are being analyzed and pursued. And I think that the president's kind of walking back that initial remark, I think that was about late last week, is entirely to be expected. But in general, the overall need for more supply side, more producers of interceptors generally, that's certainly there.
1: So to build a light, if they do get the licenses, how long will it take to make their own?
0: Well, I'm a little skeptical that they are going to get a license for Patriot, but whether it's Patriot, whether it's anything else, it's going to take a while to stand up a production. But the real issue is not that. It's the supply chain. And so, you know, you've got the United States, you've got others who are doing their darndest to go to max production on Patriots in the United States, for instance. Well, the supply chain for the pieces of that are not going to, you know, rise up out of the earth in Europe

0: spontaneously, at that point, you're kind of competing with the production of Patriots elsewhere. Now, the Deputy Secretary of State Feinberg put out a memo that was reported on this week calling for additional rapid production, calling on industries to try to figure out we have to go even faster than the munitions ramp that they've kind of put in place, or at least designed over the past 18 months or so. It's unclear what that is. It's understandable that the Pentagon would be doing this because, you know, the munitions ramp, that was all before Epic Fury. Post-Epic Fury, now we have to, I would say, actually get on a wartime footing. We've been talking about getting on a wartime footing. We're not. We're not on it on the production side. And the reason we're not, for one thing, is we haven't appropriated. Congress hasn't appropriated for this stuff. So we're kind of saying we need to be on a wartime footing. But you'll know that we're there when Congress feels the urgency sufficient to pass appropriations as if there was a war on. And there is a war on.
1: So when we see the... When we look at the fact that Pete Hegseth has come out and says, I'm pushing hard for a reorientation, for striking a framework agreement with innovators, Anduril, CoAspire, and Zone 5 to quickly produce a new family of low-cost air-launched cruise missiles. How real is that? How much is that a long-term approach?
0: So I give the Pentagon a credit here. That particular initiative, low-cost containerized munitions, LCCMs, that I think is very positive. Now, granted, they're not going to have the legs or the range of a Tomahawk, but that contract, that initiative is for thousands of cruise missiles, and we need that. It doesn't substitute for the longer-range capabilities, but it's very positive. It is easier to build cruise missiles on the strike side than it is to build the defensive stuff, which has to be much more exquisite to, you know, hit, say, a maneuvering target coming in at Mach 10 or whatever it is. So that, I think, is very positive, and I'm hopeful on that front that some of these companies will be able to crank these out.
1: Tom Carrico, Carrico is our guest, senior fellow at the International Security Program and director of the Missile Defense Project. So how is Ukraine and Russia revamped in real time how we look at missile defense as it relates to drones and as it relates to being logical about when we use the Patriots, when we use the drone to knock down a drone or knock down a would-be rocket?
0: You're right. I'm glad you said it that way, because there's probably no more tired cliche than using a $4 million Patriot against a $40,000 drone. As a practical matter, we and the Ukrainians tend to reserve our Patriots for the ballistic threats or higher end threats. The low flying Shaheds are frankly likely to be flying under the minimum altitude engagement of a Patriot. And so what people don't seem to appreciate, or I think the way you asked it suggests it, that in fact we do have a lot of count of drones killing drones. We have the Coyotes, we got the Mirops, and these other things. The problem is that drone defense, because they are low and slow, and they're going to crest the horizon, you know, fairly late, that is very much a point defense problem. You have to have your defensive drone next to whatever it is that you want to defend. It's going to have limited range because of the terrain and horizon problem. That means that it's going to be very hard to have point defenses everywhere, all the time. And so a lot of what is getting through, I suspect, is because it's probably hitting things that don't even have defenses on site. And that really comes down to a capacity problem, manning problem, but it's difficult to be everywhere all the time.
1: How do you explain that Iran still has missile strength? How do you explain they still have an arsenal?
0: Mm-hmm. Well, look, the president said, 6 weeks ago or something like that, that he estimated they may have had 20% left of their missile force. That's pretty remarkable. And remember, Marco Rubio and others at the very outset of this said, hey, one of our objectives of this is to degrade their missile program heavily. And the answer to your question, Brian, is scud hunting is hard. Left of launch, finding these missiles buried underground tunnels, that's hard. The element of deception and passive defense, hiding these things so it's not easy to use.

0: our precision guided munitions to get them. We can have all the satellites in space that we want with staring at every inch of Iran, but if it's underground, it's going to be hard to see them. And so scud hunting is hard, and left of launch is hard. And so the takeaway here is you want to try to do that, but it's also important to have expectation control. And that's why, you know, there's sometimes hand waving of, well, we shouldn't do the missile defense stuff or as much of the missile defense stuff because we're just going to strike them on the ground. Well, what we're seeing is that's harder than you'd like it to be.
1: No doubt about it. So when you talk to the president, he thinks that we can get everything back up and running like 12 to 14 months, get to a place he's comfortable with. Do you think that's too optimistic, too pessimistic?
0: In the sense of everything in terms of facilities.
1: Like more Patriots, more THAADs.
0: Yeah, that's probably a little optimistic. It's probably going to take between 2 and 3 years to rebuild from whenever we hit go. It could probably take at least 2 or 3 years to replenish what we've used up over the past 6 months, just to get back to January 2026 levels. So it's gonna take a while. That's why, you know, it is going to our conventional deterrence capabilities are just as a practical matter going to take a hit. But there's one other thing that the president said that, you know, thinking you quoted in the very beginning, or maybe you had a recording, when he said we have lots of other munitions. Well, he's right about that. We have 140,000 JDAMs, which are kind of glide bombs, for instance. But we have all these things. We have gravity bombs, but we're not using them. And why are we not using them? This is very interesting. We're using those 1,000-kilometer Tomahawks, real standoff capability, versus the JDAMs, which are stand-in capability. And the reason, I think, has to do everything to do with risk tolerance. When you want to take out a country the size of Iran, if you will that end, you have to also will the means to do so. And nobody wants to have American pilots flying over top potential air defenses or man pads. Nobody wants to do that, but you may have to achieve the goal. And that's the dilemma, which is that on the one hand, they want these very aggressive goals, but it would appear that the prosecution of those goals is done with a high risk aversion in terms of flying over Iran. Israel last year during the 12-day war, they achieved air superiority and were dropping gravity bombs with impunity all over the place. And so I think it really comes down to we could be doing more. It's hard to do everything from the air, to be sure, but it's really hard to do everything from standoff.
1: Wow. A lot going on, Tom, but a lot of pressure on the missile defense production, and people want answers, and you just gave it to us. Thanks so much.
0: Thanks, Brian.
1: You got it. All right, when we come back, we'll wrap up the hour. Brian Kilmeade Show.
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10: Who is the Democrat who's going to stand up and say, I'm a white guy, I'm not a racist because I don't think white people are worse? That we're all the same. Humans are not good people.
11: No.
10: They just aren't. We've all done horrible things of every race. There's slavery, it wasn't invented in 1619. No. Everybody did it throughout history. They didn't even think it was wrong. In the Bible, there's lots of rules about it. None of them are, don't do it.
12: That is Bill Maher making a lot of sense again, practical sense. I know he had Mike Rowe on over the weekend, and Mike Rowe talks about how he's going to bat for blue-collar workers, and some people are mad that he's on the Bill Maher show, and other people are mad he's on Fox shows, and that's just the way it is, but people are coming around to what a lot of practical people are saying. I think we're getting less and less partisan. I think the new thing is going to be somewhere in the middle. You see these extremes that people just can't tolerate, like James Carville and Bill Maher. Look at what's going on with their party and going crazy. And other people see what's going on with Republicans and they get upset about certain things. I think there's going to be a practical sense of hopefully reasonable people will become in vogue again. I'm not sure it's going to happen in these midterms, but we'll see shortly. Just keep in mind, too, able to do the show One Nation last night. We'd do it live last night at 10 o'clock live. So a quick turnaround today. But don't forget, Uniting the States, you can pre-order now. It's the six crucial moments that forge the American miracle that's coming out October 14th. And we got some live shows in between where everybody who comes to the show gets a book. And it's going to be when it comes out. So not only do you get a ticket and we have a fun show where everything comes to life, we bring history to life and give a accurate depiction of it in a fun, entertaining way. But coming up on October 16th, Red Bank, New Jersey, Uniting the States tour will stop at Count Basie Center. The next night, Westbury, New York. Over on Long Island, Westbury Music Fair. And then we'll be doing different events you'll see online. But November 7th, we'll do another show in Clearwater, Florida. The next day, November 8th, in Jacksonville, Florida. BrianKilmeade.com for tickets. One is the Ruth Eckerd Hall. The Jacksonville, Florida is going to be at the Florida Theater. We were there 2 years ago.

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3: War games launched by Taiwan. I'm Sue Guzman, Fox News. And the United States and Taiwan staging the annual war games to test their ability to sustain military operations and counter potential Chinese attacks. More from Fox's Jeff Paul in Taipei.
4: They drill as if their island's existence depends on it. Soldiers in Taiwan practicing for a potential invasion by China and how their forces would protect the self-ruled democracy of 23 million people. This year, Taiwan's annual war games are focused on combat readiness as China maintains its demand for reunification. Even Taiwan's president, Lai Ching-te, taking part. Forces practice evacuating him to a command center in the middle of the night. Taiwanese lawmaker Wang Ting-yu just got back from Washington. He's urging President Trump to approve a new $14 billion arms sale package to Taiwan.
3: Chinese President Xi Jinping is set to visit the White House next month. U.S. Senators Ron Johnson and Rand Paul releasing texts Monday from Dr. Anthony Fauci's government phone containing conversations with other medical professionals. And as we hear from Fox's Kevin Cork, they contain some concerns he had about miscarriage for pregnant women who took the vaccine.
5: From a text dated January the 25th of 2021, I ask around a bit more on another issue, and it came up that we need to be aware of. Since many people have significant cytokine storm and fever after the second dose, this theoretically could be associated with miscarriage in the first trimester. And then months later, Fauci said, quote, there's no indication whatsoever that there's any increase of any adverse issues in a pregnant woman who was vaccinated compared to a pregnant woman who wasn't vaccinated. It's pretty clear that pregnant women should get vaccinated.
3: This comes after a Senate committee voted to hold Dr. Fauci in contempt of Congress. 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
2: President Trump is looking to change regulations on childhood vaccines. The latest from Fox's Chad Pergram in Washington.
3: The president signed an executive order reducing the number of recommended childhood vaccines. Health and Human Services Secretary RFK Jr. drove the move.
4: We are comparing health outcomes in vaccinated versus unvaccinated children. Vaccines administered during pregnancy and outcomes ranging from allergies to autoimmune disease to autism and other neurodevelopmental disorders.
3: Now, Kennedy says there's no conclusion whether vaccines contribute to health problems. Senate Health Committee Chairman Bill Cassidy is a doctor. He called the order, quote, wrong. He believes this makes people more hesitant to get vaccine.
2: New text messages are being released from Dr. Anthony Fauci's government-issued phone, where he expressed concerns about the COVID-19 vaccines and early-term miscarriages. In the primary elections in Minnesota Tuesday, voters choosing Senate and gubernatorial candidates. Fox's Garrett Tenney reports from Minneapolis.
5: Perhaps the biggest race here in Minnesota is the Democratic primary to replace retiring Senator Tina Smith. Congresswoman Angie Craig facing a far-left progressive with lots of grassroots support in Lieutenant Governor Peggy Flanagan. Fraud has become a big issue in this race, given that Flanagan served under Tim Walz for nearly 8 years when much of that fraud was taking place. The other big race here is for governor, after Tim Walz dropped his re-election bid due to the fallout from the widespread fraud. Amy Klobuchar is expected to win the Democratic nomination, and the crowded GOP field includes MyPillow founder Mike Lindell, who has President Trump's endorsement, Minnesota House Speaker Lisa Demuth, and former businessman and veteran Kendall Qualls, who was endorsed by the state party.
2: The last time a Republican nominee won a statewide election in Minnesota was Tim Pawlenty, who was reelected governor back in the year 2006. I'm Sue Guzman. This is Fox News.
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11: Well, the weather for our Tuesday looks like mostly sunny today and a high of 76. Now, there's a chance of showers and thunderstorms then for tomorrow after 2 in the afternoon, but partly sunny otherwise and a high of 74. Then Thursday, mostly sunny and 72. Now, you're up to date, at least weather-wise, on Triple Talk, WMKT.
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1: And welcome. It is Perilous World Radio, David Masters. 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It's not that hard to find if you're interested. Love to see you up there. So the question that begins the show today is, why? Now, that's a big question, isn't it? And it applies to many things. Today, I'm going to start with the question of Charlie Kirk. Why? Why was Charlie Kirk assassinated? Now, you could say, oh, well, it's because he was so conservative. Okay. All the above, no matter what it is, probably some of what you think is the reason applies. I would say, of course it does. But what if I could show you in under 1 minute why this fine young man, this important human being, was removed bodily

0: not spiritually, not mentally, not intellectually from this world, but was sort of stopped in his prime. Would you like to hear that? Let me see a show of hands. Okay. The eyes have it.
1: The spiritual battle is coming to the West, and the enemies are wokeism or Marxism combining with Islamism to go after what we call the American way of life. And the American way of life is very simple. I want to be able to get married, buy a home, have kids, allow them to ride their bike till the sun goes down, send them to a good school, have a low crime neighborhood, not to have my kid be taught the lesbian, gay, transgender garbage in their school. While also not having them have to hear the Muslim call to prayer five times a day. That's important. We want the American way of life, which is, by the way, Christendom. Christians, our sacrifice, our toil, our vision, the outgrowth of the scriptures gave us Western civilization.
0: Amen. See, that is under 1 minute of why Charlie Kirk was assassinated, among other things. As a leader, as a figurehead, as an inspiration to a new generation, a rising generation. That generation, by the way, falling. Because that is a selfish generation, a selfish, self-centered, narcissistic generation. And so even those who are motivated as conservatives or to vote Republican, they're not that much different than those who are against conservatives and who are anti-Republican, anti-Trump. They're not that much different because they are malleable. They're like clay. And so when it was popular, and I remember, listen, I have somebody that I won't specify who was a Clinton voter and a leftist in my realm of family, let's say, who, when it became popular to be for Trump, all of a sudden this person was all in for Trump. It's like, well, okay, people can change their mind. They can realize the error of their ways. But no, this person doesn't do that. This person is a trend follower. You know what I'm saying? And a trend follower is not necessarily a person who makes choices based on being informed, inwardly formed. They're outformed people. They're outwardly formed. Trend followers are. And they are subject to certain kinds of pressures, and they're molded and shaped mentally, emotionally, even personally, physically, by the pressures that they're immersed in, whatever those pressures may be. But you see, I wanted to play this clip of Charlie Kirk because there are people who have come to this country who have run away from what it is becoming, from other countries, from communist countries, from oppressive regimes, from people who have no sense of vision and who truly do not have any sense of humanity in them. So I have one such gentleman in a Texas, I think it was a city council meeting here. This person fled Iran for the very things that Charlie Kirk was pointing out. Listen to what this person has to say.
2: My name is Eddie Issa. I'm a Sharia law survivor from Iran. And I'm here to tell you, this is a dangerous ideology you're allowing in your country. Every country that is Islamic now, it used to be a Christian country. And we were soft Christians and we allowed these people to come in, bring their Sharia law into their countries and slowly kill us off left and right.
0: Now, did you hear what he said about being soft Christians? See, I think a lot of people are those soft, squishy, social, country club type Christians. As a matter of fact, most churches are more like country clubs.

0: clubs than they are like a church, because they got your free meal. Although country clubs, yeah, they will do that when they want to get you to join, I guess. And that's kind of how it works. They soften you up. They pamper you a little bit, and they don't tell you too much, especially these churches that I'm talking about. They sort of feed you the soft foods, you know. They get you sort of in the mood for being a Christian. And I'll tell you that being a Christian is the hardest thing, besides being a parent or being married, that you're ever going to do. It is, being a Christian is a life filled with persecution and challenges and suffering. And being a Christian just isn't for everybody. Now, you could call yourself a Christian. A lot of people do. A lot of people really believe that they are the real deal, the real thing. They believe it. But it doesn't make it so. It's because you go to church and you read a Bible and you talk a good talk, because you've memorized all of the good parts of the Bible and some of the bad, some of the things that are chastising, doesn't make you a Christian. What makes you a Christian is living the life, walking the walk, not talking the talk necessarily, although that's a part of it. Continuing, I want you to hear what this Iranian who fled Iran has to say, and it's very, I just messed it up. I'm going to start it again.
1: My name is Eddie Issa. I'm a Sharia law survivor from Iran. And I'm here to tell you, this is a dangerous ideology you're allowing in your country. Every country that is Islamic now, it used to be a Christian country. And we were soft Christians, and we allowed these people to come in, bring their Sharia law into their countries, and slowly kill us off left and right.
0: Yeah, that's what they're going to do here if we are not careful. That's what they're going to
1: do. Let me make it very clear to you. Christianity is a personal relationship with God, where it says, render unto Caesar what is Caesar's, render unto God what is God's. Islam is Sharia law, deen with dawah, religion and state, which is not even compatible with the American thing. And when these people will use taqiyya to lie to you, to manipulate you, because whenever Islam is little, they will lie to you and tell you they come in peace. This is level one. Level two is what's happening in UK right now, where you have two-tier policing, where you have like the blasphemy laws, Islamophobia, racism, all this nonsense that they talk about. First of all, Islam is not a race. So anytime you criticize Islam, they will use the race card. But there's every country has this disgusting ideology inside their country.
0: Yeah. They come in peace, and you go in pieces. Death by a thousand cuts. More of this after the break. Please awaken. Let the sleepers awaken. FHU.com is where you find out about the Be Still and Know. It doesn't put you to sleep. It wakes you up. It connects you to your higher power, the true God. FHU.com. I'll be right back.
2: 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We'll be right back.

0: Erica McKenzie died and stood in the presence of her creator, and he showed her something about the power of words. So what did God say to her?
1: God put the palm of his hand down and appeared in the palm of his hand a huge rock. You are the rock. You are the light. The light is of me, and I am with you. And as he said that, he let go of the rock, and we watched the rock begin to fall together. And finally, it made one big impact that set off one ripple.
0: Each of us has the power to affect good or bad change in other people. Just like Erica McKenzie experienced what God was telling her,

0: about the rippling effect of water, that each human being has an effect on another. And this is why the secret power of words will help you understand your sensitivity to words and the power they hold over you.
1: And we stood together and we watched as that ripple, it grew and it grew and it grew and it grew till I couldn't even see the border of that single ripple. And God said to me, mankind is the water. You are the ripple.
0: The Secret Power of Words by Roy Masters explains why words affect you so deeply and why they don't have to. Words can be confusing and destructive, except for when they are loaded with meaning in order to convey understanding. One person uses words to say the right thing, another person twists the facts. Which one do you believe? What is the truth? Confusing? Yes, but if you have understanding, you will not be confused. If you have objectivity, you can see the intent behind each person's words.
1: God said, you are the ripple. Your thoughts, words, and actions will affect mankind as the ripple does the water.
0: Visit FHU.com and order The Secret Power of Words by Roy Masters. 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
1: And welcome. It is Perilous World Radio. Welcome back to the program. Sharia law, they have it, a lot of it in Michigan. I just saw recently a group of 40,000 Muslims that gathered in some kind of event. 40,000. Now, there are places in Michigan which are absolutely Muslim dominated. Not supposed to be that way in our country. And especially, and I go to the idea of socialism, communism. We should not allow, the Nazi party to exist in our country. We fought and shed blood and treasure to be free from it. And here we are, opening the door. I mean, just think about it. If you had a house that was infested with rats, and somehow you got all the rats out of the house, wouldn't you want to prevent them from coming back? Okay, just saying. So I'm playing some audio of a man who escaped Sharia law, fled from Iran, and he's telling the truth about what is coming, what's coming to this country. And we see it now in one of the most important

0: cities in our land, New York City, and now we've got this other guy who just won a primary. We are in real danger here. And see, the Democrats have made the way for them because they're so feckless. Nancy Pelosi and Chuck Schumer. Feckless morons. But they're not that stupid, see? They're because they know what they're doing. They know that they're selling out our country for money, for attention, for fame. Oh, yeah, I got some on Fauci today, too. Just a little bit more here on Sharia law. Yeah, just it's coming. It's coming. And there's nothing that you can do other than realize that you have to stop it. You simply have to stop it.
1: The country has this disgusting ideology inside their country.
0: Yeah. Mm-hmm. Yes, it is, because it devalues human life and women especially.
1: Including my own country, Iran, Russia. Islamophobia is another made-up bullshit because they don't want you to criticize their death cult. That's why they will put that. That's why they push it in UK, in every country they go to. M103 is in Canada right now. They deliberately try to silence us. And the worst people that are trapped in it is Muslims themselves, because they can't leave that death cult, because they're told if you question that disgusting book, you're called a kufar, and they get killed over it, just like my friends who are apostates in prison or dead right now in Iran. I'm telling you, this is a bad idea, and you're going to regret not listening to people like us who lived under Sharia law.
0: Thank you. Yeah, thank you, immigrant. Thank you, immigrant. A man who experiences, and you know, people, you know, my friend, Steve, his wife is a refugee from a communist country. Oh, she is just adamantly conservative because she's been there. She lived it for the first, I think, 20 years of her life. If you've lived it, you know what it really is all about. If you haven't lived it and you've grown up in America and your head has been filled of mush, of socialist woke ideas, you don't know what you're talking about. I mean, you see, if you ever watch Jesse Waters, who I like on Fox News, he has his man Johnny on the street, and he goes out and he interviews people, and the young people are just dumb as rocks. Now, some aren't. Some are informed. Some are smart. Some see it. But generally speaking, those who grow up in a public school or go to a university, they're headed for the abyss because they're not informed, they're outformed people. They have outformation. In other words, they're just molded by the environment that produced them. Their parents are molded. Those parents were molded before them. We are in such deep doo-doo. And there's so much more than meets the eye. There really is. Now with Fauci, as I get to Fauci. Fauci, man, I'll tell you, he's like the devil incarnate. I flee. The Fifth Amendment. You don't get to do that when you have a pardon. And Fauci is known to have been a scoundrel. Listen to what Dr. Peter McCullough has to say here.
2: The other thing is that Fauci, he despised President Trump, and he undermined President Trump. He actually undermined other members of the White House task force, including one of my former medical school graduates, Rear Admiral Brett Giroir, who was on the coronavirus task force committee, the first one, where Fauci fed questions to Jake Tapper so Jake could try to take down Brett Giroir, try to embarrass him.

0: him and embarrass Trump. So Fauci was undermining what Trump overall and some good people like Brett Giroir were trying to do during this time of crisis. Fauci clearly was promoting himself. He was having other federal employees do applications and support letters so he could get financial prizes. And he did get financial prizes through this. So the self-aggrandizement was incredible. And then importantly, it was about him. At one point in time, he thought he was more powerful and a bigger person in the world than the president of the United States.
1: Can you imagine this? I mean, what a delusional nutcase, Fauci. And yet, how many people took the clot shot? How many? 100 million? 150 million? 200 million people in this country took the clot shot? And now, on top of all that, the FDA has just approved the mRNA flu shot. Oh, I bet a bunch of those people go out and just get in the front of the line to get that mRNA flu shot. Despite all of the information about the potential dangers, these people, they're headed for the abyss. That's all I can say. Because choices matter. See, even if you're stupid enough to allow somebody else to make them for you. All right, FHU.com. Awaken. Let the sleepers awaken. Be still and know is the exercise that will change the dynamic at FHU.com.
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4: News, I'm Ted Lindner. President Trump signing an executive order recommending childhood vaccines be limited to 11 and making the now combined MMR, mumps, measles, rubella shots separate shots. Fox's Chad Pergram.
5: Senate Health Committee Chairman Bill Cassidy is a doctor. He called the order, quote, wrong. He believes this makes people more hesitant to get vaccines.
4: The action is due to concerns over the effects on pregnant women and autism. Tonight's Powerball jackpot worth $905 million. The number is drawn on Monday night, 6, 37, 54, 55, and 64. A Powerball of 10. If you win, the jackpot's got a cash value of $391.9 million. And a powerful 7.4 magnitude earthquake struck western Colombia today, killing at least 111 people, trapping residents under debris of collapsed buildings, and people being forced to evacuate. 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
7: Well, the weather for our Tuesday looks like mostly sunny today and a high of 76. Now, there's a chance of showers and thunderstorms then for tomorrow after 2 in the afternoon, but partly sunny otherwise and a high of 74. Then Thursday, mostly sunny and 72. Now, you're up to date, at least weather-wise, on Triple Talk, WMKT.
8: I don't know, some common sense. Anyway, it happened. The person went, talked to the mother, and the whole thing fell apart because it wasn't informed, it was outformed. And it fell apart. And then the person came back to me and said, you told me to say this, and you told me to say, I think, oh my gosh, you have to think for yourself. You can't just go and say and do the things I tell you to do, because that's not being properly there dealing with it from yourself. You're dealing with it from what somebody else told you to do. So I learned, and what I learned was this: if I'm going to give somebody advice, I'd say to them, this is what I would do. I don't tell them what to do. You can't tell anybody else what to do. Unless, of course, that's your job let's say you're a foreman on a house remodel or whatever. You're building a house or you're a traffic police. It doesn't matter. There's 1,000 jobs in which you have to tell people what to do. But when it comes to helping people live their own lives, you cannot tell them what to do. Anyway, I am just saying. So let's see here. I've got more because... oh, yes. We're talking about Fauci, little Dr. Fauci, the little rat, the little troll headed for the abyss. And

0: Oh, yeah. Here's another Dr. McCullough.
1: Is it true that Americans
0: have traveled
1: to China for transplant tourism?
0: Okay, I'm going to stop that one. That's not the one I wanted. I think it's this one.
2: It's interesting. I do want to talk about the biopharmaceutical complex. And I do actually want to talk about the general industrial complex as well, too. But just quickly on that, you mentioned beforehand, I think that you're finding, are you finding just spike protein 3 years, 3.5 years later? Or are you finding mRNA still lingering 3.5 years later as well?
3: Well, in those who've taken the vaccine, we're finding both the Pfizer messenger RNA. We've yet to study Moderna, but Pfizer for sure, 3.5 years after the shots. Vaccine spike protein 3.5 years after the shots. That's the full length spike protein. And those who've had the natural infection, the tip of the virus, the S1 segment, can be found in the human body about 2 years after the infection. And finding the spike protein in the body is related to symptoms. People having trouble with heart damage, blood clots, nerve damage, long COVID.
0: Oh, is that all? Oh, you know, I want to say about this, that shame on you, Republicans. Shame on you. Why haven't you done anything? Years later, Republicans in charge, so we think. And you have one hearing after another. Why haven't you done anything? Why haven't you made arrests? I mean, Epstein, why aren't there people in jail? Why isn't, anyway, you weak-kneed, lily-livered, limp-wristed bunch of people. Well, what about the voter ID? You lily-livered bunch of cowards.
4: And do you have any science to back up your opinion?
3: The best data are autopsies. So in the largest autopsy series published to date, I know because I'm the senior author, of all the deaths we examined, and we re-reviewed them, we had an adjudication committee, we had ways of arbitration, deciding on did the vaccine cause death. The answer is, of these cases that came in for autopsy after vaccination, 73.9% of individuals, it was determined that the vaccine was the cause of death. First author is Holscher and colleagues, who's sitting right behind me.
0: Lily livered, shame on you. Shame, shame, shame on you. You're useless. You're useless. You're not fighting for us. You know, all these people, I remember hearing years ago that the reason that Google and other giant internet providers, you know, those kinds of people, Meta and Facebook and all those, because there was money in the pockets of the people that would otherwise have shut them down. This was years ago. I mean, 10 years ago when Trump was first running, 11 years ago, however long it was, 2016. Yeah, 10 years ago. There's money in the pockets of these people. They're not independent. They're not really Republicans. They're rhinos, Republican in name only. They're not abiding by the spirit of the law. They've wrapped themselves in an American flag. Shame on you. Shame. And the entire medical complex. I want you to hear this. Operation Lazarus. Anybody ever heard of that? Oh, you haven't? Well, you are now.
5: Did the Pentagon hide that the human body can regenerate itself in under 48 hours for 61 years? Insiders claim that in 1965, a classic... Did the Pentagon hide that the human body can regenerate itself in under 48 hours for 61 years?
0: Yes.
5: Insiders claim that in 1965, a classified research program inside the Defense Advanced Research Projects Agency, a.k.a. DARPA, confirmed something that would destroy the entire pharmaceutical industry overnight. Human tissue, including nerve cells, organ tissue, and spinal cord fibers, can fully regenerate when exposed to a precise electromagnetic frequency window between 7.83 hertz and 14.1 hertz. The project was codenamed Operation Lazarus.
0: Operation Lazarus.

0: Put that in your head. Think about it.
1: They tested it on 214 soldiers with catastrophic battlefield injuries, burns, severe tendons, and shattered vertebrae. 94% of subjects showed complete tissue regeneration within 36 to 48 hours. Bone fractures healed in 4 days instead of 6 weeks. Nerve damage previously considered permanent reversed entirely, and 2 paraplegic soldiers regained full mobility within 11 days. The lead scientist, Dr. Robert O. Becker, later published fragments of this research in his book, The Body Electric, and, of course, was immediately stripped of all federal funding, blacklisted from every university, and erased from medical history.
0: You see, the complex, the medical-industrial government psychopath complex, feeds on human misery and suffering. But, of course, you know that. They'd rather chop some pieces off and put new ones on than to give you the remedy, the actual remedy that is designed by your creator in this electric universe that we live in. Everything is electromagnetic, and even an idiot like me knows that. But you see, this is the world that we live in. This is the world that they have designed for us. It's like the Truman Show. You know what I'm saying? The Truman Show. Everything is designed to keep us from awakening, to keep us as part of the matrix of it all, asleep with a master controller. It's all designed that way. Now, who would be behind such a design? Oh, yes, it's called the architect. That's right. In the Matrix stories, there's an architect who is able to look at every single angle and have a grasp on how to manipulate it or use it or twist it. The architect. It's not God. It's the anti-God. Because in God's world, we had Adam and Eve. And Adam and Eve were not like we are. They were, well, kind of like potentially forever people. Until, of course, something happened. They got tempted for knowledge. There was no upside to it. There was no good in it. See, but the knowledge, that was the trap. That's when my dad had a lecture called The Knowledge Trap. Anyway, yeah, I got more of the Lazarus effect. What does that mean, Lazarus? Oh, yeah, he came back from the dead. That's right. All right, find out more about the Be Still and Know exercise for your mind, for your heart, for your soul at FHU.com. 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Right back in a moment.

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1: Imagine hearing a voice that doesn't use any words. A quiet knowing that's always right and comes from within yourself. 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You don't know where it's coming from or why, but you definitely know that it's truthful. The good news is that your inner voice, or your sixth sense, is real, and it's called intuition. Top scientists and leaders such as Albert Einstein and Steve Jobs attributed their achievements to their gut feelings. But what makes a person more connected to their gut feeling? Who benefits from the advantages of intuition the most? The Be Still and Know meditation at FHU.com systematically reveals how to trust your intuition.

0: 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Intuition will tell the thinking mind where to look next. 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The question is, how can you unlock the full potential of your mind? If there's no conviction in people's minds, those minds change from morning to evening. However, once your mind becomes objective and centered, you see the truth free from the limitations of that human mind. Objectivity allows us to recall thoughts and memories from our life and our experiences and reflect on these impressions with increasing self-awareness. As you gain an understanding and consciousness of who you truly are and are not, objectivity enables you to then release these embedded images by recognizing that they are just illusions. As a result, you will progress beyond false beliefs that have you feeling trapped. At FHU.com, the book Meaning and Happiness by Roy Masters will show you how to deeply understand the principles of true freedom. Meaning and Happiness by Roy Masters teaches you how to live in the now. It's time to change the world rather than be changed by the world. Go to FHU.com.
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0: 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Now, we continue because there's a little bit more to the Lazarus effect. And I just want you to realize that anything that comes along that the architect of darkness can suppress, control, or possess, anything that comes along will be challenged, diminished, and even made illegal. Mm-hmm. Yeah. Yeah, it'll be made illegal. So, what are you going to do?
10: Stream medicine says are impossible. The 7.83 hertz, aka the Schumann resonance, which is the Earth's electromagnetic resonance, activates stem cell production. 10.5 hertz triggers full body cellular regeneration, and the 14.1 hertz repairs neurological damage and restores synaptic connections. Your body was designed to heal itself. They just turned off the signal. Why? Well, maybe because a cured patient is a customer lost.

0: Mm-hmm. A cured patient is a customer lost.
1: Remember, the global pharmaceutical industry generates $1.48 trillion every year. Every dollar depends on just one lie, that the human body cannot heal itself without chemical intervention with pills that create side effects. In other words, new diseases. If true, Operation Lazarus would then prove that this is false. Already back in 1965. The claim is that this is not just a theory, but documented Pentagon research. Of course, Google or AI won't budge on this one.
0: Well, of course. You know why AI won't budge? Because it's programmed by the architect, the architects of knowledge. See, in the Garden of Eden, there was no upside. Remember, it was called the knowledge of good and evil. Let's just say, for the sake of this examination, that it was called the Tree of Evil. Oh, well, that's pretty obvious. We don't want to eat from the Tree of Evil. But again, there are people who would say, oh, that sounds delicious. Right? But it was called the Tree of the Knowledge of Good and Evil. And see, what happens is that the knowledge of good and evil is a synonymous experience, because only when you understand evil do you have the contrast of understanding what is good. If you're stupid, if you are a meat puppet, if you are a programmed automaton, if you're somebody who is an outformed person, nothing ever actually dawns on you of any value until you have suffering. So when you make really bad decisions, it sort of sets you back for a moment until you say, when bad decisions don't go bad and you just continue, like, for example, people who use drugs or smoke or overeat. You see, this is a slow motion, a very, very, very slow motion kind of thing until you end up with a disease or a condition, heart condition, obesity, or you end up like these people on the streets that are bent over on fentanyl and such. The slow motion result. Some things are very quickly detrimental. Like these people, these people that you see doing stupid things on TikTok or YouTube or whatever, trying to jump from, let's say, one roof to another, and they end up on the ground. That's a very quick result. And then they learn, and then now they're in a hospital bed, maybe paralyzed for the rest of their life, or maybe dead. But see, so here's the thing. The knowledge of the tree was for both. But without the knowledge of doing the stupid thing and the wrong thing, the good wouldn't have made sense. And remember, if you read the story of Adam and Eve when they left the garden, they lamented. Look at what a beautiful place we lived in. Look at how wonderful the water flowed there. And it was beautiful and the temperature was just right. Everything was beautiful. We were with God. They lamented only because they didn't have it anymore, right? You pave paradise, you put up a parking lot. Joni Mitchell. We don't know what we've got until we've lost it. Sadly. But look at what causes us to be in that state of mind. We've been programmed. We were born to succeed, but we have all been programmed to fail. And you know it. And that's why you failed. And in a way, it isn't entirely your fault, because there's something missing from everybody. And that is, although some people are born with it, but see, some people take more suffering, more failure, more misery to bring them back to what it is that you could

0: 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We'll be right back.
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7: Other health officials during the COVID-19 pandemic, they had to do with pregnant women and whether it was safe for them to take the COVID vaccine. More details on this from Fox's Kevin Cork.
8: Quoting Fauci from a text dated 25th of January of 2021, since many people have significant cytokines storm and fever after the second dose, this theoretically could be associated with miscarriage in the first trimester. February the 3rd, he said in a Q&A with JAMA, that's the Journal of the American Medical Association, that the FDA found that there were no red flags regarding the vaccine in pregnant women. Then months later, he said this, quoting again, there's no indication whatsoever that there's any increase of any adverse issues in a pregnant woman who was vaccinated compared to a pregnant woman who wasn't vaccinated. It's pretty clear that pregnant women should get vaccinated.
7: This comes after the Senate Homeland Security Committee voted to hold Dr. Fauci in contempt of Congress after he invoked the Fifth Amendment over 100 times during a hearing. Lawmakers also referred him to the Department of Justice. 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
7: President Trump signing an executive order Monday, ordering the government to trip down the vaccine schedule and break up the measles, mumps, and rubella immunization into 3 shots, citing concerns for pregnant women and the cause of autism. White House Press Secretary Caroline Leavitt on Fox's Hannity calling it a great day for the Make America Healthy Again movement.
21: It's based on common sense and scientific research. Thanks to Secretary Kennedy and President Trump for finally having the courage to enact this order and now to hold states accountable to again give

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2: Well, the weather for our Tuesday looks like mostly sunny today and a high of 76. Now, there's a chance of showers and thunderstorms then for tomorrow after 2 in the afternoon, but partly sunny otherwise and a high of 74. Then Thursday, mostly sunny and 72. Now, you're up to date, at least weather-wise, on Triple Talk, WMKT.
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4: I'm George Norrie. This is Coast to Coast AM. Later tonight, the Soul. Here's what's happening. Well, Taylor Farms is now pulling more than a dozen products with jalapenos from grocery stores across the United States. It's the latest recall as part of the salmonella outbreak that has made 345 people sick in 27 states. And restaurant chains like Chipotle and Qdoba pulled jalapenos last week, according to the USDA, saying that this weekend grocery stores are also removing meat products that include jalapenos. The list of 20 recalled foods include dips, salsas, guacamole sold at grocery stores including Walmart, Target, Whole Foods, Trader Joe's, and Kroger. What a mess. At least 111 people are dead after a 7.4 magnitude earthquake ever recorded in western Colombia, the country. The epicenter was located in San Jose del Palmar in the northwestern department of Chocó, about 280 kilometers west of Bogota. The tremor was felt strongly in the nation's capital, with alarms sounding, people running, evacuating to the streets as precaution. President Donald Trump says the U.S. is only semi-negotiating with Iran right now and signaled that he would allow economic pressure to pile on Iran. Iran set out new demands for reopening the Strait of Hormuz, by the way, that included compensation for Iran for war damage. Meanwhile, the Iranian-backed Houthi rebels

0: Johnny's Torch Riviera Restaurant in Torch Lake is hosting Be a Hero by Helping Our Heroes, a community fundraiser benefiting the Firefighters Association 501c3 volunteers who provide critical assistance to local families in need. Whether they're responding to medical emergencies, helping provide food, shelter, heat, Christmas gifts for children, or simply offering hope during someone's darkest day, these remarkable men and women are always there when our community needs them most. 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Surfboards are available to see now through August 14th, and you can even put in a silent bid before the live auction at Johnny's Torch Riviera Restaurant.
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5: 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It's a little white building, and we keep that stocked with just about everything that's whatever I cut this morning. If you want fresh, that's usually the spot to get whatever I cut first thing in the morning. And then the restaurants, yeah, we've had really strong support from Cafe Sante. Has always been a very strong supporter of using as many local ingredients as they can. And then also Happy's Tacos in town has been a really strong supporter, wanting the freshest products they can get for their tacos.
2: 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Call Nathan Swales in the Ellsworth Farmers Exchange corporate office. 4 locations to serve you: Melanson, Mansalona, Atwood, and Ellsworth. 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
6: Fox News, I'm Sue Guzman. President Trump signing an executive order recommending childhood vaccines be limited to 11 and making the now combined MMR, mumps, measles, rubella shot separate ones. Fox's Chad Perkman has reaction from Washington.
7: Senate Health Committee Chairman Bill Cassidy is a doctor. He called the order, quote, wrong. He believes this makes people more hesitant to get vaccine.
6: The action due to concerns over the effects on pregnant women and autism. At least 111 people have been killed in Colombia's largest earthquake in years. The 7.4 magnitude quake in western Colombia, collapsing more than 1,600 structures, the epicenter occurring 255 miles west of the capital of Bogota. And voters heading to the polls in 5 states Tuesday to choose nominees into this fall's midterms. Races up for grabs in Connecticut, Wisconsin, Minnesota, Vermont, South Carolina. 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
1: Well, the weather for our Tuesday looks like mostly sunny today and a high of 76. Now, there's a chance of showers and thunderstorms then for tomorrow after 2 in the afternoon, but partly sunny otherwise and a high of 74. Then Thursday, mostly sunny and 72. Now, you're up to date, at least weather-wise, on Triple Talk, WMKT.

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1: This is St. Jude patient Cypress. She's 8. She loves video chatting with her grandma.
2: Hi, Mama. I'm so ready to go fishing with you, Mama.

0: this race, given that Flanagan served under Tim Walz for nearly 8 years when much of that fraud was taking place. The other big race here is for governor, after Tim Walz dropped his re-election bid due to the fallout from the widespread fraud. Amy Klobuchar is expected to win the Democratic nomination, and the crowded GOP field includes MyPillow founder Mike Lindell, who has President Trump's endorsement, Minnesota House Speaker Lisa Demuth, and former businessman and veteran Kendall Qualls, who was endorsed by the state party.
1: The last time a Republican nominee won a statewide election in Minnesota was Tim Pawlenty, who was elected governor in 2006. I'm Sue Guzman. This is Fox News.
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4: Well, the weather for our Tuesday looks like mostly sunny today and a high of 76. Now, there's a chance of showers and thunderstorms then for tomorrow after 2 in the afternoon, but partly sunny otherwise and a high of 74. Then Thursday, mostly sunny and 72. Now, you're up to date, at least weather-wise, on Triple Talk, WMKT.
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2: So you started commercially kind of an interesting time here in northern Michigan with some, I don't know if natural disasters is the best way to phrase it, but some unique weather events over the past couple of years. Heavy snowfall this season, the ice storm last year, some flooding. Has any of that impacted your operations?
3: Yeah. 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And it's a dance with Mother Nature, you know, every season. It's not necessarily predictable. I mean, I think that's why it's got to be something you love. Otherwise, you would quickly find something else to do.
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6: News. I'm Ted Linder. Iranian funds reportedly dwindling. Officials say if peace isn't made, their economy is facing collapse. Fox's Kevin Cork.
7: The misery index in Iran actually hit a record high of 91.1%. That, of course, due to rampant inflation and unemployment. And the economic strain is likely to get even worse as the U.S. naval blockade continues.
6: The president also hitting back at Iran's demand, saying that Iran should pay for damages done during the war, adding that the regime has to repay for damage they've done to the world for the past 50 years. No big winner in Monday night's Powerball means that Wednesday night's jackpot jumps to at least $975 million. The numbers drawn were 6, 37, 54, 55, 64 in a Powerball of 10. If you win on Wednesday night, the jackpot has a cash value of at least $422.3 million. This Powerball jackpot, the biggest prize this year. 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
9: Well, the weather for our Tuesday looks like mostly sunny today and a high of 76. Now, there's a chance of showers and thunderstorms then for tomorrow after 2 in the afternoon, but partly sunny otherwise and a high of 74. Then Thursday, mostly sunny and 72. Now you're up to date, at least weather-wise, on Triple Talk, WMKT.

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2: Well, the weather for our Tuesday looks like mostly sunny today and a high of 76. Now, there's a chance of showers and thunderstorms then for tomorrow after 2 in the afternoon, but partly sunny otherwise and a high of 74. Then Thursday, mostly sunny and 72. Now, you're up to date, at least weather-wise, on Triple Talk, WMKT.
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11: Fox News, I'm Sue Guzman. Iran wants the U.S. to agree to a list of demands before the Strait of Hormuz is reopened. President Trump says if Iran is going to ask for reparations, then the U.S. is entitled to damages, too.
12: All of the people that were so badly hurt, so badly wounded or killed, many thousands of people, and maybe damages for the 52,000 protesters over the last 4 months that were killed in Iran. We think their family should get damages.
11: The man accused of killing UnitedHealthcare CEO is due in a New York City courtroom today.
13: The hearing is expected to focus on media access for the New York State trial of Luigi Mangione. His attorneys question why the proceedings won't be live streamed and say limiting access could violate his right to a public trial. Prosecutors say the defense is trying to spread misinformation.
11: Fox's Tanya J. Powers. 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
15: Well, the weather for our Tuesday looks like mostly sunny today and a high of 76. Now, there's a chance of showers and thunderstorms then for tomorrow after 2 in the afternoon, but partly sunny otherwise and a high of 74. Then Thursday, mostly sunny and 72. Now, you're up to date, at least weather-wise, on Triple Talk, WMKT.

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3: I've grown stuff my entire life, but as far as doing this commercially and kind of having a little more fun with it, letting the dream of gardening kind of run to its extreme, you know, this is just our third season. And so one of the questions I get, we do farm tours all the time. Well, what are you adding? It's like, I have done nothing but sort of simplify and subtract since I started. And that's really been sort of the motto, is to figure out what we do well, look at last year, and try getting really better at it. We kind of exist in a niche where we're on the high end, right? Like, I'm not trying to compete with a bag lettuce. I'm trying to give you the best tomato you've had all summer.
1: 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The Young Americans present words and music at the Harbor Springs Performing Arts Center, July 6th through August 17th. 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
5: Demands and the conflict. I'm Sue Guzman, Fox News. President Trump and Iran in a tense back and forth, with both of them demanding reparations for damage.

0: in the afternoon, but partly sunny otherwise, and a high of 74. Then Thursday, mostly sunny and 72. 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
1: There are things in life that are worth everything. 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As with most companies right now, we're building that next team to carry our industry forward. 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It's really a lifestyle. 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
4: News. I'm Ted Linder. President Trump signed an executive order on Monday ordering the government to trim down the vaccine schedule and break up the measles, mumps, and rubella immunization to three shots, citing concerns for pregnant women and the cause of autism. White House Press Secretary Caroline Levitt called it a great day for the Make America Healthy Again movement.
5: It's based on common sense and scientific research. Thanks to Secretary Kennedy and President Trump for finally having the courage to enact this order and now to hold states accountable to again give parents more choice.
4: There still is no scientific consensus, though, linking vaccines to autism. And there was no jackpot winner in Monday night's Powerball drawing, meaning the total climbs for Wednesday night. The winning numbers Monday night drawn were 6, 37, 54, 55, 64, and the Powerball was 10. A winning $2 million Match 5 plus Power Play ticket was sold in Tennessee, and two $1 million tickets that match 5 numbers but not the Powerball were sold in California and Maryland. Wednesday night's jackpot now at least $975 million. 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
7: Well, the weather for our Tuesday looks like mostly sunny today and a high of 76. Now, there's a chance of showers and thunderstorms then for tomorrow after 2 in the afternoon, but partly sunny otherwise and a high of 74. Then Thursday, mostly sunny and 72. Now, you're up to date, at least weather-wise, on Triple Talk, WMKT.

0: times for Wednesday night. The winning numbers from Monday, 6, 37, 54, 55, 64, and the Powerball was 10. A winning $2 million match 5 plus Powerplay ticket was sold in Tennessee, and two $1 million tickets that match 5 numbers but not the Powerball were sold in California and Maryland. The jackpot for Wednesday night now grows to at least $975 million. 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
0: More than 100 people are confirmed dead after Colombia's most powerful earthquake in years. Fox's Jonathan Savage.
13: Many of the deaths are in and around Pereira, a city in Colombia's coffee-growing region. Around 1,600 buildings have been damaged or completely collapsed. Many people are still trapped in the rubble. Soldiers, rescue personnel, and families are searching for bodies and survivors. The Chocó region is one of Colombia's poorest and is often plagued by warring armed groups. Colombia's new president, Abelardo de la Espriella, only started work on Friday. He's declared a national disaster, creating special powers to react to the emergency. Jonathan Savage, Fox News.
0: Senators Ron Johnson and Rand Paul releasing texts from Dr. Anthony Fauci's government phone this week.
14: Quoting Fauci from a text dated 25th of January of 2021, since many people have significant cytokines, storm, and fever after the second dose, this theoretically could be associated with miscarriage in the first trimester. February the 3rd, he said in a Q&A with JAMA, that's the Journal of the American Medical Association, that the FDA found that there were no red flags regarding the vaccine in pregnant women. Then months later, he said this, quoting again, there's no indication whatsoever that there's any increase of any adverse issues in a pregnant woman who was vaccinated compared to a pregnant woman who wasn't vaccinated. It's pretty clear that pregnant women should get vaccinated.
0: And President Trump's pick for U.S. Attorney General Todd Blanche sworn in on Monday night at the Oval Office after a rough nomination period. Blanche facing backlash for his history as the president's personal attorney. Stock futures this morning are up just slightly. I'm Ted Lindner. This is Fox News.
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16: 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We know Musk and Doge came up with evidence of hundreds of billions of dollars in fraud. Exactly what is it that the government can do for us rather than to us?
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19: Well, the weather for our Tuesday looks like mostly sunny today and a high of 76. Now, there's a chance of showers and thunderstorms then for tomorrow after 2 in the afternoon, but partly sunny otherwise and a high of 74. Then Thursday, mostly sunny and 72. Now you're up to date, at least weather-wise, on Triple Talk, WMKT.
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21: The White House targets vaccines. Good morning, I'm Gordon Deal, along with Nicole Murray, on this Tuesday, August 11th, Glad you could be with us. Here's what we have for you this hour.
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1: We'll soon be seeking a major disaster declaration to unlock financial assistance for individuals.
0: Additionally, the proclamation makes it easier for residents to receive unemployment benefits. The Pentagon has renamed an air base in South Carolina after Senator Lindsey Graham, Defense Secretary Pete Hegseth.
2: Fully funding our warriors would be one last great accomplishment for Colonel Lindsey Graham and a major part of his legacy.
0: The South Carolina senator suddenly died last month. There were no winning tickets sold for last night's $905 million Powerball jackpot. The estimated grand prize for tomorrow's drawing will be at least $975 million.
3: You can't even process all those zeros.
0: Right? Oh, my gosh. But it makes me feel like I would go on vacation. I would buy a house, maybe get Carolina a bunch of tennis balls.
3: Sure. It's that fun. Would still leave you a gajillion dollars left over, roughly.
0: I don't even know what I would do with it.
3: 22 minutes now after the hour.
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3: Fox News, I'm Sue Guzman. Primaries being held in six states today. Voters will be heading to the polls in Minnesota, Wisconsin, Vermont, South Carolina, Connecticut, and Alabama to decide a number of races, ranging from governor and statewide races to U.S. Senate and House seats that are up for grabs. A man accused of killing UnitedHealthcare CEO is due in a New York City courtroom today.
4: The hearing is expected to focus on media access for the New York State trial of Luigi Mangione. His attorneys question why the proceedings won't be live streamed and say limiting access could violate his right to a public trial. Prosecutors say the defense is trying to spread misinformation.
3: Fox's Tanya Jake Power as Mangione's state trial begins September 8th. And President Trump signing an executive order calling for an overhaul of childhood vaccines. He says kids are getting too many at once. 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
6: Well, the weather for our Tuesday looks like mostly sunny today and a high of 76. Now, there's a chance of showers and thunderstorms then for tomorrow after 2 in the afternoon, but partly sunny otherwise and a high of 74. Then Thursday, mostly sunny and 72. Now, you're up to date, at least weather-wise, on Triple Talk, WMKT.

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0: Did you know you might be part of the 75% of Americans who think they waste less food than they actually do? 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But did you also know nearly half of all food waste occurs at the household level, which means there's a lot we can do to reduce all this waste, to help your wallet and the planet. Eating leftovers is great, but things like freezing food that you can't eat right away, donating surplus food within your community, and better understanding food date labels can have an even bigger impact. 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
2: It's primary day in six states. I'm Dave Anthony, Fox News. They can go to the polls starting now in Connecticut, then later this morning in Vermont, and then Minnesota and Wisconsin, where there's a lot of focus on the left.
3: Francesca Hong could become the first Democratic Socialist governor in the U.S. The chef has made a lot of headlines, her past comments, where she called to abolish ICE, prisons, or cancel Thanksgiving. She says her opinions have evolved.
2: Hong is facing other Democrats in Wisconsin's governor's race. The winner takes on Republican Congressman Tom Tiffany. And Fox's Alex Hogan also details another race to watch, the Democratic primary for Senate in Minnesota.
3: Establishment-backed candidate Representative Angie Craig faces a far more progressive candidate, Lieutenant Governor Peggy Flanagan.
2: On the Republican side, former sportscaster Michelle Tafoya among the Minnesota Senate candidates. There are also special primary elections in Alabama today in four congressional districts after the state was allowed by the Supreme Court to draw new district maps. In South Carolina, there's a special Republican primary to replace late Senator Lindsey Graham as the GOP nominee. Now to the diplomatic standoff with Iran over reopening the Strait of Hormuz fully for shipping. President Trump tells reporters he could still resume bombing.
4: Well, we have that certainly that ability if we want to do that. Yeah, you'll find it.
5: Late Monday, the president responded to Iranian demands that compensation be paid in order to reopen the Strait of Hormuz. President Trump posted to True Social in part, but it is an interesting idea because now I am likewise demanding compensation from Iran for all of the people that they have killed and gravely wounded with their roadside.

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1: 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I'm Nick Rudy with your local news. A Benzie bus caught fire Saturday afternoon along M22 near Frankfurt, also sparking a small wildland fire. Everyone aboard was safely evacuated. M22 was temporarily closed between Ellsworth Trail and Heron Road as firefighters responded and the bus was removed. The cause of the fire remains under investigation. Benzie bus confirmed with our newsroom the bus was propane powered, and interim executive director Chad Hollenbeck credits the driver with getting the passengers to safety. Mackinac Island voters will decide November 3rd whether the city should gain more control over ferry fares and related fees. The proposal would let the city regulate ferry prices, baggage, boarding, and mainland parking changes. Supporters say common ownership of the island's two major ferry companies has reduced competition and increased costs. The ferry companies dispute that claim. Boyne City Police Chief Kevin Spate is retiring after 27 years with the department, including the past 6.5 years as chief. His final day will be September 30th. Spate says the department is in a strong position with experienced staff, community support, and a succession plan in place. He hopes Assistant Chief Dan Mercer will succeed him. Spate says he plans to work part-time for the Charlevoix County Sheriff's Office and continue with the Boyne Mountain Ski Patrol. Two 15-year-old boys have been apprehended after allegedly vandalizing multiple construction sites and stealing tools in Long Lake Township. Michigan State Police say the teens entered a home under construction on August 1st and caused significant damage inside and outside the property. 5 days later, troopers responded to another construction site where about $3,000 in tools were stolen. Investigators identified the two juveniles and estimate the total property damage at around $30,000. In sports, it's the most important week of baseball in the Motor City. The Tigers open up a 3-game series against Cleveland tonight. Drew Anderson will get to start against Cleveland's ace, Tanner Beebe. First pitch is at 6:40. Partly sunny today, a high near 78. Tonight, partly cloudy, a low around 58. Tomorrow, a 50% chance of showers with thunderstorms possible in the afternoon, a high near 77. And Thursday, mostly sunny, a high near 74. That's your weather forecast. 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
6: I'm one of the lucky people in the world. 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
9: 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Well, one of them is a TV voice, Johnny Carson. The other one is Larry King. And then the other voice comes from the broadcasting segment of the

0: 007 movie, Tomorrow Never Dies, fella called Lamont Hollywood went ballistic this week. Lamont Hollywood spent a quarter of a century, 25 years, as the morning show host of San Mateo's 107.7 KSAN The Bone. He was a well-loved morning show host, partnered with Paul Tonelli, but most recently he worked solo. And on Monday, he announced that he'd suddenly been let go by the station owners and the big corporation, and he lashed out at the giant corporate conglomerates in a lengthy Facebook post, and he said the suits at corporate headquarters treat a radio station like a spreadsheet, completely blind to the fact that radio is built on authentic human connection, community trust, and undeniable personality. And he said that stations are gutting local newsrooms and replacing them, in some cases, you guessed it, with artificial intelligence and automated voice tracking to save money. He says they think they can use an algorithm and automate it, and that decades of trust and local flavor and real intimacy with the community would be out the window. And when companies gut the very voices that give a station its identity, they destroy the soul of the medium and they push away loyal listeners. And he did say that the executive salaries and bonuses are preserved by the practice, and then said he'd be moving to an independent platform so that he can remain in contact and own his show. And so he has worked in radio for 37 years, and almost all of it was beside Tonelli, his partner there, all the way back to 1989. 5:30 in the morning till 10. That's a long shift, so you say. He was not able to say goodbye on the air, so he went to social media to say, adios, amigo. And he said, it's not a final goodbye, it's a deep, heartfelt thank you and a promise that the best is yet to come. Well, that's whistling past the graveyard. But a little piece of me died reading this, said one of his listeners, and he's out. So we feel grateful to be on the 13 radio stations we are on across the state of Michigan. That's me, Michael Patrick Shields, produced by Tony Cuthbert and the orchestra, and syndicated by Spotlight Productions. Jeff and Suzanne Heward, Alex Heward is along as well, and been 21 years doing it, and grateful for that. And, you know, learned from Radio Hall of Famers in order to get in position in the first place to do it. So thank you for listening. Thank you for the sponsors who support the program and collaborate with the content and collaborate with the commercials, and we're very grateful for them too. So we take the work seriously, but we don't take ourselves seriously, and we tiptoe through the tulips, and very pleased to be with you wherever and whenever you might be listening to this program on one of the great radio stations we're tuned to across the state of Michigan, this transmission, and then, of course, it's podcasted and streamed at mibigshow.com. Andrew Abood, super attorney who appears on the program from time to time to talk legal issues. Well, he has his own microphone and his own podcast. It's called the A-List Hour with Andrew Abood, so he gets a feel of what it's like to be a TV host and a radio host. And you can find it wherever you get your podcast. It's called the A-List Hour. And his frequent, well, recent guest was me. We told a lot of radio stories that day, a lot of tales from the front, if you will. His recent guest was involved with the Discovery Channel, Sydney Flowers.
1: I can honestly say I helped grow Discovery into one of the biggest media companies in the world. Somebody called me and said, there's this little cable company that my friend is at. You should call them. And that was Discovery. I was like, cable company? Discovery? What is that? And again, it was ABC, CBS, NBC, PBS. And the cable companies were sparse and few. So I went to Discovery in 1993. Back then, it was like Spirits of the Rainforest and Flying Alaska, and eventually it became Deadliest Catch and Bering Sea Gold. Right. Back then, literally, there were like 200 employees, no international, no home video, no nothing. It was just these little channels that were kind of broadcast locally. And within the 25 years I was there,

0: I helped start 15 networks. I can honestly say I helped grow Discovery into one of the biggest media companies in the world.
1: Yeah, and she talked about Flying Alaska. How about Flying Lansing? Nicole Noel Williams is the CEO of Capital Region International Airport, flylansing.com, where you can park for a very cheap price, walk right in the terminal. There's no line ever to check in or through the TSA, and she can get you anywhere you want to go.
2: You bring in more carriers, you bring in more services, it provides that competition to keeping the fare structure very competitive. Lansing, traditionally, the fares do stay competitive with both Detroit and other airports throughout the region, but it will add that additional piece to make sure those flights going just in and out of Chicago, if that's your need for the destination, but connecting on really providing that opportunity to the West Coast and many additional international flights with just a single connection right out of the Lansing Airport.
1: She said Detroit, and Claude Molinari is the CEO at Visit Detroit. 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And one way you can get to Detroit now is on the Gordie Howe Bridge.
3: Well, with the new Gordie Howe Bridge opening, I think this is a fantastic step in the right direction and making things better. To have a bridge that's connecting Highway 401 with Michigan's Interstate 75, it's just a perfect opportunity for us. And think about this. We've increased between the Gordie Howe, the Ambassador, and the tunnel. We've increased the throughput from Canada to the United States and back and forth by 30%.
1: Claude Molinari at visitdetroit.com. I'm sure you'll be there soon. If you see him, say hello for us. We'll be there soon, too. It's Michael Patrick Shields through the AT&T microphones. As I mentioned before, MIBigShow.com is where you can hear us anytime you like. And we're happy to be on the great radio stations across the state of Michigan. From the end of the road at the top of the world. Tale well calculated to keep you in suspense. We get your turkey on the road this morning. One bite. Everyone knows the rules. Another one.
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8: I'm Nicole Hasselup with Ag Headline News. I'm Brownfield. A member of the U.S. House Ag Committee says

0: Wednesday's Powerball jackpot is going to be $975 million. That's because nobody won last night, so you have a couple of days to run out and get your tickets or buy at the Michigan Lottery app or at MichiganLottery.com. Wednesday at 11 o'clock, drawing for $975 million. And last year alone, the Michigan Lottery contributed over $1 billion to support Michigan public schools, $28 billion since 1972. The lottery is not just for fun, it's for the schools. So let's get a ticket and see what we can do. Apparently, Senator Gary Peters, the U.S. Senator who is leaving office from Michigan, is in talks with a West Coast university for a possible post-Senate gig. A university on the West Coast, so it could be students against Gary Peters all over again. Remember when he was at Central Michigan University, Dennis Lennox, who appears on this program from time to time, just basically harangued him because he was a student at CMU, and Gary Peters was a professor, but he was also, I think, running for Congress at the time. I don't remember, maybe. And so poor Dennis Lennox said, hey, he's supposed to be a professor. He doesn't have any office hours. He's hardly ever in class. Students against Gary Peters. And you go around with a camera and try to catch him on campus and what have you. So kind of fun to wake up the echoes like that. But it sounds like Gary Peters may be leaving Michigan, for what it's worth. President Donald Trump slumped over in his chair and struggled to keep his eyes open Monday. Well, that makes two of us. He's 80, though, and he had an afternoon event at the Oval Office to sign an executive order on childhood vaccines, and there were other Trump administration officials there. But the president called on them to speak, and his eyes repeatedly fluttered shut as he sat behind his desk. And at one point, he even slumped over in his chair when the other spoke. Well, you know, he's interested in being the one who's talking, and when others take the mic, sometimes it's not as compelling for him. Yeah. You ever been in a meeting and you're trying to keep your eyes open and you pretend like, you know, and suddenly you feel your head nod like, whoa! And you say, wait, no, I'm paying attention. It's fine. What about those vaccines, though? Here's the president.
1: Effective immediately, my administration is recognizing gold standard childhood vaccine recommendations for only 11 core vaccinations against the most serious and dangerous diseases, along with the MMR, which hopefully will be split up.
0: Blue Cross has Michigan covered head to toe, inside and out, ready to help with health and wellness resources for the body and mind. And you can learn more at bcbsm.com. President Donald Trump, maybe Iran gets his attention a little more. Here is the commander-in-chief.
1: They asked for money for the damage that we've done. I said, that's a good idea. Well, we're going to ask for money for the damage they've done over a 50-year period, whether you go SS Cole or whether you go all of the people that were so badly hurt, so badly wounded or killed.

0: world.
1: Speaking of such, lawsuits are rising in the cyclosporiasis outbreak, and there are more to come, apparently, according to the experts. At least 14 people have filed lawsuits about this tainted lettuce, isn't it, that causes, well, causes you to spend a lot of time in the bathroom, if you make it. Back to the president. No, there was no relation. It's just a strange non sequitur. He was reportedly smuggled off Air Force One in a catering truck last month. And it was part of an elaborate ruse to foil potential Iranian assassination threats. Commander-in-Chief, remember when he was on his back, way back from the NATO summit in Turkey? Well, he was, you know, bundled off the jet and boarded onto a separate military plane. He traveled to Turkey aboard that new 747 that Qatar gave us, and they spent vast sums of money improving it for security. But at the summit, they concluded that he wasn't going to take the new plane home. Instead, he was going to get on the old one. We all wondered why. And so they were saying that it was for old time's sake, and that the new one was going to be flown around to bases around Europe so that the soldiers and airmen can see it. But he was then filmed and photographed on the old Air Force One in Turkey, and he got on it, and away he went. But apparently he was covertly in a food cart that had been fitted into the belly of the plane because there were threats from Iran, and he was in Turkey. And then they loaded that food cart onto an airport catering truck, and that took him to a smaller Air Force plane. And apparently they fooled the journalists, too. They were aboard the decoy Air Force One flight, so they probably wondered, where is he? Is he on board? Well, you don't always get access to the president on those flights. But in the video, you could see Trump waving to the cameras as he heads to the older Air Force One, and then a truck maneuvers over, and a man in a suit gets in the catering truck's cab, and then they put the, you know, the container into the truck, and it's lowered in, and away he goes. And then you see Pete Hegseth using the regular stairs. But why didn't the president? Well, because they snuck him out of the country. And it's okay. We don't really need to know about these things if they're necessary. I'm sure they wouldn't do that unless it's necessary, because how would you like to tell the president, can you get in this container and we're going to put you in this elevated lift thing and shove you in the bottom of the plane? We'll get you out. Don't worry. But that's a little behind the scenes, as they might say, a little BTS for you with the president of the United States. And it must be serious. Through the AT&T microphones, it's Michael Patrick Shields. Back in a flash.
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9: I could certainly see situations where people who normally vote Democrat either leave this one blank or actually vote for Mike Rogers. But you do have this youth support. But in the November election, you'll have University of Michigan, MSU back in session, which they weren't during the primary. There's a lot of extra energy there that he can likely count on.
1: You can also get those big Powerball tickets with a giant jackpot of around $900 million at Meijer, where you get more of the things you want most.

0: More local produce, more home decor, more free prescriptions, and more importantly, you get them all for less at Meijer. Why would you pay more? Enbridge Energy, we were talking about the Gordie Howe Bridge a few minutes ago. Ryan Duffy is the other infrastructure project, the Great Lakes Tunnel. And I asked him from Enbridge Energy what the company's reaction was to the ruling from the Michigan Supreme Court that sends one of the tunnel project permits back to the permitting agency for additional review.
1: The Supreme Court decision from the Michigan Supreme Court does send an approval we already had from the Michigan Public Service Commission back to the commission. So that decision is, of course, disappointing, and that's mainly because of the additional delay we're now going to have for the project with this going back to the MPSC. That's after the MPSC already reviewed this for more than 5 years, reviewing the tunnel project, and that review was truly extensive. It was rigorous, fact-based. It took a long time, and it approved replacing that Line 5 pipeline segment into a deep underground tunnel. Approach, of course, was designed specifically to protect the environment in the Great Lakes and also make sure that critical energy delivery for the region is there. So now there's going to be another lengthy delay. So we're reviewing the decision at this point and assessing some of our legal options. But what I can tell you will not change is that Line 5 continues to be safe. We remain committed to operating it safely and responsibly and incorporating all those enhanced safety measures we have at the Straits. And of course, the need for Line 5 doesn't change. It is safely transporting the natural gas liquids that are used to make propane for a lot of Michigan homes and businesses, and it's really supplying the majority of propane used across the Strait. It supplies regional refineries, and there are no existing alternatives that can replace what Line 5 does.
0: Kind of interesting. A deal was made in the Snyder administration, and it'd be all the way through the Whitmer administration before any action starts to take place. It's MPS back in a flash. More action coming your way. Where Northern Michigan comes to talk. Triple Talk, 102.3 and 103.3 FM, 1270 AM, WMKT.
2: 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I'm Nick Rudy with your local news. A Benzie bus caught fire Saturday afternoon along M22 near Frankfort, also sparking a small wildland fire. Everyone aboard was safely evacuated. M22 was temporarily closed between Ellsworth Trail and Heron Road as firefighters responded and the bus was removed. The cause of the fire remains under investigation. Benzie bus confirmed with our newsroom the bus was propane powered, and interim executive director Chad Hollenbeck credits the driver with getting the passengers to safety. Mackinac Island voters will decide November 3rd whether the city should gain more control over ferry fares and related fees. The proposal would let the city regulate ferry prices, baggage, boarding, and mainland parking changes. Supporters say common ownership of the island's two major ferry companies has reduced competition and increased costs. The ferry companies dispute that claim. Boyne City Police Chief Kevin Spate is retiring after 27 years with the department, including the past 6.5 years as chief. His final day will be September 30th. Spate says the department is in a strong position with experienced staff, community support, and a succession plan in place. He hopes Assistant Chief Dan Mercer will succeed him. Spate says he plans to work part-time for the Charlevoix County Sheriff's Office and continue with the Boyne Mountain Ski Patrol. Two 15-year-old boys have been apprehended after allegedly vandalizing multiple construction sites and stealing tools in Long Lake Township. Michigan State Police say the teens entered a home under construction on August 1st and caused significant damage inside and outside the property. 5 days later, troopers responded to another construction site where about $3,000 in tools were stolen. Investigators identified the two juveniles and estimate the total property damage at around $30,000. In sports, it's the most important week of baseball in the Motor City. The Tigers open up a 3-game series against Cleveland tonight. Drew Anderson will get to start against Cleveland's ace, Tanner Beebe. First pitch is at 6:40. Partly sunny today, a high near 78. Tonight, partly cloudy, a low around 58. Tomorrow, a 50% chance of showers with thunderstorms possible.

0: possible in the afternoon, a high near 77. And Thursday, mostly sunny, a high near 74. That's your weather forecast. I'm Nick Rudy for 102.3 and 103.3 FM, 1270 AM Triple Talk, WMKT.
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0: maybe you didn't think train travel can be glamorous. Maybe you got on the Amtrak and you went to Chicago or wherever you went. But on Friday's broadcast, we're going to introduce you to Julia Bandini, who is the chief commercial officer of a company called Arsenal. And what they have done is they have recreated the Orient Express. And that Orient Express train, well, they'll have different routes you can take, but they're through the Middle East, and the newest one is in Italy. And they have a hotel now, too, that was once a palazzo in Venezia, in Venice. And so you can get on the train and stop in Siena, where they have the Palio, and continue on to Rome. And when you do so, it's going to be five-star luxury on the rails. So very cool, and of course, featured it will be in a September edition of Andrea Grisdale's IC Bellagio show called Italian Roots, which you can see at icbellagio.com or hear about Friday. On this very program with Michael Patrick Shields, as we will be live from Virtuoso Travel Week in Las Vegas. And so if you haven't made your plans yet for a November vacation, which they're telling me is one of the hottest months of the year for travel, September, too, is the new August. People are choosing to travel in the fall, or maybe even during the holiday season. So stay with us. We'll get you all set up with all sorts of ideas. And this could be one of them, something very different. You're looking for something authentic, something a little bit historical. And we've come to know Andrea Grisdale very well at IC Bellagio, and now Julia Bandini joins our group of Italian friends with Italian roots. When I say roots, R-O-U-T-E-S. Do you know where you're going to? Do you know who the next governor will be? Well, Business Leaders for Michigan. And Jeff Donofrio, the president and CEO of that group, says whatever the new governor focuses on, whoever it is, especially at the beginning of their tenure, can truly define the next 4 to 8 years of activity. And so, therefore, Business Leaders from Michigan, made up of the heads of Michigan's largest companies and universities, has put out a report asking the next governor, urging, in fact, to focus on education, the workforce, and business fundamentals. And I always ask, weren't they already doing that? But you'd have to decide that for yourself. A man who got a governor elected, very famous one too, named John Engler, is John Truscott, and he's on our radio stage right now, and we're going to talk about the possibility of John James becoming governor. Thank you for being here. Truscott Rossman is the name of your company, sir.
1: Good morning, Michael Patrick. Good to be with you.
0: We were just told by the John James campaign, because we've been asking for an interview for some time now, and in fact, with about 2 weeks before the election, we asked for an interview, and they said, oh, all the media times are all taken up. And so I said to the campaign, oh, can you let me know the schedule then so we can listen to all the interviews and amplify them for you? Crickets.

0: which I thought was a pretty good bluff. You know, like, all right, they're all full up. Let me know what they are so we can watch.
1: Yeah, anyway, yeah, absolutely.
0: Now we're being told that he doesn't schedule any media before 9 a.m. So, okay, he has a little bit of a reputation maybe as being a casual campaigner, but we'll see how it goes. Craig Mauger and Beth LeBlanc have an article in the Detroit News that about the seven Republicans John James is considering to be his running mate. I think John Truscott's name should be on that list, but it's not in the paper. I also suggested maybe Debbie Muchmore, and Dennis Muchmore about flew off the rails when he heard that.
1: I think my wife would fly off the rails too.
0: Well, he could do worse, and on you or Debbie Muchmore for that matter. But some of the people in the article, well, one of them was his primary opponent, Mike Cox, the former attorney general. How do you think they would get along? And then the other is former House Speaker Mike Leonard, Tom Leonard, who was also one of his opponents.
1: I did talk to Craig Mauger about that article and the candidates, and I don't know how real the list is. I did make a comment about Tom Leonard because, one, he's a friend of mine, and, two, I think he'd be a great lieutenant governor just with his knowledge of the legislative process and experience in it. He ran statewide for attorney general, almost won. It was a very close race, so he's well known at least among Republicans. And he ran when he was running for governor, just a really good issue focused civil campaign. So I think he would bring some civility to what will be, I think, one of the most rough and tumble election seasons we've had in many, many years.
0: State Senator Ruth Johnson, who was our Secretary of State from Holly, how about that?
1: I think Ruth is great. When I worked on Dick DeVos's campaign, she was our lieutenant governor choice, worked very closely with her, and she's smart. She's really shrewd politically. Her daughter must be, probably mid to late 20s by now. I was going to say she has a young daughter, but that was a long time ago. She would also be a very good candidate, Oakland County base, good demographics. So I think the world of her.
0: The sources told the article that it's State Rep. Jay DeBoyer of Clay Township, State Rep. Mike Harris of Waterford Township, and former Novi City Councilwoman Julie Mayday, and State Senator Roger Victory of Hudsonville from West Michigan. If any of those tickle your fancy, go ahead. But otherwise, is there somebody that you might propose? Because you've got a lot of expertise in this area.
1: Yeah. I don't know Jay DeBoyer. I've seen some of his committee hearings and things, and he's a really smart guy. Asks tough questions, doesn't roll over for anybody. And Roger Victory, being from West Michigan and a more rural district, brings some agriculture background that I think has been missing for a little while, probably since Dick Posthumus was and John Engler were in that office. So, agriculture is still very, very important to Michigan. So I think Roger would bring that and do very, very well. You know, to that list, I always tell people when they ask for advice in the running, I said, are you sure you want to do this? Have you checked your mental health first? Because to go through this grind is very, very difficult. I think public service is extremely honorable, and I really admire the people who step up and do it. But it's really difficult stuff, especially in this political environment. So I don't have anybody that I would add to that. I think it's a really solid list. What I told Craig when he was writing the article, you want to make sure you pick somebody who you can get along with.
0: Well, you were very kind not to propose anyone and put them through it then. John Truscott.
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0: 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Well, that's what you're hoping maybe your bill will be when it comes every month from Consumers Energy, because warm weather doesn't have to mean high energy bills, and you can count on Consumers Energy like we do to help maximize your savings this summer season, even in a heat wave. 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And you can do that, of course, and we hope you will. And you can also turn up your radio right now or your smartphone or wherever you might be listening, because Brian Wheeler is here, the media relations specialist for Consumers Energy, and he's a cool customer and pleased to be with you. Thank you very much. Welcome back.
1: Hey, good morning to you.
0: I always smile because you say you're the company that wants your customers to spend less. And we appreciate that very much. It's very thoughtful. But you also want us to be safe and you want us to be comfortable. And you have some ideas as we get through the rest of summer, and sometimes September can be very warm too, about how to save money with a thermostat setting that's comfortable.
1: Yeah, and I can tell you for starters that using your radio or your smart device to listen to Michael Patrick on the radio does not consume much energy at all. So go ahead and do that 24/7. How's that sound?
0: Thank you. We appreciate that. Even if you put batteries in there if you have to. Okay.
1: Right. But you know, you make a good point. You know, summer seems to be giving us a little bit of a reprieve, but it's not over yet. And so really we want to continue to remind people about ways to save on energy. If you think about it, using your AC 24/7 is probably the least effective and the most expensive way to take means to stay cool. So, you know,

0: I'm going to give you some advice. I want you to think about, you know, those thermostat settings in your house. Do you really need it to be 68, 67 degrees? Probably not. If you adjust your thermostat by a simple 1 degree or 2 degrees, you're going to start to save yourself a few percentage points on your bill. And that's the name of the game.
1: Wow, 1 degree can lower your cooling costs by 1 to 3%. That is amazing to me. And so just give yourself a little bump, 1 or 2 degrees, see how it goes. And also keep an eye on your watch and the time of day and how you set your thermostat, as I understand, is one of the keys to getting lower bills too.
0: Yeah, absolutely. You know, the rates that we charge customers are lower outside of the middle of the day. So mornings, overnight, and in evenings, there's a lower price. But really, if you think about things practically, if I'm running my stove, for example, if I'm cooking the pot roast all through the day on a hot day, I'm really heating up my house. So try to find those activities that use a little bit less energy. Don't warm your house as much. And then moving some of your appliance usage, things like your washing and drying your clothes, the dishwasher. Do those things at night, perhaps when you, just before you go to bed or first thing in the morning. And speaking of the morning, it's often a lot cooler this time of day than it is later in the day. If it's cool enough, open the windows, open the doors. I've got a door to my back deck. And I let that cool air come in and do the work to cool my home in the morning. Some mornings I get actually a little bit chilly, but that's okay because I know that's going to really benefit me later in the day when it starts to get hot.
1: There are times, though, are there not, when you should keep the windows closed?
0: Yeah. I want you to open your windows in the morning, let that cool air in, and when your house gets nice and cool or when you leave for the day to go to work, for example, shut the windows, pull the blinds so the sun isn't beating in and warming up your house. And then just keep it, you know, you're not going to have an ice box, of course, but you can keep your house cooler just by really sealing it up. Speaking of which, always remember those drafts around doors and windows. That's particularly true in the wintertime when it gets to be so cold outside. But, you know, keep the cool air in, keep the warm air out, make that division between your house and the heat that Mother Nature is bringing.
1: My mother, Gladys Shields, often says that a light bulb can throw off heat. Do you think that's true?
0: The traditional Thomas Edison light bulbs, the original ones, I think they gave off a lot of heat. But, you know, the funny thing is, and I'm never going to argue with your mother. Mother knows best. And, you know, a lot of times that advice we get from our loved ones is good advice. But, you know, today's light bulbs are, they use about a tenth as much energy as conventional Thomas Edison light bulbs. I think a lot of us have made those switches, but seriously, think about that. If you have old light bulbs, you touch them or you put your hand near them and they feel warm, they're not as efficient as the ones that are out there today that will save you on your energy costs. Not to mention they're giving off a little bit of heat just wherever they are.
1: So there are habits we have to break in order to get the bills lower and stop wasting energy. What are they?
0: Oh, my goodness. Well, you know, don't cool your house more than you need to. We've been talking about that already, right? If 68 is where you need to be, fine. But if you can go to 69 or 70 degrees or even higher, you begin to save on your bills. Use fans instead of using air conditioning always to stay cool. And just don't ask your house to work harder than it needs to. You've got a filter in your furnace unit, your air conditioning unit. Change those filters to make sure that they're running more efficiently. Little things are going to make up a big difference in the long run.
1: There's a thing called feng shui where you put the furniture in a way that is soothing to you. But sometimes furniture is blocking air vents, and that's not a good idea either.
0: I know you don't do that in your house, but actually we have a chair that sits in the corner of our living room right near a vent, and it manages to get pushed on over there. It's not a very heavy chair, and it blocks the vent. And so this is a little Wheeler family household thing we do all the time where I'm walking around making sure that cool air is getting out and circulating and doing its job. Things like that. Or, you know, if you're cooling rooms that you never use, for example, if you have the ability to shut off the cool air going to those rooms unnecessarily, you can make your house cooler than you need to, but remember there's a price that comes with that. Speaking of which, if you want to get a sense of what your bill is looking like, we have an online energy dashboard.
1: And to do that, just simply go to consumersenergy.com or to your app, and you can track your daily use. Thank you, Brian.
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7: There is a way right now that you can track every single day if you want to and help adjust your spending and adjust your energy use. How do we do that?
8: Yeah, I'm glad you're interested. Our online energy dashboard is a great way to keep tabs on what's going on. You can wait, of course, until your bill shows up once a month, but sometimes there can be some surprise there. So if you sign into your consumer's energy account or create one in the first place, our online dashboard will give you insights in terms of how much energy you're using, what that's going to mean in terms of your bill, not just every day and month, but you can look over the course of the year. So you can see those trends and those how your behaviors affect your spending. It's really powerful to have that information.
7: Is there a way that you can budget for it to be sort of the same amount every month so you don't get any surprises?
8: Yeah, exactly. No surprises, I think, is a great way to live. And so, you know, beyond the dashboard, our online, our budget plan allows you to set a predictable amount that you pay every single month. We take your 12-month average for all your energy usage, we level it out, and that's your monthly payment. If you're running, if you're using more energy than anticipated, we make adjustments throughout the year, and at the end of the year, we reconcile things. We've had lots of cases where people come out ahead. They actually ended up using less energy than they expected, and so there's money left over that gets rolled into their next bills. I think people like that idea of saving money and getting a little bonus for using less energy.
7: Wow, how do we access that?
8: Yeah, so go online, consumersenergy.com/budget plan, or just your main Consumers Energy account. We have a lot that's out there. And let's not forget, too, that if you're managing your bills and still finding some problems in your household, maybe there's a job loss or medical bills are piling up, don't forget the help's available. I often recommend people call 211, which is that resource to connect with nonprofits, community dollars that are going to help you with your bills if you truly run into trouble.
7: Brian Wheeler, thank you very much. Consumers Energy cares. They want your bill to be as low as possible. They like to make it consistent.

0: And every month, if that's what you like. And if you fall behind, no shame in contacting them and say, how do we sort this out? Michael Patrick Shields, powered by Consumers Energy through the AT&T microphones.
1: Where does your generosity to Mercy Ships go? To a small fishing village in Africa. To the hopes of a boy. To his dreams of playing soccer. To the hands of a surgeon. The long recovery. Until one day, the joy of finally being part of the team. Where does your generosity go? Wherever Mercy does.

0: WMKT, I'm Nick Rudy with your local news. A 30-year-old man faces multiple charges after Michigan State Police say he grabbed the steering wheel during an argument with the driver on I-75 in Corwith Township Friday. Troopers say the passenger turned the wheel, causing the vehicle to crash into a tree near Alexander Road. The 65-year-old driver suffered serious injuries, while the passenger had minor injuries. The passenger allegedly fled after leaving the hospital, but was later arrested. He faces charges including domestic violence, assault with intent to do great bodily harm, and resisting police. Cadillac is facing up to 8 Eagle violations involving its industrial pretreatment program. City officials say all but one have been addressed, with the remaining issue involving updated pollution limits that missed a state deadline. The city says the violations are administrative and did not cause environmental harm. However, some residents dispute that characterization, citing broader concerns about oversight and compliance. Eagle is still reviewing the city's response. The Gaylord City Council has dropped plans for a single citywide trash hauler following strong opposition from residents. The council voted yesterday to end the proposal process, with residents objecting to paying for a citywide service while potentially still using another hauler. Gaylord will keep its current open trash market. Construction on Howard Street in Petoskey remains on schedule. Sanitary sewer work is complete between Fulton and Washington Streets, with water main work wrapping up this week. Storm sewer replacement is also underway. The final section from Washington to Jennings will follow, with the project still expected to be completed in early October. In sports, it's the most important week of baseball in the Motor City. The Tigers open up a 3-game series against Cleveland tonight. Drew Anderson will get to start against Cleveland's ace, Tanner Beebe. First pitch is at 6:40. Partly sunny today, a high near 78. Tonight, partly cloudy, a low around 58. Tomorrow, a 50% chance of showers with thunderstorms possible in the afternoon, a high near 77. And Thursday, mostly sunny, a high near 74. That's your weather forecast. 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
9: Whether you're dead set sure you think you know what you're talking about, or you're confused, this is the segment for you, and maybe even two segments. It's Michael Patrick Shields turning to Daron Levin, and he's been in Detroit, praise God, since 1984. He's covered business and finance and the auto industry for the Wall Street Journal, the New York Times, the Detroit Free Press, and Bloomberg. And he's an author also. So some of the questions that we're going to sit back and let him explain for us, I appreciate that very much because I want to listen and learn, is Abdul Al-Sayed, the Democrat candidate in Michigan for the United States Senate. The Wall Street Journal says that he's got deflected bigotry. Democrats face a choice: denounce him for anti-Semitism or remain silent. That sounds simple, but there's a lot to unpack there, too. And what about Rahm Emanuel in Chicago there? He's been talking about maybe being president of the United States. His political ambitions are a disgrace to himself and the Jewish people, according to some cover

0: considering the possibility that maybe Rahm Emanuel says the United States is too supportive of Israel. Again, I don't know what I'm talking about. I just know that all of a sudden we have a U.S. Senate race, and you know, we have a lot of focus in Michigan about this issue. And if the Palestinians laid down their arms, would there be peace? Could there be a two-state solution? If they stopped killing Jews, stopped building a culture that celebrates pointless murder and martyrdom, could there be a more tolerant society? How should Israel have responded to the events of October 7th? All of these questions, Daron Levine is going to help us understand. We're not putting the pressure on you to answer all these necessarily, but we like to learn. And thank you, my long time friend, for being available for this type of endeavor on 13 radio stations across the state of Michigan with streaming audio and podcasting as well. Welcome.
1: Good morning, Mike. It's good to hear your voice. It's good to be with you. It's been a while. And, of course, lots to unpack in all those questions that you bring up. I'm glad that your listeners have a chance to follow our discussion this morning, and I'm sure it's going to be fruitful. I don't know that 10-20 minutes is enough to cover all of this, but goodness, where would you like to start?
0: Well, where do we begin? Let's say there's a young person right now who's listening, and maybe they wore one of those sort of Palestinian scarves or put it on their head or felt that there's genocide taking place in Gaza by the Israelis because they heard it on TV or they heard it from some candidate. Maybe we start there.
1: Well, or they read it on TikTok. You have to understand that a lot of what passes for information is coming across social media and is being purveyed by bots. It's always important to understand what's happening politically and in terms of current events in the context of history. So, a quick history lesson. Israel's been here for 78 years. It's actually a very young country, but many of the countries in the world are very young if you really look at what's happening. And this has been the return of the Jewish people to their ancestral homeland to express their sovereignty and their freedom for self-determination. And of course, there's been rivalry with Palestinians who are on the land, with neighboring Arab nations. Everybody knows a little bit about that. But Israel has been trying very, very hard for 78 years to come to some kind of understanding with its neighbors, with its Arab citizens, with its Druze citizens, with its Christian citizens, so that it can form a state and form a nation that can defend itself and that can be a home for Jewish people around the world. And one time after another, all of these attempts at reconciliation, at compromise, have been rejected because of the most extreme elements, unfortunately, in the Muslim world, reject the idea that there should be a Jewish homeland. And back here in the United States, there's some fear that Abdul El-Sayed, the Senate candidate in the Democratic Party, represents some of those interests. He has steered away from that question, but there's a lot that he has said and a lot that he has represented about his candidacy that makes people fearful that that's really what he wants, is an end to the State of Israel.
0: When Abdul El-Sayed, Democrat candidate for the U.S. Senate, expresses dismay that the United States is spending so much money to support and defend Israel, if he weren't a U.S.-born Egyptian Muslim, would the message be more acceptable? Or is it suddenly political policy turned anti-Semitism?
1: Well, I don't think it really turns on whether he was born here, born somewhere else, whether his parents are Egyptian or not Egyptian. I think it really turns on your worldview. For people in my lifetime who have seen how the United States has operated in the world post-World War II, we didn't ask to be in World War II. We, as a matter of fact, try to avoid it. But we couldn't avoid it because, frankly, when there's trouble in the world, the phone rings in the White House. And so we ended up in the 1940s fighting in the Pacific, fighting in the Atlantic,

0: fighting in Europe, fighting on the plains of the Soviet Union, in order to keep the world free for democracy, for liberty. And we've been a beacon to people all over the world and countries all over the world for that reason, because we're willing to stand up and make draw a line in the sand and make it known that we're not going to allow people to be crushed or murdered by tyrants. That's part of why we put so much support into the Ukraine. And it's, I think, fallacious and really not realistic to think that we could basically become an isolationist nation, not have anything to do with what's going on in Europe, not have anything to do with what's going on in the Pacific with our allies like Japan, who has become from an enemy to an ally and is a country that we care about a lot. So we spend money and we send our troops and we express our interests all over the world, not just in Israel, but in many, many places. And I think for good reasons. And I think it's a reason why many people admire the United States, why many people want to come and live in the United States, because it has been for 250 years this beacon of freedom and this bastion of liberty. And the whole world has been better for it.
1: We'll continue with Daron Levin after this short break. He's right. The time goes by fast, and you start to try to understand this complicated issue and, you know, have some measure of hope for civility. Stay tuned for that. It's MPS through the AT&T microphones. Shalom.
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6: I'm Nicole Heslop with Ag Headline News. I'm Brownfield. A member of the U.S. House Ag Committee says he's disappointed the Senate Ag Committee was unable to pass the farm bill last week.
7: I was really excited championing year-round E15, and then to see it in the final bill, and then to see it languish.
6: Trade is top of mind as some U.S. lawmakers meet with farmers during the August recess.
8: The Missouri governor was in Panama. That's great. The President of the United States is very focused on this. I think you've seen what the progress we made in Cambodia, Australia, and Japan, opening up new markets.
6: According to the latest Ag Economy Barometer, there's a

0: sentiment gap between crop and livestock producers. But Michael Lagemeyer, the director of Purdue Center for Commercial Agriculture, tells Brownfield,
1: there's still quite a bit of concerns about input costs.
0: The USDA's national crop ratings were steady to lower after another wide-ranging week of weather in many key growing areas. I'm Nicole Heslop with Brownfield.
2: Continuing with Daron Levin, the veteran journalist who served in the Israeli army. I'm going to put this in very simple terms, but the vile, unimaginable, inhumane attacks that Hamas leveled on Israel on October 7th, a couple of years ago, if anybody saw what really went on, they would not imagine that a human being could do that to another human being. And therefore, as I understand it, Israel said, you know what? We've been living in a tough neighborhood for a long time. This stops now. We're going to end this once and for all. And suddenly, maybe not suddenly, but soon after, they started to lose the narrative. And people started to say, okay, we understand you were upset, but you're going too far now. And they started to use the word genocide. Can you sort of put that in context for us and explain exactly what really happened and what is happening now and where we go from here?
3: Well, history and irony are odd things, and genocide was a word that was actually invented to describe what Nazi Germany tried to do to the Jews in World War II, really to erase a people utterly from the face of the earth. It was not hidden. It was planned. It was announced. It was the first stages of which were carried out. 6 million people were murdered. 6 million Jewish people were murdered. And it would have continued until every Jew on the planet was gone, except that the United States and the Soviet Union defeated Germany, and they were not able to do that. What Israel did on October 7th, 2023, a week or two afterwards, was to try to stop the Hamas forces in Gaza from repeating their attack on that day. And the Hamas fighters were hiding in tunnels, and they were using their own people as human shields, and the carnage was horrific and terrible, and a lot of it was carried on television. But a lot of that defensive strategy on the part of the Hamas was deliberate, to try to evoke sympathies at the expense of their own people. A really unspeakable and inhumane way of conducting conflict against a neighbor. And now people say, well, this many people died in Israel's defense of its country, and therefore they must be trying to perpetrate genocide against the people of Gaza. And nothing could be further from the truth, but it's like many lies. You repeat it again and again and again and again, and it becomes familiar and then seems a little bit legitimate, and then it becomes acceptable, and people who aren't thinking are willing to repeat it. So you go to campuses like our campus at Ann Arbor, and people are accusing the Israelis of genocide, and it's a horrible thing to listen to, and it's completely false. But again, it's a lie that gets perpetrated on TikTok and on Twitch and on all kinds of social media platforms, and all kinds of young people in this country who really ought to know better and really ought to understand the history repeat it again. And it's a terrible thing, Mike.
2: If I was a Gazan, what would be my sense of any hope for my future?
3: Well, there are Gazans who have been able to get out of Gaza, and some actually are in Washington and New York and places like that. And they're very, very vocal about trying to throw Hamas out. Hamas has really exerted its political power by using guns and violence and intimidation to take the power in Gaza. And what you need is a completely different education system and a different political regime there that understands how important it is to learn to live peacefully with your neighbors. That's really what's necessary. And I think any Gazan who has any kind of clear

0: view in the world is would want something like that.
1: What about the Palestinian argument, and again, I'm oversimplifying it, that they've been put upon in their living conditions by their neighbor that you mentioned, Israel, for decades?
0: Well, look, Israel withdrew from Gaza in 2005. There were Israeli settlers there. There were Israeli businesses there, and there was a decision made by the Israeli government that it would really be better to have Gaza do what Gaza does and to live on its own and not be in close proximity to Israelis and take responsibility for its own existence. And Gaza got a lot of money from Qatar and from other states in the region to supposedly to build a society. And what they did was, they spent that money on building tunnels, which were the predicate to this attack on October 7th. And so instead of using the money to build businesses, to build schools, to build mosques, to build whatever it is that a society needs in order to exist, it was used to wage war on Israel. And that was a mistake. And that was a mistake that its people paid for dearly. And so this is something that should not be repeated, but it has to be first understood before it's not repeated.
1: And then you look to the north. I mean, like you said, we have Lebanon and Hezbollah, and Iran's meddling in all of it. And you just sort of say to yourself, like, what is any pathway of hope? Do you see any kind of horizon?
0: Well, it's hard to know what the future holds, of course, but I have a lot of faith in the resilience and the tenacity of the Jewish people to defend itself and to really put up a united front against all of these enemies on its border. You mentioned Hezbollah, you mentioned Hamas. You have to understand that all of this is really a proxy for ambitions by Iran, and there's a reason why we've gone to military conflict against Iran, because they have been developing nuclear weapons and announcing that they plan to use it first on Israel, and then when they're finished, to use it on ICBMs on the United States. And anybody who thinks that this is far-fetched or just an idle threat really needs to wake up, because they have the kind of technology today that they're getting from abroad.
1: Thank you for opening our eyes and our hearts, Daron Levin. Bless you. And
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4: I could certainly see situations where people who normally vote Democrat either leave this one blank or actually vote for Mike Rogers. 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There's a lot of extra energy there that he can likely count on.
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0: 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And Dave Vitale has talked to us about the fact that, you know, if you know someone who's interested in buying a home now, it's a pretty good time to do it.
1: There's less competition right now, so buyers are actually a little bit more in control, which is odd to say in the summertime, where they have the opportunity to negotiate, and more sellers are coming down on their price a little bit because of the fact that mortgage interest rates have gone up. There's more opportunity for buyers to call the shots.
0: Andy Hetzel is a trusted voice on this program, too, from Blue Cross Blue Shield of Michigan. He's concerned about keeping the cost of drugs down, and biosimilars is one way that he explains we can do it.
2: The top five brand name specialty drugs, they accounted for more than $90 billion in U.S. sales in 2024. And with those price tags, you can get an understanding of just the cost pressures that those kind of drugs coming to market put on downstream health insurance costs. And so at Blue Cross, we're taking a strategic approach to making sure that these drugs are available for our members who need them to manage these very severe health conditions, but that also we try our best to manage the cost of these drugs as they hit the market.
0: Hi, this is Michael Patrick Shields. 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
3: 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I'm Nick Rudy with your local news. A 30-year-old man faces multiple charges after Michigan State Police say he grabbed the steering wheel during an argument with the driver on I-75 in Corwith Township Friday. Troopers say the passenger turned the wheel, causing the vehicle to crash into a tree near Alexander Road. The 65-year-old driver suffered serious injuries, while the passenger had minor injuries. The passenger allegedly fled after leaving the hospital, but was later arrested. He faces charges including domestic violence, assault with intent to do great bodily harm, and resisting police. A 306-acre property overlooking Grand Traverse Bay will soon be permanently protected after the Grand Traverse Regional Land Conservancy reached its $11 million fundraising goal for the Ridge Nature Preserve in East Bay Township. The property includes wetlands, 7,100 feet of stream footage, an active bald eagle nest, and scenic views. A developer had proposed building 1,100 homes there. East Bay Township received a $4.8 million state grant toward the purchase. The preserve isn't yet open to the public, but trails are being planned. Michigan lawmakers who leave office will soon face a two-year ban on lobbying under a new law signed by Governor Whitmer. The ban also applies to former governors, lieutenant governors, and state department heads. Supporters say the cooling-off period will reduce conflicts of interest and the revolving door between elected office and lobbying. Opponents argue it violates First Amendment rights. The restrictions apply to legislators whose terms begin January 1st. Violations could mean up to 90 days in jail, a $1,000 fine, or both. Crooked Tree Arts Center Executive Director Angela Morris is stepping down effective August 21st. Morris joined the organization in 2023 and became Executive Director in 2024. She says she's leaving to focus more on her family and personal life. Crooked Tree will seek an interim director while conducting a search for a permanent replacement. In sports, it's the most important week of baseball in the Motor City. The Tigers open up a three-game series against Cleveland tonight. Drew Anderson will get the start against Cleveland's ace, Tanner Beebe. First pitch is at 6:40. Partly sunny today, a high near 78. Tonight, partly cloudy, a low around 58. Tomorrow, a 50% chance of showers with thunderstorms possible in the afternoon, a high near 77. And Thursday, mostly sunny, a high near 74. That's your weather forecast. I'm Nick Rudy for 102.3 and 103.3 FM, 1270 AM Triple Talk, WMKT.
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This is Robert Dempster from Birmingham, Michigan, on a summer day with Michael Patrick Shields through the AT&T microphones.

sings about blue, blue waters. I'm sure you think of the Straits of Mackinac, don't you? And how blue that water looks off Mission Point Resort on Mackinac Island as you look out into Lake Huron. It's fantastic, pure Michigan stuff. And you're listening to Michael Patrick Shields. I'm thinking of it right now. And thank you, Robert Dempster, for that beautiful song. However, the Straits of Mackinac are a bit of a war zone these days when it comes to the ferries. And the New York Times has taken note of old pure Michigan here. And they have an article called "The Messy Dispute Over Fares That Could Cut Off Mackinac Island." The article says that part of Mackinac's charm for more than a century is the ferry ride from the mainland. And that's now in doubt. Potential casualty of politics and court fights that vacationers are going there in the first place to get away from. Without another way to transport large numbers of visitors to the island, the people on Mackinac are asking whether the ferry operator's threat to cut off service is a negotiating tactic or is an existential danger. It's a hyper-local question of access to one tiny island. It's monumental, though. It's made its way all the way to the federal courts and even the state capitol. And we know State Senator John DeMoose, who represents that district, the Republican, says they've got us in a noose. It's a fundamental problem to think that there's a part of the state of Michigan that a single private business might be able to literally cut off access to. Mackinac Island is incorporated also as a city, and it's very quiet in the winter. But, you know, once the ice melts and the tulips bloom, it swells in population as people arrive by the boatload for the day or a few days or a week. There are people who live there, too. But the vacationers, they fill the independent hotels that overlook the water, like Mission Point Resort. They watch the freighters go under the Mackinac Bridge. They climb up and go to Fort Mackinac. And they tolerate the smell of horse dung on Main Street. Thank you, New York Times, for pointing that out. Come on. But for years, the three ferry companies took passengers back and forth. And then they consolidated. And then Hoffman Marine, a single out-of-state corporation, took total control. And when they did, you can predict what happened. Prices went up. And the city government tried to intervene and reject the higher fares, and that's when things started to go downhill. Because the company threatened to cut off service, and they told the city leaders, you know, service to the island is untenable and unsustainable unless we can have higher prices. The argument went into federal courtroom and into the state capitol, and the dispute over the prices became a deeper debate about the role of government and the sanctity of the free market. And this Midwest treasure, who really controls it? And, you know, Andrew Dowd, for instance, the fourth generation owner of Dowd's Market, the grocery store on Mackinac Island, says, "I would never threaten my customers and say, if you don't shop here, I'm going to close down for the winter." So, you know, the school groups are still coming, but apparently now people are starting to wonder, should I book here for next year because there might not be ferry service? People who work there, even for the ferry companies, say, are we going to have jobs? What happens next? So there are contracts between the city and the ferry operators, and they're going to expire next year. And there's a federal

court case, the ferry operators have challenged the city's ability to regulate the fares. They say, hey, we own the ferries, we'll decide. And how much should it cost to get to Mackinac Island, and who should decide that price? Right now, round-trip boat ride for one adult, $40. Then you add in parking, which can go from $15 to $75 a day. And then they charge you to bring a bike, $21 if you bring a bike on board. Well, that can add up. Todd Callewart is quoted in the story. He said he's worried about the island being affordable for a family on a budget. He says if they spend $200 to ride the ferry, what kind of money do they have to spend when they get here? On the fudge, for instance, that his company produces. And, of course, the governor, whoever is the governor at any time, has the official summer residence on Mackinac Island. And so far, Gretchen Whitmer, who's lame duck, came down on the side of island government. She signed the bill and, you know, she said tourists shouldn't have to face additional costs just to enjoy one of the state's most beautiful places. But it's all still in doubt. Attorney General Dana Nessel offered a compromise. And I guess the two sides have engaged in some kind of settlement negotiations, but no deal has been announced. And the federal lawsuit will be heard. The city and the ferry companies have a common interest in reliable and reasonable ferry service for the million tourists that come every season. So Judge Yonker said one would hope that when there's a common interest, that you could forge a sensible resolution. That's what he's hoping for. But so far, it hasn't really gone that way. It's been tempestuous. So what happens next? Stay tuned, because we are heard on Mackinac Island and on radio stations across the state of Michigan. We do the best we can to keep up with all of that information. And it is very dramatic. It's Michael Patrick Shields through the AT&T microphones. Every year we broadcast from the Mackinac Policy Conference from Blue Cross Blue Shield of Michigan Media Row. 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Mission Point Resort in Mackinac Island is the home, of course, to the Chicago to Mackinac sailboat races, Port Huron to Mackinac, the Lilac Festival, and the hits go on and on. Speaking of hits, how about a little more Robert Dempster? We're going to put that nervous story aside for now and focus on the blue sky and the yellow sun that we have left to go before everybody goes to school. And just remember, it was Governor Granholm who said, nobody goes back to school until after Labor Day, so we have time to go to places like Mackinac Island and enjoy the blue sky and yellow sun. And then, you know, there were some schools that said, no, we got to go back early because we got, you know, the band has to get ready for the football. So it got complicated. Squeeze as much summer as you can before it ends. Thanks to Robert Dempster. That's the

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0: Just to drop the other shoe on the Mackinac Island story that the New York Times has taken note of and other national publications too, the Mackinac Island voters, however many of them there are going to decide this fall whether to give the city expanded authority over the ferry fares and the parking charges and the other transportation charges. The city council unanimously approved a resolution calling a special election on a charter amendment that would expand the authority to regulate the fares. Voters will decide whether the city can regulate all aspects of the ferry service and set the baggage prices and the parking prices and the ancillary fees, etc., and so forth. I imagine they would vote yes, but we know the ultimate checkmate is for the ferry company to say, all right, we can't afford it. See ya. They have a stranglehold. Hopefully it won't come to that. By the way, Daron Levin sent me a very nice message. You know, I met him through J.P. McCarthy, who was the Radio Hall of Famer that I worked for as a producer 30 years ago, was it now? Fuzzy math, but it was a long time ago, because I've been on the air 21 years myself, and he died in 1995. But he was number one in Detroit for more than 30 years, powerful voice. And Daron, after our interview, sent me a message that said, you're a great host, a proud and fitting legacy for our old friend JP. May he rest in peace. This, to me, is the most touching compliment you can possibly give. And one of the things that JP was proud of is that he did not let anybody know where he stood politically. Right down the middle. And we endeavor to do that, too, in Medias.Virtus. Mark Brewer takes the airwaves right now, and he's been around a long time, too. He was the longest-serving chair of the Michigan Democrat Party. In the United States, he had the longest tenure, and he's nice enough to join us and spend time with us, too. He's an attorney now with Goodman Acker. Thank you for being here, and welcome back to the program.
1: Good to be with you again, Michael Patrick.
0: Have you heard any names that Jocelyn Benson might be thinking of as a running mate?
1: You know, other than what's been reported in the press, no. I'm sure she's taking her time to do a very thorough job of, you know, vetting possible candidates, somebody who could step in as governor if necessary. We'll have that announcement, I'm sure, sometime between now and the Democratic Party convention at the end of the month.
0: What has been reported in the press? What names do you know of?
1: Oh, I'm just trying to remember. There was an article a couple of weeks ago that mentioned, I think, a couple of legislators, current or former legislators, which makes sense from one perspective. Former legislators are...

0: a quite common pick for lieutenant governor. Both Democrats and Republicans have often reached out to current or former legislators to be their running mates. It makes a lot of sense in terms of helping to govern, in terms of relationships with the legislature, but also somebody who knows government and could step in as acting governor, as occasionally the lieutenant governor has to do.
1: We just spent a couple of segments with Daron Levin talking about Israel and seeking to understand that situation. In relation to Abdul al-Sayed, do you think Democrat voters, though they may not necessarily approve of his thoughts on funding for Israel and support for Israel, will vote for him anyway?
0: Yes. I mean, I think the party, including al-Sayed and the other candidates, have done a really great job the last week. In terms of unifying the party, there have been a great series of events in which all the candidates have supported and endorsed each other. They've been doing that around the state. So I think we're off to a good start. But I think, Michael Petty, the big issue is the contrast. You know, somebody like Mike Rogers, who's lockstep with Trump and all the economic problems he's caused us, high gas prices, the tariffs have been a disaster for Michigan. You know, people can't afford groceries. They're having trouble getting housing. That's the contrast this fall. And I think that's a great contrast for the Democrats, and they need to keep hammering home that message.
1: MERS News is reporting that 1,000 people showed up at Renaissance High School. Can that be right?
0: What was that for, Michael Petrick? The rally last week? Oh, sure.
1: Yeah.
0: Yeah, that rally. Yeah, there were several last week, so I wasn't sure which one you were referring to. Yes. No, I haven't been able to attend any of them. I've been busy with other matters. But, again, there have been a great series of events over the last week. There were unity breakfasts in a variety of settings. And then, finally, the ticket did have a rally last Friday. It went very, very well by everything I've heard.
1: Garland Gilchrist, what do you think of his chances of being elected to the Secretary of State? And sort of remind me, do most people pull the straight ticket lever in Michigan?
0: The straight ticket lever is very popular with both parties, both major parties. It's an option. People don't have to do it. But if you believe in that particular party and its candidates, it's a great way to vote that way without having to go through every position on the ballot. But Garland Gilchrist, I think, brings a lot of great credentials to that job. He once ran for clerk in the city of Detroit, so he's very familiar with those issues. He's got a great background in terms of technology. Jocelyn Benson's done a great job in terms of updating and upgrading the technology in that department, but I think Gilchrist could take it to another level in terms of that. He's got experience in state government now as lieutenant governor. So I think he's really an ideal candidate for us Democrats to be Secretary of State.
1: Pete Buttigieg came down from Traverse City to be at the rally that we just talked about, the former transportation secretary, presidential candidate, and mayor of South Bend, veteran. And he didn't deny the fact that he thinks he probably ought to run for president. What do you think? Could we really have, quote-unquote, another Michigan president with him?
0: I think that's very possible. Michigan presidents have been relatively rare. It'd be nice to have one of our own there. And we're well situated for that because, at least under the Democratic Party rules now, Michigan's going to be one of the early states when it comes to the nominating process come 2027. I think we're going to be fifth. It will be the first Midwest state, the first big industrial state. Oh. And so we're going to see a lot of presidential candidates. I was at Curtis Hertel's fundraiser last night for the Democratic Party, and Governor Gavin Newsom from California was there. So we're going to see a lot of presidential candidates come through Michigan, Democratic and Republican, because we play such a prominent role in the nominating process.
1: Well, thank you very much. Great to hear your voice again, as always. Mark Brewer, longtime chair of the Michigan Democrat Party, and he's still out there as a power broker. 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
6: Downtown Detroit, the East 2 top teams last season. They will get it all started. That's going to be followed by the 76ers at the Knicks. Oh boy. Apparently NBC is also going to show the banner-raising celebration because they just have to do that, and then we'll wrap it all up with the Thunder at the Spurs. But that's a long ways away. But Detroit getting recognition for sure. Tonight, downtown Detroit, you will see the Tigers returning from their 9-game road trip, and they open up a 3-game series against the Cleveland Guardians. This is a massive week for the Tigers. If they can have success, they may find themselves by the end of the weekend atop the American League Central. They have won 3 of their last 4 games. Taking our swing around the MPS division of Major League Baseball last night, the Dodgers did edge the Royals 6-5. Tarek Skubal got the start. He gave up 3 runs over 5 innings. And yes, that was his home debut for the Dodgers. The Cubs were idle. They're back at it tonight as they travel to the nation's capital to take on the Washington Nationals. Now, the Lions, they get it going in terms of preseason action this Thursday. I believe they take on the Cincinnati Bengals, but we have an early injury that is going to be very, very harsh on this team. Head coach Dan Campbell says center Cade Mays. He was, I guess, the biggest offseason acquisition as a free agent. He is going to miss significant time with a wrist injury he suffered during camp, probably 8 to 10 weeks. And if you listen to these football nerds or maybe people that have even played, the center position is one of the most important, if not the most important, when it comes to the offensive line. And to miss him, there might be a problem. Also, Lions running back Isaiah Pacheco, he's the backup. He's nursing a sprained knee. He's going to be out until, at the very least, week 1. Are you ready for all of this? Injuries are piling up at training camp, and that's brought to you by Dean Transportation.
0: 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My name's Michael Patrick Shields. Let's keep talking.
7: God bless you. I love you, and I'll see you at work tomorrow.
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0: Hey, we're so excited for tonight. 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
1: Yeah, of course.
0: Do you have any pets?
1: Yes, we have a dog.
0: Great. Do you have a pool outside?
1: Nope, just a big old backyard.
0: Nice. Another question. Are there any unlocked guns in the home?
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0: Awesome.
1: Yeah.
0: Now, let's just talk about what we can bring for dessert.
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6: The polls are just opening in three more states. I'm Dave Anthony, Fox News, with a focus on the left.
7: In Wisconsin, Democrat Socialist Francesca Hong leading the crowded governor's primary race against establishment-backed David Crowley. The winner will face President Trump-backed Republican Tom Tiffany in November. And in Minnesota, Democrat Congresswoman Angie Craig faces progressive Lieutenant Governor Peggy Flanagan in the state Senate primary, offering another test to see if Democrat primary voters move further left.
6: That's Fox's Jeff Manasso. They're also just voting now in Alabama in 4 House primaries set up after the Supreme Court allowed the state to use new congressional districts. There are also primaries today in Connecticut and Vermont, and a special one for Republicans in South Carolina.
8: After Senator Lindsey Graham passed, South Carolina Governor Henry McMaster appointed Graham's sister, Darlene, to take over as senator for the rest of his term. Congressman Russell Fry and Congressman Ralph Norman are running in today's primary for a full 6-year term. So is former Governor Mark Sanford and the businessman who ran against Lindsey Graham in the primary earlier this year, Mark Lynch. Darlene is also running for a full 6-year term as well, and she has President Trump's endorsement.
6: Fox's Jessica Rosenthal. Still a standoff with Iran over the Strait of Hormuz shipping, and the president's replying to a new Iran demand.
9: They asked for money for the damage that we've done. I said, that's a good idea. Well, we're going to ask for money for the damage they've done over a 50-year period.
6: And we're learning now about some drama weeks ago as Iran hopes to target the president.
10: Last month, Trump boarded the old Air Force One jumbo jet, leaving the NATO summit in Turkey. The Washington Post reporting because of an Iranian threat, the president was shuttled away in an airport catering truck. According to the Post, the president was then taken to a different, smaller plane, an Air Force C-32A. That made Air Force One a decoy with media and some White House staff aboard.
6: That's Fox's Alex Hogan at the White House. 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

0: ferry companies has reduced competition and increased costs. The ferry companies dispute that claim. Boyne City Police Chief Kevin Spate is retiring after 27 years with the department, including the past 6.5 years as chief. His final day will be September 30th. Spate says the department is in a strong position with experienced staff, community support, and a succession plan in place. He hopes Assistant Chief Dan Mercer will succeed him. Spate says he plans to work part-time for the Charlevoix County Sheriff's Office and continue with the Boyne Mountain Ski Patrol. Two 15-year-old boys have been apprehended after allegedly vandalizing multiple construction sites and stealing tools in Long Lake Township. Michigan State Police say the teens entered a home under construction on August 1st and caused significant damage inside and outside the property. 5 days later, troopers responded to another construction site where about $3,000 in tools were stolen. Investigators identified the two juveniles and estimate the total property damage at around $30,000. In sports, it's the most important week of baseball in the Motor City. The Tigers open up a 3-game series against Cleveland tonight. Drew Anderson will get to start against Cleveland's ace, Tanner Beebe. First pitch is at 6:40. Partly sunny today, a high near 78. Tonight, partly cloudy, a low around 58. Tomorrow, a 50% chance of showers with thunderstorms possible in the afternoon, a high near 77. And Thursday, mostly sunny, a high near 74. That's your weather forecast. 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
10: Well, it seems like our little one has just graduated or just finished school. And that was in maybe early May, maybe late May. They're going back, even this week already, to college. Maybe for the first time, they're going away. Maybe they're going to high school. It's all different. So, try not to be too emotional. But man, oh man, is that emotional. And if you can impart any advice to your kids, or if you're a mentor to a young person, sometimes it comes down to sunscreen.
11: Ladies and gentlemen of the class of 99, wear sunscreen. If I could offer you only one tip for the future, sunscreen would be it. The long-term benefits of sunscreen have been proved by scientists, whereas the rest of my advice has no basis more reliable than my own meandering experience. I will dispense this advice now. Enjoy the power and beauty of your youth. Oh, never mind. You will not understand the power and beauty of your youth until they've faded. But trust me, in 20 years, you'll look back at photos of yourself and recall in a way you can't grasp now how much possibility lay before you and how fabulous you really looked. You are not as fat as you imagine. Don't worry about the future, or worry, but know that worrying is as effective as trying to solve an algebra equation by chewing bubble gum. The real troubles in your life are apt to be things that never crossed your worried mind, the kind that blindsides you.

0: Metal Tuesday. Do one thing every day that scares you. Sing. Don't be reckless with other people's hearts. Don't put up with people who are reckless with yours. Floss. Don't waste your time on jealousy. Sometimes you're ahead, sometimes you're behind. The race is long, and in the end, it's only with yourself. Remember compliments you receive. Forget the insults. If you succeed in doing this, tell me how. Keep your old love letters. Throw away your old bank statements. Stretch. Don't feel guilty if you don't know what you want to do with your life. The most interesting people I know didn't know at 22 what they wanted to do with their lives. Some of the most interesting 40-year-olds I know still don't. Get plenty of calcium. Be kind to your knees. You'll miss them when they're gone. Maybe you'll marry. Maybe you won't. Maybe you'll have children. Maybe you won't. Maybe you'll divorce at 40. Maybe you'll dance the funky chicken on your 75th wedding anniversary. Whatever you do, don't congratulate yourself too much, or berate yourself either. Your choices are half chance. So are everybody else's. Enjoy your body. Use it every way you can. Don't be afraid of it or what other people think of it. It's the greatest instrument you'll ever own. Dance. Even if you have nowhere to do it but in your own living room. Read the directions, even if you don't follow them. Do not read beauty magazines. They will only make you feel ugly. Get to know your parents. You never know when they'll be gone for good. Be nice to your siblings. They're your best link to your past and the people most likely to stick with you in the future. Understand that friends come and go, but with a precious few, you should hold on. Work hard to bridge the gaps in geography and lifestyle, because the older you get, the more you need the people you knew when you were young. Live in New York City once, but leave before it makes you hard. Live in Northern California once, but leave before it makes you soft. Travel. Accept certain inalienable truths. Prices will rise. Politicians will philander. You too will get old. And when you do, you'll fantasize that when you were young, prices were reasonable, politicians were noble, and children respected their elders. Respect your elders. Don't expect anyone else to support you. Maybe you have a trust fund. Maybe you'll have a wealthy spouse. But you never know when either one might run out. Don't mess too much with your hair, or by the time you're 40, it will look 85. Be careful whose advice you buy, but be patient with those who supply it. Advice is a form of nostalgia. Dispensing it is a way of fishing the past from the disposal, wiping it off, painting over the ugly parts, and recycling it for more than it's worth. But trust me, on the sunscreen.
1: Sunscreen. One word sometimes. I never do it, but I probably should. All right. One thing you probably should do is consider joining Americans for Prosperity, or at least checking them out. The nation's largest grassroots organization, and they're fighting to reignite the American dream and help secure the border and end inflation, make energy more affordable. AmericansForProsperity.org can get you involved today. And the West Michigan Policy Forum. Elections have consequences. You'll be making a decision again. It'll be right here before you know it in November. And the West Michigan Policy Forum notes that Michigan is going in the wrong direction in data showing education results that have Michigan sinking behind even Mississippi. I'm sorry to tell you, and they are too. And they would really like to turn it around. Politics is our family business, and medias ad virtus. The truth is in the middle, though. We push no agenda on you. We take the work seriously, but don't take ourselves seriously. And it's Michael Patrick Shields, radio station.

All across the state of Michigan and worldwide at MIBigShow.com. It's pennies from heaven to have a talk show these days. Just open up the spigot and let it all rain down. Some of it's scary, some of it's inspiring, some of it's funny, some of it's instructional, some of it's bollocks. But I'm glad you're here for all of it anyway. Bring a friend next time. We have plenty of extra chairs, and you can sit in the back if you want, but we'd like to have you up front. There'll be no pop quiz, and we won't make fun of you like at a comedy club. So feel comfortable, feel at home. All are welcome. And it's Michael Patrick Shields through the AT&T microphones. Okay.

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5: I'm Nicole Haslip with Ag Headline News. I'm Brownfield. A member of the U.S. House Ag Committee says he's disappointed the Senate Ag Committee was unable to pass the Farm Bill last week.
6: I was really excited championing year-round E15, and then to see it in the final bill, and then to see it languish.
5: Trade is top of mind as some U.S. lawmakers meet with farmers during the August recess.
7: The Missouri governor was in Panama. That's great. The President of the United States is very focused on this. I think you've seen what the progress we've made in Cambodia, Australia, and Japan, opening up new markets.
5: According to the latest Ag Economy Barometer, there's a sentiment gap between crop and livestock producers. But Michael Lagemeyer, the director of Purdue Center for Commercial Agriculture, tells Brownfield.
8: There's still quite a bit of concerns about input costs.
5: The USDA's national crop ratings were steady to lower after another wide-ranging week of weather in many key growing areas. I'm Nicole Haslip with Brownfield.

0: Dr. John Wyckoff is on a boat right now. Not the ocean, but one of the inland seas known as the Great Lakes. And he is ringing in on our AT&T line from the Wyckoff Wellness Center, WYCOFF, wyckoffwellness.com. And his practice and store is on Michigan Avenue, a little east of 127. Let's get a fix on where you are on your boat, Doc. How are things?
1: Oh, things are beautiful. We're right off the south tip of Beaver Island. We're heading for Ludington today. It'll be about a six-hour sail, and it is beautiful. The sea is flat. No wind at all. The sun came up. We saw that. A little light rain that we're going to drive through. But other than that, it is a picturesque, pure Michigan August morning.
0: What sort of boat are you piloting this morning?
1: I have the 47-foot Chris Craft, Iowa to me, vintage 1967. It is a special vessel for us, and we don't get it out in the water probably as often as we should, but it's been handling remarkably well, and we had a great time getting up here, and we're heading back to our home port of Saugatuck. We will get there tomorrow afternoon, God willing.
0: Did you go ashore on Beaver Island?
1: We spent 4 days there, and that's probably 3 days too many. But Beaver Island is definitely a place that time has forgotten since feel. But we had a nice time, and it was really great just to not have anything to do, to relax, do some reading, get a nap. We toured the island a couple different times. Found a couple great restaurants. So it was all in all an enjoyable 4 days on Beaver.
0: We just played a song called Sunscreen that gives a lot of life advice, but it begins and ends with the idea that if you're going to do anything and take any of the advice, wear sunscreen. As a doctor, do you concur?
1: I really am struggling with this recommendation, and I think there's more and more literature supporting that putting chemicals onto your body allows those chemicals to be absorbed. And certain people, they will have a reaction to them. So I've been always amazed by these flips to use sunscreen, yet the incidence of skin cancer like melanoma continues to go up. Makes no sense to me at all, other than the chemicals may be somehow contributing to changes on the skin that can predispose you to cancer. We don't understand the genetic risk and genetic pathways fully enough to know this. So I'm not a huge sunscreen advocate. I don't want people to burn. I'd like them to just take precautions, limit their direct sun exposure, wear a light shirt, get in the water. If you're going to be out in the sun and you really want to suntan, put some sunblock on. But I just think it's an area of intense debate as to really what is a safe sunscreen.
0: Okay, we appreciate that kind of candor, and ultimately, at that case, I guess you will leave it up to the, to your fully informed patient at Wyckoff Wellness, and they might come in asking about vaccines, too. The president, Donald Trump, talked about it yesterday. What did the president do in relation to vaccines, which sometimes the word now just gives people a bad name?
1: Well, this is an area of tremendous interest to me because I was very active with pediatrics and maternal child care for years. We went from a time when, like when you and I were children, we got 10 vaccines from age birth until age 5. Now the recommendation by the American Academy of Pediatrics is 51 vaccines. President Trump focused on some of the early childhood vaccines, including the MMR, which I do think is a problematic vaccine for some kids. Again, the conventional doctors, conventional pharmacy, they don't want there to be any distrust. They want people just getting the jabs. But as we learned with coronavirus and Fauci, getting the jab may not be in your best interest. So forever, I have advocated a different vaccine schedule. I had all my moms on a delayed vaccine schedule, much like the president is advocating. But I was doing it 40 years ago. And I followed a guy named Ken Bach, Healing the New Childhood Epidemic.

0: and his schedule, which is much, much more, makes much more sense to me than just blasting the kid with, you know, 6-8 vaccines at a visit. And even starting when the child was 1 day old with the HPV vaccine, just absolutely made no sense. Politics play a lot of role in medicine, and public health is not always the objective they're looking for. So I commend the president. I'm a big supporter of Robert Kennedy. I think Kennedy's driving this. I think that people need to be informed to make choices. And I think if they're getting the choices, they're going to look at a different vaccine schedule.
1: Doctor, when people come in to Wyckoff Wellness or go to wyckoffwellness.com, they're going to leave with advice, and they can leave with more than that, can't they?
0: Well, they can. The vaccines, parents can take an active role in supplementing their children basic stuff and reduce the risk of vaccine-related injury. 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
1: Okay, if you're out on Lake Michigan, keep an eye open, too, for Dr. Wyckoff, who's moving towards Saugatuck right now, and what a dream day it is to be on the water, I bet. 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
5: I could certainly see situations where people who normally vote Democrat either leave this one blank or actually vote for Mike Rogers. But you do have this youth support. By the November election, you'll have University of Michigan, MSU back in session, which they weren't during the primary. There's a lot of extra energy there that he can likely count on.
1: AOC. Congresswoman Alexandria Ocasio-Cortez, in a TV interview, said she's freezing her eggs. And, well, maybe that's not her business. Maybe it is. But she also distanced herself from previous positions like defunding the police. And she has indicated she has not ruled out a presidential run and maybe a run for the United States Senate. We're going to have AOC around one way or another, it sounds like, for a long time, which is amusing for the show. We might not have Joe Biden around very long, and I'm sorry to tell you this, but Hunter Biden went on a talk show this week, his son, and said that Joe's prostate cancer has spread and is very painful for the former president. He says it's metastasized into his bones and further, and it's debilitating in many respects. Joe Biden is 83, and he announced that he had stage 4 prostate cancer, announced that last May. And Hunter Biden says his dad is still out there occasionally, still doing his thing, still believes in the country, but it's sad to watch. And he said, the only thing I'd say about my dad and his health right now is I wish he would complain more, because it's not good. So, there is the news. And Jill Biden told Kelly Ripa

0: on a show last week that she noticed the potential health concern with Joe Biden while he was in the White House when he would get up to go to the bathroom 7 times a night. Maybe, again, that's possibly too much information, but it could be helpful to you if that's a symptom that you have and you may want to get to your doctor. John James has accepted 3 confirmed debates with Jocelyn Benson, his opponent for governor. Wood TV in Grand Rapids, WDIV in Detroit, and the Michigan Debate Commission in Ann Arbor, and apparently they're negotiating for more debates. So you'll be able to make your decision and be well-informed when November comes around. It's MPS through the AT&T microphones. 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
1: 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I'm Nick Rudy with your local news. A 30-year-old man faces multiple charges after Michigan State Police say he grabbed the steering wheel during an argument with the driver on I-75 in Corwith Township Friday. Troopers say the passenger turned the wheel, causing the vehicle to crash into a tree near Alexander Road. The 65-year-old driver suffered serious injuries, while the passenger had minor injuries. The passenger allegedly fled after leaving the hospital, but was later arrested. He faces charges including domestic violence, assault with intent to do great bodily harm, and resisting police. Cadillac is facing up to 8 Eagle violations involving its industrial pretreatment program. City officials say all but one have been addressed, with the remaining issue involving updated pollution limits that missed a state deadline. The city says the violations are administrative and did not cause environmental harm. However, some residents dispute that characterization, citing broader concerns about oversight and compliance. Eagle is still reviewing the city's response. The Gaylord City Council has dropped plans for a single citywide trash hauler following strong opposition from residents. The council voted yesterday to end the proposal process, with residents objecting to paying for a citywide service while potentially still using another hauler. Gaylord will keep its current open trash market. Construction on Howard Street in Petoskey remains on schedule. Sanitary sewer work is complete between Fulton and Washington Streets, with water main work wrapping up this week. Storm sewer replacement is also underway. The final section from Washington to Jennings will follow, with the project still expected to be completed in early October. In sports, it's the most important week of baseball in the Motor City. The Tigers open up a 3-game series against Cleveland tonight. Drew Anderson will get to start against Cleveland's ace, Tanner Beebe. First pitch is at 6:40. Partly sunny today, a high near 78. Tonight, partly cloudy, a low around 58. Tomorrow, a 50% chance of showers with thunderstorms possible in the afternoon, a high near 77. And Thursday, mostly sunny, a high near 74. That's your weather forecast. 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

John Alexi's Never Surrender, which you can get at YouTube and Spotify. And he's a friend of the program. He's been a guest on the show, too. Jim the Shark Dryer never surrenders either. The marathon swimmer who's nice enough to join us once again. He's

0: talked about the thrill of victory and the agony of defeat and the courage and bravery and strength it takes to be a long-distance swimmer, not in the swimming pool, but in the Great Lakes very often. And aiming to mark the nation's 250th anniversary and honor veterans with a 22-mile swim through Lake Michigan and White Lake. Well, let's let him tell you how it went, and was he able to finish the effort. Thank you for being here. Congratulations on your courage and sense of adventure and sense of pride in America, too, Jim Dreyer.
1: Well, good morning, Michael Shields. Always a pleasure, and God bless America.
0: Well, thank you very much. The nation might be 250 years old. You're 62 years old, and you are still embarking on these superhuman feats of strength.
1: Well, thank you. Yeah, those are just human Earth years, though. Yeah, excuse me, my voice is still a little rough from the swim. Kind of lost my singing voice, but I'm certainly ready to talk with you, Michael. Patrick.
0: You started your swim about 4 o'clock on Friday. What was the planned route, and what was the curveball, so to speak, in what you were doing, and how did it all work out?
1: Well, yeah, for America's 250th birthday, the plan was for me to swim pulling 250 cannonballs. And I was to swim 22 miles where my crew drops me off in Lake Michigan. And I swim into the coastal town on Lake Michigan here of Whitehall, Michigan. And the cannonballs, once delivered, are going to be used to build the U.S. 250th Combat Veterans Memorial, which will, you know, honor all those who fought to win and preserve our freedom for 250 years. And so it was a real legacy project. And that certainly kept me going in my darkest hours. And there were some dark hours out there.
0: The cannonballs, 250 of them, were on some sort of float?
1: Yeah, I pulled two dinghies from my ankles, and those dinghies contained 249 of the cannonballs. And the 250th cannonball was on my back, and that was from my late father, who was a World War II combat veteran. So, you know, the big thing was hoping that Mother Nature would cooperate with us. And, you know, I've certainly seen worse in my career, but we had 3 to 5 foot waves out there. Mm-hmm. And so the dinghies got extremely battered. I got a little battered myself. I believe I've got a separated rib. That's not medically confirmed, but mm-hmm. I've had this happen before, so I know the symptoms. It really got strange where between 5 and 7 in the morning, one of my dinghies started to sink. I mean, it was filling up with water. Oh. The stern was underwater. The bow was in the air. It reminded me of the Titanic sinking, except, of course, the Titanic went down bow first. And so I had to bilge it out and try to stay ahead of the waves crashing into it, which was very difficult. It took a long time. And I had to move cannonballs around to lighten the stern and move them to the bow. And so there I am out in the middle of Lake Michigan doing all this, and managed to save the dinghy, save the cannonballs, and the next evening I was able to finish the swim.
0: How long were you out there?
1: Total of 29 hours and 5 minutes to swim 22 miles with a load that was a total of 1,500 pounds. And that's not including, you know, water weight that I had to continuously bilge out of those dinghies that were filling up when the waves would crash over it. So I definitely had to earn it, Michael Patrick.
0: My God. Did you have a chase boat or someone who could have helped you, or you were intent on doing it alone?
1: I've got a terrific crew, and I've got a satellite spot tracker where people were able to track me out there, and that included my crew. And so, you know, they dropped me off out there. They stayed with me for a little bit until, you know, I got my bearings. They, you know, made sure everything was okay. Then, kind of by design, you know, they took off, and I was on my own. But they did come out and check on me in the morning. And at one point, Mother Nature had blown me quite a ways off course. So they came back out there, got me back on track, which was really helpful. Believe it or not, you know, when I started out, I couldn't see shore. Things actually got more confusing once I did see shore, because then I was steering for an area that was actually the wrong area.

0: was looking for these sand dunes that was a landmark. And I was actually shooting for the wrong sand dunes, and the waves were pushing me off course anyway. And so by the time, you know, the correction was made, there was quite a bit of ground to make up. But in the end, you know, perseverance, like you said, that's what it takes. And the reception in Whitehall, Michigan was tremendous and such a warm welcome. I'll never forget it. People showed me a lot of love, but more important than that, they really understood the greater importance of what this was all about. You know, the chance of USA, USA, the honor guard that was there, the ceremony that was performed there for the veterans really underscored what this was truly all about.
1: People could buy an honorary cannonball and a plaque to help fund the construction of the U.S. 250 Combat Veterans Memorial. Did you sell many of those? Was there a lot of financial support?
0: Yeah, you know, with that, in came the cannonball orders. And right now, we're not yet taking money. We will be doing that soon. Mm-hmm. But listeners can reserve a cannonball. You can save your place in line. You simply go to my website and follow the links.
1: What is the web address?
0: The web address is jimtheSharkDreyer.com.
1: D-R-E-Y-E-R.
0: Correct.
1: This is the man who in 1998 went 65 miles from Wisconsin to Ludington and has been coming up with different feats of strength, because you're nice enough to touch base with us about them, on a regular basis.
0: Yeah, it's been kind of a strange career. You know, I nearly drowned when I was a kid, 3 years old. Sister pulled me out of the water, saved my life, and the open water was my greatest fear in life. And little did I know that the pendulum would swing so far in the other direction that the open water would become the playing field for my sport. And really my office, you know. Everything I do kind of spins off from me being a swimmer. And I just am so honored that I'm able to do this to help some very important and worthy causes like this one.
1: Are you scheming up something next?
0: Yes, I am. Yes, I am. I've kind of got things planned out through about 2032 right now.
1: Oh. Okay. And you'll announce that at a time appropriate?
0: Absolutely. And that just means you and I are going to have some more conversations, hopefully.
1: Ah, that's very super sweet, and I look forward to it. I wonder if you'll ever swim in warm water. That would be kind of a break, wouldn't it?
0: Oh, it'd be a treat. It'll be a treat.
1: But then the shark would have to deal with the real sharks. Now he's in the inland seas of the Great Lakes. Jim the Shark Dreyer, God bless you and thank you. Have you ever wondered why health insurance costs seem to keep going up? I was doing some research online and I stumbled upon some surprising information on Blue Cross Blue Shield of Michigan's website, miBlueDaily.com/affordability. 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It's eye-opening information that can help everyone better understand the complexities of the healthcare system and its impact on your health insurance costs.
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0: Wednesday's Powerball jackpot is going to be $975 million. That's because nobody won last night, so you have a couple of days to run out and get your tickets or buy at the Michigan Lottery app or at MichiganLottery.com. Wednesday at 11 o'clock, drawing for $975 million. And last year alone, the Michigan Lottery contributed over $1 billion to support Michigan public schools, $28 billion since 1972. The lottery is not just for fun, it's for the schools. So let's get a ticket and see what we can do. Apparently, Senator Gary Peters, the U.S. Senator who is leaving office from Michigan, is in talks with a West Coast university for a possible post-Senate gig. A university on the West Coast, so it could be students against Gary Peters all over again. Remember when he was at Central Michigan University, Dennis Lennox, who appears on this program from time to time, just basically harangued him because he was a student at CMU, and Gary Peters was a professor, but he was also, I think, running for Congress at the time. I don't remember. Maybe. And so poor Dennis Lennox said, hey, he's supposed to be a professor. He doesn't have any office hours. He's hardly ever in class. Students against Gary Peters. And you go around with a camera and try to catch him on campus and what have you. So kind of fun to wake up the echoes like that. But it sounds like Gary Peters may be leaving Michigan, for what it's worth. President Donald Trump slumped over in his chair and struggled to keep his eyes open Monday. Well, that makes two of us. He's 80, though, and he had an afternoon event at the Oval Office to sign an executive order on childhood vaccines, and there were other Trump administration officials there. But the president called on them to speak, and his eyes repeatedly fluttered shut as he sat behind his desk. And at one point, he even slumped over in his chair when the other spoke. Well, you know, he's interested in being the one who's talking, and when others take the mic, sometimes it's not as compelling for him. Yeah. You ever been in a meeting and you're trying to keep your eyes open and you pretend like, you know, and suddenly you feel your head nod like, oh, and you say, wait, no, I'm paying attention. It's fine. What about those vaccines, though? Here's the president.
1: Effective immediately, my administration is recognizing gold standard childhood vaccine recommendations for only 11 core vaccinations against the most serious and dangerous diseases, along with the MMR, which hopefully will be split up.
0: Blue Cross has Michigan covered head to toe, inside and out, ready to help with health and wellness resources for the body and mind. And you can learn more at bcbsm.com. President Donald Trump, maybe Iran gets his attention a little more. Here is the commander-in-chief.
1: They asked for money for the damage that we've done. I said, that's a good idea. Well, we're going to ask for money for the damage they've done over a 50-year period.

0: whether you go SS Cole or whether you go all of the people that were so badly hurt, so badly wounded or killed.
1: Speaking of such, lawsuits are rising in the cyclosporiasis outbreak, and there are more to come, apparently, according to the experts. At least 14 people have filed lawsuits about this tainted lettuce, isn't it? That causes, well, causes you to spend a lot of time in the bathroom, if you make it. Back to the president. No, there was no relation. It's just a strange non sequitur. He was reportedly smuggled off Air Force One in a catering truck last month. And it was part of an elaborate ruse to foil potential Iranian assassination threats. Commander-in-Chief, remember when he was on his back, way back from the NATO summit in Turkey? Well, he was, you know, bundled off the jet and boarded onto a separate military plane. He traveled to Turkey aboard that new 747 that Qatar gave us. And they spent vast sums of money improving it for security. But at the summit, they concluded that he wasn't going to take the new plane home. Instead, he was going to get on the old one. We all wondered why. And so they were saying that it was for old time's sake, and that the new one was going to be flown around to bases around Europe so that the soldiers and airmen can see it. But he was then filmed and photographed on the old Air Force One in Turkey, and he got on it, and away he went. But apparently he was covertly in a food cart that had been fitted into the belly of the plane because there were threats from Iran, and he was in Turkey. And then they loaded that food cart onto an airport catering truck, and that took him to a smaller Air Force plane. And apparently they fooled the journalists, too. They were aboard the decoy Air Force One flight, so they probably wondered, where is he? Is he on board? Well, you don't always get access to the president on those flights. But in the video, you could see Trump waving to the cameras as he heads to the older Air Force One, and then a truck maneuvers over, and a man in a suit gets in the catering truck's cab, and then they put the, you know, the container into the truck, and it's lowered in, and away he goes. And then you see Pete Hegseth using the regular stairs. But why didn't the president? Well, because they, well, they snuck him out of the country. And it's okay. We don't really need to know about these things if they're necessary. I'm sure they wouldn't do that unless it's necessary, because how would you like to tell the president, can you get in this container? We're going to put you in this elevated lift thing and shove you in the bottom of the plane. We'll get you out. Don't worry. But that's a little behind the scenes, as they might say, a little BTS for you with the president of the United States. And it must be serious. Through the AT&T microphones, it's Michael Patrick Shields. Back in a flash.
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4: 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Yeah.

0: Three out of four Oakland University students combine academics with internships or research, preparing them to make a professional impact from day one. Discover how. Oakland.edu. And we turn to Mr. Tony Cuthbert now to talk some sports.
1: It was just announced that the NBA regular season will tip off officially on Tuesday, October 20th on NBC with a triple header. And up first, at 3 o'clock in the afternoon, you will see the Celtics taking on the Pistons in downtown Detroit. The East two top teams last season, they will get it all started. That's going to be followed by the 76ers at the Knicks. Oh boy, apparently NBC is also going to show the banner raising celebration because they just have to do that, and then we'll wrap it all up with the Thunder at the Spurs. But that's a long ways away, but Detroit getting recognition for sure. Tonight, downtown Detroit, you will see the Tigers returning from their 9-game road trip, and they open up a 3-game series against the Cleveland Guardians. This is a massive week for the Tigers. If they can have success, they may find themselves by the end of the weekend atop the American League Central. They have won 3 of their last 4 games. Taking our swing around the MPS division of Major League Baseball last night, the Dodgers did edge the Royals 6-5. Tarek Skubal got the start. He gave up 3 runs over 5 innings. And yes, that was his home debut for the Dodgers. The Cubs were idle. They're back at it tonight as they travel to the nation's capital to take on the Washington Nationals. Now the Lions. They get it going in terms of preseason action this Thursday. I believe they take on the Cincinnati Bengals, but we have an early injury that is going to be very, very harsh on this team. Head coach Dan Campbell says center Cade Mays. He was, I guess, the biggest offseason acquisition as a free agent. He is going to miss significant time with a wrist injury he suffered during camp. Probably 8 to 10 weeks. And if you listen to these football nerds or maybe people that have even played, the center position is one of the most important, if not the most important, when it comes to the offensive line. And to miss him, there might be a problem. Also, Lions running back Isaiah Pacheco, he's the backup. He's nursing a sprained knee. He's going to be out until, at the very least, week one. Are you ready for all of this? Injuries are piling up at training camp, and that's brought to you by Dean Transportation.
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0: lobbying. Opponents argue it violates First Amendment rights. The restrictions apply to legislators whose terms begin January 1st. Violations could mean up to 90 days in jail, a $1,000 fine, or both. Crooked Tree Arts Center Executive Director Angela Morris is stepping down effective August 21st. Morris joined the organization in 2023 and became Executive Director in 2024. She says she's leaving to focus more on her family and personal life. Crooked Tree will seek an interim director while conducting a search for a permanent replacement. In sports, it's the most important week of baseball in the Motor City. The Tigers open up a three-game series against Cleveland tonight. Drew Anderson will get the start against Cleveland's ace, Tanner Beebe. First pitch is at 6:40. Partly sunny today, a high near 78. Tonight, partly cloudy, a low around 58. Tomorrow, a 50% chance of showers with thunderstorms possible in the afternoon, a high near 77. And Thursday, mostly sunny, a high near 74. That's your weather forecast. I'm Nick Rudy for 102.3 and 103.3 FM, 1270 AM Triple Talk, WMKT.
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3: A flashback I don't want.
2: Stu, you've changed a bit.
3: Because I'm not Stu.
2: Oh, no wonder.
3: Yeah.
2: I was going to say, wow, did you get a bad bee sting or something? What? you look a little puffier today. So that's why.
3: Oh.
2: Yeah. But no, it's Pat and Jeffy for Glenn this week. I'm glad to see that it, you know, Stu's
3: okay. No, I understand.
2: Okay.
3: Yeah, thank you. Thank you.
2: Right.
3: I'm glad you care.
2: Wow. Some things going on with Iran. The president updates the latest. Iran's got some more things to say. None of them good. We'll get into that and more in 60 seconds.
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2: Pat and Jeffy for Glenn this week. Wow, things not looking good with Iran right now. They are now claiming that they won't open the Strait of Hormuz until the end of Trump's term.
3: Huh.
2: Huh. Yeah.
3: I thought we were in charge of. I thought we, the United States of America, were in charge of the Strait of Hormuz.
2: Right. Yes. I know. That's what I thought,
3: okay,
2: too.

0: weight loss and diabetes drugs. Hims & Hers is raising expectations for the year. Rocket Lab shares are down 4%. The space company appears to have pushed back the timeline for its first flight of its Neutron rocket. That's your Fox Business Report. I'm Jenny Koselna, invested in you.
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3: 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I'm Nick Rudy with your local news. A Benzie bus caught fire Saturday afternoon along M22 near Frankfurt, also sparking a small wildland fire. Everyone aboard was safely evacuated. M22 was temporarily closed between Ellsworth Trail and Heron Road as firefighters responded and the bus was removed. The cause of the fire remains under investigation. Benzie bus confirmed with our newsroom the bus was propane powered, and interim executive director Chad Hollenbeck credits the driver with getting the passengers to safety. Mackinac Island voters will decide November 3rd whether the city should gain more control over ferry fares and related fees. The proposal would let the city regulate ferry prices, baggage, boarding, and mainland parking changes. Supporters say common ownership of the island's two major ferry companies has reduced competition and increased costs. The ferry companies dispute that claim. Boyne City Police Chief Kevin Spate is retiring after 27 years with the department, including the past 6.5 years as chief. His final day will be September 30th. Spate says the department is in a strong position with experienced staff, community support, and a succession plan in place. He hopes Assistant Chief Dan Mercer will succeed him. Spate says he plans to work part-time for the Charlevoix County Sheriff's Office and continue with the Boyne Mountain Ski Patrol. Two 15-year-old boys have been apprehended after allegedly vandalizing multiple construction sites and stealing tools in Long Lake Township. Michigan State Police say the teens entered a home under construction on August 1st and caused significant damage inside and outside the property. 5 days later, troopers responded to another construction site where about $3,000 in tools were stolen. Investigators identified the two juveniles and estimate the total property damage at around $30,000. In sports, it's the most important week of baseball in the Motor City. The Tigers open up a 3-game series against Cleveland tonight. Drew Anderson will get to start against Cleveland's ace, Tanner Beebe. First pitch is at 6:40. Partly sunny today, a high near 78. Tonight, partly cloudy, a low around 58. Tomorrow, a 50% chance of showers with thunderstorms possible in the afternoon, a high near 77. And Thursday, mostly sunny, a high near 74. That's your weather forecast. 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
5: I'm Gian Gelosi. The polls are open in Wisconsin and socialism is on the ballot. Today's primary could see Democrats nominate Francesca Hung for governor.
6: She has run on the platform of higher minimum wage, higher taxes for rich people, universal health care, and a one-year moratorium on new data centers. She has flip-flopped on tweets calling to defund or abolish police and criticizing Thanksgiving. She called those bad takes.
5: Fox's Mike Tobin. The Washington Post reporting President Trump secretly plane hopped out of Turkey.
7: Trump boarded the old Air Force One jumbo jet, leaving the NATO summit in Turkey. The Washington Post reporting because of an Iranian threat, the president was shuttled away in an airport catering truck. According to the Post, the president was then taken to a different, smaller plane, an Air Force C-32A. That made Air Force One a decoy.
5: It's Fox's Alex Hogan. 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
3: The eastern Massasauga rattlesnake is found in many areas around Michigan, but it's threatened by humans. The DNR's Amy Bleich telling us some people who just want to see one threaten their habitat to go out to look for them. And then there's the other side.
5: So people who don't like them have been threatening to kill them, which is, of course, illegal and also really problematic. Because some of these populations are so sensitive that if you lose one adult female, that population is going to blink out.
3: So essentially, they're getting poached by supporters and detractors. Michigan is considered to be home to more Massasaugas than any other state. There's more than 100 known localized colonies in the state. But they need undisturbed wetland areas to survive, which means leave them alone, and they'll also leave you alone. Find out more about Michigan's rattlers through the links we've shared at alloutdoorsupdate.com. I'm Jim Mishler.
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7: 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I believe Russia's bad. And I believe Communist China and Xi are bad. It's not too complicated to me. And these are our allies.
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0: strain has no approved vaccine nor treatment. And while more than 4,000 people are known to have the virus, authorities believe the real number could be multiples of that.
1: Fox's Jonathan Savage. In Colombia, the number of earthquake deaths tops 200 as crews keep digging for more than 2,000 people missing in the rubble. I'm Dave Anthony. This is Fox News.
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0: policy change. The Administration for Children and Families policy would expand sharing of temporary assistance for needy families recipient data, including social security numbers, addresses, and immigration statuses, with agencies such as Homeland Security and potentially private entities for program integrity reviews. The coalition argues the change violates privacy laws and exceeds federal authority under the TANF statute. The administration says it is needed to verify eligibility and prevent fraud. Michigan State Police say conditions have become more dangerous for the most vulnerable road users. Deadly crashes involving bicycles increased 21% last year. Pedestrian deaths were up 18%. The MSP calls the stats a critical reminder that we all play a role in keeping the road safe. Drivers are urged to slow down, eliminate distractions, and always watch for pedestrians and bicyclists, especially at intersections, crosswalks, and when turning. Pedestrians and bicyclists should stay visible, obey traffic signals, and make eye contact with drivers whenever possible. University of Michigan researchers have discovered hundreds of fungal species living deep underground in the local Antrim Shale. Samples taken about a third of a mile below the surface reveal 689 likely species, including 13 potentially new to science. Researchers say the fungi may help produce methane, raising new questions about how underground microbes affect natural gas. I'm Nick Rudy. You're caught up on local news. A look at your forecast after the latest from Fox News.
1: I'm Elizabeth McDonald, and this is the Fox Business Report.
2: Stocks opened higher and turned mixed. Crude oil prices are still elevated today, but off recent highs. NVIDIA shares are up nearly 2% after it signed a huge package with Wall Street investors to finance clients of its artificial intelligence chips. Intel is boosting its stock sale. It's now planning to raise $20 billion by selling more shares to help fund its chip manufacturing business. Shares are flat in early trading. Smithfield Foods is lowering expectations for the year. Sales declined in the recent quarter. It makes Nathan's, Farmer John, Armour, and many other meat brands. And Hims & Hers health shares are down more than 2.5%. It had expenses in the recent quarter as it switched to name brand treatments. That's your Fox Business Report. I'm Ginny Coselda. Invested in you.
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5: Fox News, I'm CJ Papa. Far left Democratic Socialist Francesca Hong wants to be the choice for Democrats for governor in Wisconsin's primary. Here's part of her final pitch to voters.
6: More and more people across this state and this country, they are opening their eyes to an economy that is deeply rigged against working class people.
5: She could face Trump-backed Republican Congressman Tom Tiffany in November. Connecticut Governor Ned Lamont, searching for a third term, faces a challenge in the state's primary today. While in Minnesota,
7: the GOP has not won a Senate seat in Minnesota in almost a quarter century, but top Republicans believe they have a real shot here if Democrats go with Lieutenant Governor Peggy Flanagan as their nominee. Flanagan is extremely progressive.
5: Fox's Garrett Tenney in Minneapolis. Nobody won the Powerball drawing last night, so Wednesday's jackpot is close to $1 billion. 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
8: Triple Talk, WMKT weather forecast.
9: Partly sunny today with a high near 78. Tonight, partly cloudy with a low around 62. Mostly sunny skies for the remainder of the week with highs near 80 tomorrow and Thursday. Friday, highs stay steady near 75 through the weekend with Saturday, partly sunny skies and likely showers on Sunday. That is a look at your forecast on Triple Talk 102.3 and 103.3 FM, 1270 AM, WMKT.

0: 727-BECK. More Patton and Jeffy. Forgot your name again. Patton, Jeffy,
1: what
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6: 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On this Tuesday, I'm thinking about the situation in Mexico. I am now involved in yet another international controversy. Because of YouTube, I find myself in all kinds of incidents around the world. Now, I recently wrote a message of the day on BillO'Reilly.com that stated Mexico, the country, is not our friend. To back up my assertion, I cite decades of corruption, murder, and drug smuggling. Amid the carnage, Mexico's socialist president, Claudia Sheinbaum, refuses to accept help from the United States. President Trump read my message, then posted a link to it on his social media profile. It didn't take long for Claudia and Mexico to react. Ms. Sheinbaum responded by saying, quote, "We're friends with everyone." That is one of the dumbest statements I have ever heard. Are you friends with the drug cartels, madam? How about the human traffickers? The reason that El Presidente is not doing much to stop the bloodshed is because she's afraid. That's the truth. Under her leadership, the situation with Mexico is only going to get worse. Don't be surprised to see the U.S. military finally get involved. Back in a moment. 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

0: You don't have to bother with it, anything at all. And you're
1: you
0: not
1: have to bother. You don't have to be inconvenienced, right? You have to go out of your way a little bit to get it changed. Yeah. And we can't have that.
0: No, no.
1: At all.
0: Nobody can be inconvenienced in America. It's completely un-American.
1: I kind of agree with that.
0: All right. Coming up, we got to talk about this Flock camera issue because it is sweeping the country
1: now. Yes, it is.
0: The intrusion that are these cameras that, you know, can photograph, that do photograph your license plate and run you through an algorithm. And
1: they do a lot more, man.
0: They do
1: a lot more. I mean, we did that story on Pat Gray Unleashed, I don't know, a couple months ago about how many cities, municipalities have are using Flock.
0: Mm-hmm.
1: I think we started their downfall on Pat Gray Unleashed.
0: I think we did
1: because a couple months ago when we did the story on them, how fast they were growing, how many cities they were in, and then things started to fall
0: apart. People took notice.
1: Yep.
0: Huh. Yeah, there's 120,000 plus of these cameras spread all over the country. It's an issue. We'll get into that and more coming up.
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10: Federal election monitoring. I'm Dave Anthony, Fox News. That's happening in Minnesota, where the Justice Department says it's overseeing ballot security in two counties with a key contest today.
11: Democrat Congresswoman Nancy Craig faces progressive Lieutenant Governor Peggy Flanigan in a state Senate primary, offering another test.

0: Yeah. They're not lying. We are.
1: Yeah.
0: So I guess that's just the points I wanted to make.
1: No, good points, Philip. Appreciate
2: very
1: it.
2: Very good points. Yeah, there's
1: really something to think about. And, you know, the left will say, or people who are opposed to Flock will say, or who are in favor of Flock, opposed to maybe our viewpoint, if it saves one life,
2: and it obviously
1: isn't it worth it? And it just did.
2: Has.
1: Obviously,
2: yeah.
1: It saved probably many lives so far.
2: Yeah, yeah, absolutely. Well, they, you know, they look how many lives did getting those robbers in 20 minutes save? I mean, they might have robbed 100 mm-hmm. places,
1: might have,
2: until they got caught.
1: And that's
2: but
1: a great story.
2: Flock.
1: That it saved a baby who had been kidnapped by some psycho. And you were able to track him down before anything bad happened to the baby. That's amazing. I mean, that's hard to argue against. But, you know, how much of your freedom do you give up for your safety? That's what I guess that's the trade-off.
2: There. That is the trade-off.
1: Yeah.
2: Because, you know, if you say something bad, oh, you want the baby to die.
1: Right. Well, right. And, of course.
2: No, I don't.
1: No,
2: I don't want the baby
1: we don't.
2: To die. But on the other hand.
1: Man. But it's tough.
2: And they don't have time. Okay. Yeah. We don't. Officers don't have time to commit crimes. They're too busy.
1: Okay. 888-727 Beck. More coming up.
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6: 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I'm Nick Rudy with your local news. Michigan Attorney General Dana Nessel has joined a coalition of 23 other states and the District of Columbia in suing the Trump administration over a June 2026 policy change. The Administration for Children and Families policy would expand sharing of temporary assistance for needy families recipient data, including social security numbers, addresses, and immigration statuses, with agencies such as Homeland Security and potentially private entities for program integrity reviews. The coalition argues the change violates privacy laws and exceeds federal authority under the TANF statute. The administration says it is needed to verify eligibility and prevent fraud. Michigan State Police say conditions have become more dangerous for the most vulnerable road users. Deadly crashes involving bicycles increased 21% last year. Pedestrian deaths were up 18%. The MSP calls the stats a critical reminder that we all play a role in keeping the road safe. Drivers are urged to slow down, eliminate

0: distractions and always watch for pedestrians and bicyclists, especially at intersections, crosswalks, and when turning. Pedestrians and bicyclists should stay visible, obey traffic signals, and make eye contact with drivers whenever possible. University of Michigan researchers have discovered hundreds of fungal species living deep underground in the local Antrim Shale. Samples taken about a third of a mile below the surface reveal 689 likely species, including 13 potentially new to science. Researchers say the fungi may help produce methane, raising new questions about how underground microbes affect natural gas. I'm Nick Rudy. You're caught up on local news. A look at your forecast after the latest from Fox News.
1: I'm Susan Lee, and this is the Fox Business Report.
2: Stocks have been trading mixed to higher. Brent crude oil futures are off earlier highs after touching $90 a barrel. Investors are watching developments in the Iran conflict. Fewer people were selling a home in July. Existing home sales declined 1.7%. The drop is less than expected in June, was revised to reflect a smaller decline. The National Association of Realtors says higher mortgage rates continue to put off home buyers. Walt Disney shares are up 0.5% after Disney Plus and ESPN announced a multi-year streaming deal. Cloud computing firm Riot Platform shares are up more than 7%, following reports it has a deal with AI company Anthropic worth $9 billion. That's your Fox Business Report. I'm Jenny Coselda. 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
1: Fox News, I'm Gianna Gelosi. Dr. Anthony Fauci's government phone texts are out, revealing him privately raising concerns about pregnant women getting the COVID shot.
5: Fauci wrote that there was, quote, no data or theoretical reason to vaccinate earlier or later in pregnancy, and noted that since some people can experience an overactive immune response to the second dose, it, quote, theoretically could be associated with miscarriage in the first trimester. Fauci later pointed to data showing there was no indication of safety issues among more than 10,000 pregnant women who'd received the vaccine.
1: Fox's Rich Edson accused UnitedHealthcare CEO killer Luigi Mangione was back in court today for a status hearing.
6: His lawyers are fighting to have the trial televised, arguing current access restrictions violate his constitutional right to a public trial.
1: Fox's Nate Foy, America's listening to Fox News.
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8: Partly sunny today with a high near 78. Tonight, partly cloudy with a low around 62. Mostly sunny skies for the remainder of the week with highs near 80 tomorrow and Thursday. Friday, highs stay steady near 75 through the weekend with Saturday, partly sunny skies and likely showers on Sunday. That is a look at your forecast on Triple Talk 102.3 and 103.3 FM, 1270 AM, WMKT.

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6: Please be aware, our area waters have tested positive for invasive species. Zebra mussels damage equipment, destroy aquatic food webs, and cause injuries like cuts on feet. Zebra mussels attach to underwater surfaces and reproduce rapidly. 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
5: The eastern Massasauga rattlesnake is found in many areas around Michigan, but it's threatened by humans. The DNR's Amy Bleich telling us some people who just want to see one threaten their habitat to go out to look for them. And then there's the other side.
7: So people who don't like them have been threatening to kill them, which is, of course, illegal and also really problematic because some of these populations are so sensitive that if you lose one adult female, that population is going to blink out.
5: So essentially, they're getting poached by supporters and detractors. Michigan is considered to be home to more Massasaugas than any other state. There's more than 100 known localized colonies in the state. But they need undisturbed wetland areas to survive, which means leave them alone, and they'll also leave you alone. Find out more about Michigan's rattlers through the links we've shared at alloutdoorsupdate.com. I'm Jim Mishler.
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12: This is interesting. The Ukrainian military said it hit an oil refinery in Nizhnekamsk, which is about, as you know, 750 miles east of the Ukrainian border. They hit pretty deep within Russia. Has a population of about 240,000 people.
13: Well, they have been. They have been hitting places inside Russia now.
12: But Nizhnekamsk, I think, is one of the furthest reaches that they've gotten to. I hope they didn't get too far into Nizhnekamsk because they've got a nice summer home there.
13: Really?
12: I love it. And I haven't checked the satellite images yet to see if my home is still intact.
13: Too scared?
12: But, yeah, I'm a little nervous about it.
13: I don't blame you.
12: They did kill 13 people, injured 78 others.
13: I mean,
12: they're bringing this thing home.
13: Yes, they are.
12: To Russia.
13: Yes, they are.
12: The
13: battle lines are set, man. I watched the latest episode of Lioness on Paramount Plus.
12: Is that good?
13: Yeah, absolutely.
12: I see it all the time.
13: Episode one
12: that looks good.
13: Of season three, awesome. One of the best episodes ever. But they go into Ukraine. They cross into Russia in these tunnels, and they have swarms of drones. I mean, it shows what the battle lines are. I'm glad have to be there. Yeah, I'm glad I don't have to be there.
12: Wow.
13: Very true to life, yes.
12: Yeah, it's nice to be separated by two oceans, the Atlantic and the Pacific, between us and these nut jobs over there.
13: It's nice. I like that idea.
12: We're blessed.
13: Yeah, we are.
12: To live in America.
13: Even if Canada, you know, is a

0: we made sure to spend it with some appreciation for our great country, which I love doing. I absolutely love doing. And while I was gone, it turns out a lot transpired. It wasn't just $20 burritos. That wasn't the only debate that was going on. It was also the United States Senate adjourned. They decided to go into recess, you know, because they earned a vacation and everything. And they didn't pass the Save America Act, which is very, very annoying. And meanwhile, the socialists, they continue to be insurgent. So in case you're wondering, do we have a lot to talk about today? You're damn right we do. We have a lot to talk about. Stay with me. More ahead on The Vince Show.
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11: 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That's what you tell yourself. 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

0: As far as I'm aware, in decades, when any vote has been held on any significant recess or adjournment, and I hope to have more of those in the future. I don't know what else to say other than thanks to all those who encouraged us to keep going, to keep fighting. We did our best. Left no stone unturned. I wish the outcome had been different, both as to adjournment and as to these votes. But this fight's not over. We're just getting started.
1: Now, I did notice something about the way that this adjournment happened. Mike Lee could have made it even more politically challenging for John Thune and the rest of these Republicans. He did not do that. Clearly, some of the calculation that Mike Lee must be making here is, like, how do I pressure these guys to do the right thing without simultaneously adding to the damage that they're doing to themselves going into the midterms? You see what I'm saying? Like, Mike Lee is making a political calculation here. But Mike Lee, if he really wanted to turn the screw a bit more on these guys, he could have forced a roll call vote. He could have sought a vote to have everybody do it by name. Who's on the record? Who's for vacation? Who's against it? Not just John Thune yelling into a microphone, but every Republican senator who is not ready to do their job for the American people. He could have. He didn't. And he says, we're not done yet. No, we're not. We're definitely not done yet. More ahead on the Vince Show.
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9: I'm Jerry Willis, and this is the Fox Business Report.
10: Investors are monitoring developments in the Iran conflict. Crude oil prices remain elevated but below the $90 a barrel mark. The National Association of Realtors says high mortgage rates continued to depress home buying last month. Existing home sales were down 1.7%, median home prices at the second highest levels on record. Sony Group and Taiwan Semiconductor will make image sensors, which are crucial parts for smartphones, essentially the eyes of the devices. Sony will be lead developer. And TSMC, which provides chips for Apple, is expected to work on mass production. Intercontinental Hotels, parent company of Holiday Inn, says it lost business in the Middle East in recent months, though it saw more World Cup travelers. That's your Fox Business Report. I'm Ginny Coselda. Invested in you.
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11: 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Coming up, I want to talk to you about what exactly happened last week in Michigan. In particular, how is it that that socialist guy, El Sayed, ends up winning in Michigan as more socialists continue to be on the ballot, including in Wisconsin today, a big race there, primary race to find out whether or not a socialist ends up as the Democrat nominee for governor. We've got a lot going on, but I want to dive into the data here because

0: I think that I have a really interesting explanation for you as to what's happening. And it is not workers of the world unite. This is not some worker uprising. This isn't people who work for a living, who get up each day, work with their hands, feed their families with under their own gumption. That's not what this is at all. Now, we'll get into the details. A deep dive into the data, promise you. It'll help you understand all of it. It's ahead on The Vince Show.
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7: An American held by Russia is heading home. I'm Lisa Brady, Fox News, though he's believed to be in poor condition.
8: Marine veteran Robert Gilman is returning to U.S. soil after 4 years in a Russian prison. Advocates for his release have warned Gilman is gravely ill and was near death.
7: Fox's Jared Halpern at the White House. Gilman, a 32-year-old teacher, had been detained on disputed charges. A group that's been working to help free him says he was abused in prison and has been in a disassociative stupor for 47 days, hooked up to a feeding tube in a civilian hospital before his release. However, President Trump just posting a photo of Gilman on a plane and writing that he spoke with him and that Gilman's one request was a cheeseburger after he lands. The president also says the release follows his discussions with President Putin, adding that Russia did not ask for anyone in return. Voters are at the polls in six states with some primaries testing more progressives, including in the Wisconsin governor's race.
9: Francesca Hong is proud to wear the label Democrat Socialist. She campaigns on ideas like tax the rich, universal health care, a one-year moratorium on data centers.
7: Fox's Mike Tobin in Milwaukee. The outgoing Democratic governor's backing county executive David Crowley. Minnesota, Connecticut, Vermont, and Alabama also have primaries. And South Carolina will choose a new Republican Senate nominee after Lindsey Graham. Death. President Trump says he's working on whether the federal government has any right to stop a planned tax on second homes in New York City. It's blocked for now after a judge's ruling yesterday over the rollout.
10: It was supposed to only impact people who have multi-million dollar second homes in New York City, but that's not what happened. So three New York City homeowners sued, challenging the city's rollout of this tax, saying that their primary homes were on this list. And the judge ruled in their favor and told the city to remove the list of the addresses and names that were posted online.
7: Fox's Alexis McAdams, a spokesperson for Mayor Mamdani, says they will appeal. 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
11: Identity theft can cost more than you think. Drained investment accounts.

0: for instance, you know, there's one of the socialists was just on a local NBC affiliate. Her name is Frances Gill. She's one of the national leaders of the Democrat Socialists of America, Frances Gill. And I got to hand it to this local reporter. He does a wonderful job cross-examining her about the insanity of these socialist positions. And he definitely reveals her for being a midwit, like who has not thought through any of this. But he also reveals something super interesting. The people in the country who are powering the socialist movement, what's really behind it? And it's not workers. This is not like some worker uprising that we're witnessing. No, this is something very different. And the Democrats have orchestrated it over years. And now those chickens are coming home to roost. I've got the details on that and so much more all ahead on The Vince Show.
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11: The idea that we need more centralized government is crazy. In fact, the government has its hand full to begin with, doesn't it? With all the fraud that's taking place, the GAO came out recently.

0: no idea what she's even saying. I have no idea what she's saying.
1: Neither does she.
0: She has no idea what she's saying. I don't want to depend on the existence of millionaires. We need to pay for programs. That's why we have to take their money, but we can't depend on their existence in order to do it. I don't even, what? She wants to eliminate the category. You know, these people think that no such thing as a millionaire should exist. Now, pay no attention to the fact that a bunch of these guys are millionaires. That a lot of these guys, including these like communist billionaires living in China, are funding a lot of this madness. Pay no attention to that. But we got to take out the millionaires. Really? Who's voting for these socialists? Who's listening to this going, yeah, that's coherent. I want to sign up for that. I'll tell you who. And how they got there. Hint, the Democrats trained them into not thinking at all. 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
6: I'm Lauren Simonetti, and this is the Fox Business Report.
7: The major averages are lower in choppy trading as investors weigh Iran peace prospects and looming inflation data. July CPI report could help set the course for September's Fed meeting. Oil prices continue to spike on Iran uncertainty, with West Texas Intermediate crude topping $83 a barrel. Energy and industrials are gaining while tech is lagging, with the Magnificent Seven big cap tech stocks mostly lower. However, shares of Nvidia are up 0.5%. The chip maker's plan to line up $500 billion in financing for its customers is being well received by shareholders, including Kathy Wood's ARK Invest Fund, which is scooping up shares. And shares of Rocket Labs are down 2%. The Space Launch Services and Tech Provider reported mixed earnings for its second quarter, while shares of SpaceX are tumbling 5% and on track to end a three-day winning streak. That's your Fox Business Report. I'm Hillary Barsky, invested in you.
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1: News. I'm Gianna Gelosi. Democrats in Wisconsin are deciding if they want to nominate socialist Francesca Hong for governor. If they do, she'll face Republican Tom Tiffany in November.

0: Hung told Fox after voting,
1: he has voted to help raise gas prices and make life harder for Wisconsinites.
0: There are also primaries today in Alabama, Minnesota, Connecticut, Vermont, and South Carolina. Russia has freed an American believed to have been held in an abusive prison for years.
2: Marine veteran Robert Gilman is returning to U.S. soil after 4 years in a Russian prison. Advocates for his release have warned Gilman is gravely ill and was near death. The 32-year-old American teacher was arrested in 2022 and convicted of beating a police officer and later convicted of assaulting a prison official. His sentence was extended to 10 years.
0: Fox's Jared Halpern. 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
4: Partly sunny today with a high near 78. Tonight, partly cloudy with a low around 62. Mostly sunny skies for the remainder of the week with highs near 80 tomorrow and Thursday. Friday, highs stay steady near 75 through the weekend with Saturday, partly sunny skies and likely showers on Sunday. That is a look at your forecast on Triple Talk 102.3 and 103.3 FM, 1270 AM, WMKT.
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7: I'm still cracking up about the left's fake scandal of the week, which is that President Trump, snuck away in another plane out of Turkey, and the press almost died. The press almost died.

0: all respondents, 46% of all the thousands of students Axios polled, 46% of them identified as Democrats. 40% of them said they were independents. Just 14% said they were Republicans. That's it. What does independent mean in this survey? Well, we can't know for sure because we don't have all the crosstabs on how that broke down. Occasionally, you do have Republicans who consider themselves independent because they don't think the Republican Party has done enough to protect the country, and I get that. But I have a suspicion about this. I actually think that those independents probably don't think the Democrat Party is left-wing enough. When you have 86% of the respondents either considering themselves Democrats or independents inside of our colleges across the country, you begin to realize, like, we've created a massive problem. I say we, meaning the government has. The government's created a massive problem. And for the Democrats, it was intentional. This is the poisonous fruit of their long-running efforts to propagandize the students of America. And so now, each of these kids coming out of school, $43,000 of debt on average, and they're demanding the government get more power to bring the whole system down. In case you're wondering where this came from, more ahead on The Vince Show.
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5: He's homeward bound. On Lisa Sobrady, Fox News, Marine veteran Robert Gilman released by Russia after being held on disputed charges for 4 years. Advocates have said his treatment in a Russian prison has left him gravely ill.
6: He is now on a State Department aircraft along with his mother and a medical team making a swift journey back to the United States, first to Andrews Air Force Base in Washington, D.C., then ultimately on to Texas, where severe health concerns will be addressed. A statement from a family representative reads, Robert's full medical assessment will be done when he gets back to the U.S. and his family will join him at a U.S. military hospital in Texas as he starts the long road to recovery.
5: Fox's Molly Line. President Trump posting it's a humanitarian release and that there was no exchange with Russia. Also writing he spoke with Gilman, who requested a cheeseburger. A covert operation to get President Trump out of Turkey after last month's NATO summit because of threats from Iran.
7: On the day this reportedly happened, the White House made no mention of the threat to the president's life, but they told the press they would be flying along with the president on the old Air Force One so the new Qatari jet could be shown off to U.S. troops who were stationed in Britain. After boarding in Turkey, the press were told to keep their window shades down. And that is when the Washington Post reports President Trump was taken off that plane, loaded onto a catering truck, and put on another plane, an Air Force C-32A, and quote, that made Air Force One a decoy with media and some White House staff aboard, the official said.
5: Fox's Jackie Heinrich at the White House. The president says escalation with Iran remains a possibility, but so does a diplomatic solution.
8: Currently, the U.S. naval blockade remains in effect, costing the regime hundreds of millions of dollars each day. Still, the Iranians remain defiant as technical talks continue with Oman.
5: Fox's Trey Yingst in Tel Aviv. In Yemen, at least 6 people reported killed when Iran-backed Houthi rebels fired missiles at a ship. 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

0: baby before you're thinking about having a baby, while you're pregnant with your baby, or after you've delivered your baby. There is no bad time.
1: There's no bad time. There's well, hold on a second. You're saying there's no downsides whatsoever? There's no risks? There's no peril? You know, with other drugs, you ever turn on a television and watch an advertisement for a drug? What comes at the end of the commercial? A series of side effects, usually delivered in a sing-song voice, as chipper as you can be, as you tell people that they might die by taking the drug that's being advertised to them for some reason. But the side effects are listed. Guess what didn't happen during the COVID jabs? Side effects. In fact, all the advertising was paid for by you, the American taxpayer. Get the jab, get the jab, get the jab. Where are the side effects? They're not here. Because the government did that to you. The government created a special carve-out for all the COVID vaccines. No threat of litigation. They were granted immunity. All the drug companies were granted immunity from litigation. And even the health experts, they don't bother to tell you that upwards of 82% of first trimester babies wouldn't survive the jab. That's murder. And they didn't want to tell you the truth. And that's only finally coming out. It's not shocking, but it is appalling. More ahead on The Vince Show.
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0: prosecute the man who deserves to be prosecuted, Anthony Fauci. We'll see. 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
4: I'm Maria Bartiromo, and this is the Fox Business Report. A choppy trading session with the major averages lower and erasing earlier gains as investors monitor the latest developments in the Middle East while awaiting key inflation data, which will be released Wednesday morning. July's Consumer Price Index report will likely help determine the Fed's path for interest rates. Rising oil prices are fueling inflation worries, with West Texas Intermediate crude at around $83 a barrel. Tech is lagging, which is dragging the tech-heavy NASDAQ lower, and existing home sales falling for a second month in July as high mortgage rates keep pressure on sales of previously occupied homes. Existing home sales falling 1.7% last month from June, according to the National Association of Realtors. Home prices continue to rise, with the U.S. median sales price increasing to over $434,000. That's your Fox Business Report. I'm Hillary Barsky, invested in you.
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7: Fox News, I'm John Saucier. Republican candidates looking to fill the seat vacated by the late Senator Lindsey Graham face off in today's South Carolina primary. Senator Darlene Graham was appointed to fill the seat after the death of her brother. She talked about her accomplishments in Washington since that appointment.
8: Well, I was there 3 weeks, and I got the Russia Sanctions Act passed through the Senate. I was the deciding vote on Todd Blanche for Attorney General, so I think I've accomplished a whole lot in 3 weeks.
7: The winner of the primary faces Democratic nominee Annie Andrews in the general election. New Jersey launching an investigation into a controversial ICE detention facility in Newark, where officials say three detainees have died. New Jersey Democratic Representative Analila Mejia.
9: Every American should care, because if our government is able to strip individuals of due process, equal protection, treat them in such a way that it could cost them their lives.
7: America is listening to Fox.

0: I think the issue is that, and you nailed it, a lot of the misinformation that was put out regarding the COVID vaccinations, the lockdowns, the school closures, natural immunity, all of that was promulgated by the government. And the Biden administration leaned into that by suppressing any discussion that dissented from the dogmatic opinions that they had. Well, and for whatever reason, Margaret Brennan wouldn't acknowledge that fact. Yes. I mean, it was just a reality. And somehow, I guess CBS is supposed to promote, you know, sort of say what, at the very least, let the public debate happen. She seemed to be taking a particular side on it, and frankly, an unhinged side.
1: Right, sure. And it wasn't just the Biden administration. It was their handmaidens in the media that were carrying water on behalf of the Biden administration. So that's how you end up with people taking ivermectin as a try and handle this, and then being accused of using horse dewormer like they're psychopaths. And that was the media who was doing that water carrying. So it's no wonder that the public is absolutely staggered by the number of lies that are coming out of the Biden administration and the media, which is supposed to be scrutinizing the Biden people.
0: You know, Vince, the thing is, there's a philosophy here which I entirely oppose, which is that in order to get people to do what you want, what you do is you control what they see and say. That's the philosophy that I think Margaret Brennan has. My philosophy, and this is how we've led the NIH is, and the CDC is, let there be public discussion about what, when there's controversies, let people have their say. Science moves slowly. And if you give it an environment where it can grow, that kind of debate is very, very productive.
1: Dr. Jay Bhattacharya is so good. I really appreciate him as always. He's one of the best guests we ever have on the podcast. You should listen to the entire interview. We went long. We covered a lot. You can hear the whole thing. 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
12: 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Yes, yes. Jim, I just can't get over the fact. I just love this story so much because of how much it exposes the media. This thing about how they're upset that President Trump was secretly flown out of Turkey on even a different plane. We thought he was put on old Air Force One. They, in fact, moved him to another plane that technically became Air Force One the second the president was flying on it. But nobody knew about it until now. And it was just leaked by The Washington Post. It was just leaked, rather, to The Washington Post, who proudly put it up on their newspaper and website. I assume they still have a newspaper. But they put it up on their website, and they said, yeah, a government official told us that the president was snuck out of the country this way. And I just have all sorts of questions about this story. One is, why was this leaked? It seems treasonous to me. Why would you expose the ways in which we protect a president of the United States from assassination? And I mean that for whoever the source was for The Washington Post. Why would you reveal that? Now it's going to be more difficult to protect any president going forward, any president, not just President Trump. Of course, the media are trying to make this a story about themselves. Oh, the media were still on that plane that everyone thought President Trump was on. We could have died. You idiots, you were on an Air Force jet. You're being protected by the United States military just because the Secret Service came up with an additional layer of protection for the president of the United States doesn't mean you were unprotected. It's a straw man. It's false. It's nonsense. And then the Washington Post just admitted that Bill Clinton was protected the same way in 2000. The same way. In fact, in that case, they say he had a body double. They had someone show up dressed like Bill Clinton, wearing sunglasses, pretending to be Bill Clinton. And the media, what, were the media too stupid to realize? Like what happened? As the media were there, is it only a scandal when Trump does it? Or is it also a scandal when Bill Clinton does it? The media, we're in peril. The media, we're in peril. The whole thing is so crazy. It's all so revealing, and it's all, of course, the

0: reason why nobody trusts the legacy media to begin with anymore. Because all they do is scandal monger. They turn a story about how people are trying to kill the president into the media are the real victims. I'm back with you tomorrow on The Vince Show.
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3: So you started commercially kind of at an interesting time here in northern Michigan with some, I don't know if natural disasters is the best way to phrase it, but some unique weather events over the past couple of years. Heavy snowfall this season, the ice storm last year, some flooding. Has any of that impacted your operations?
4: Yeah. 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Otherwise, you would quickly find something else to do.
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11: To the midterms runs through six more states. I'm Lisa Brady, Fox News. And in the Wisconsin governor's race, even Thanksgiving has become an issue. Democratic Socialist Francesca Hong just telling reporters,
12: I've cooked many great Thanksgiving dinners. And I'm not going to cancel Thanksgiving.
11: She has also said she's evolved from some past positions.
13: Now, even though she's in the lead, the Democratic establishment is not so happy with Francesca Hong. She's too far left for them. So the outgoing governor, Tony Evers, is campaigning with one of her primary opponents, David Crowley.
11: Fox's Mike Tobin in Milwaukee. On the Republican side, Congressman Tom Tiffany considered the front runner. In South Carolina, Republicans will choose a new Senate nominee after the death of Lindsey Graham, whose sister Darlene was appointed to finish the final months of his term.
14: I want to work hard every single day for the people in South Carolina. That's why I want to do this, not to be a politician, not for self-ambition, not for power. I want to continue helping the people of South Carolina.
11: Also telling reporters with nine other candidates in the race, she expects a runoff in 2 weeks. It's also decision day in Alabama, Vermont, Connecticut, and Minnesota, where a Senate race is splitting Democrats.
15: Congresswoman Angie Craig got a lot of blowback over her vote for the Lincoln-Riley Act 10 months before the feds showed up here in the Twin Cities. She's owned that and said she regrets it. But in a race where a lot of voters say they are looking for change, that could still be a factor.
11: Fox's Garrett Tenney. But Craig has emphasized electability, hoping to top progressive Lieutenant Governor Peggy Flanagan. The Republican field has nine contenders. Search and rescue efforts continue in Colombia.
16: This is the most powerful earthquake to hit Colombia in a decade. The U.S. State Department announcing the Trump administration is committing $15.5 million to Colombia for shelter, food, protection, and earthquake assessments.
11: Fox Noticias anchor Andrea Linares. 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
7: Welcome back, America. Kyrgyzstan. You don't hear about Kyrgyzstan much, but it is August, and it is important. So I've asked Philip Balboni to join me and talk about Kyrgyzstan. Philip is the founder and the editor-in-chief of Global Post, globalpost.com. It is free, by the way, for all you high school students out there, teachers, homeschoolers. We'll get back to that in the end. Philip, I got this big, long article from you this morning on Kyrgyzstan, and I had to go to my Globe. And we got a map of Kyrgyzstan, which I think Harley can put up for our audience so they can understand it. What drew your attention to Kyrgyzstan? And that's the map from the Global Post, by the way, which has great maps every single day.
8: Thank you, Hugh. Good to see you as always. So your viewers are looking at Central Asia. And so Central Asia is a really fascinating place that most Americans know little or nothing about. So it stretches from China in the east on the right side of this map all the way over to the Caspian Sea and from Russia down to Iran and the Middle East and South Asia. So what we're focusing on today in Global Post is Kyrgyzstan, but really it's all of Central Asia, these five countries. And so this area is where the historic trade routes were from China to Europe, millennia ago, and famous as the Silk Road. And these trade routes are still important. Here we are in the 21st century. And so, the story is really about the rise of China, and to some degree, the decline of Russia in this area. So these five states, including Kyrgyzstan, were part of the old Soviet Union. And when the USSR, as we used to call it, broke up in 1990, all of these states became independent republics. And but Russia continued to be, of course, very important. But with China's rise as a global economic and military power, they have pushed deeply into Central Asia. And so in Kyrgyzstan, they're creating

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8: Welcome back, America. I'm Hugh Hewitt. President Trump joined Wayne Allen Root on the radio today. Had this to say about our magazine depth when it comes to munitions. Cut number 19.
9: By the way, they talk about munitions, and we're fine with munitions. You know, we're having to do with, we're fine. But the reason it would be lower, and we're building them like crazy, but the reason it's low is because he gave $300 billion worth to Ukraine. He gave more. He gave, you know,
10: right.
9: They never mentioned that. They never like to mention that. Now, I give to Ukraine also, but they have to pay, meaning the European Union. I don't do Ukraine. I give it to the European Union. They have money, and they pay top dollar. They pay full dollar. I don't want to say top because, you know, I'm not looking to pay top, but they have, we sell munitions, we sell fighters, we sell everything to the European Union, and they do what they want. They give it to Ukraine. But Biden gave numbers away that were just crazy. You know, when I left, pre-Biden, I left, the cupboards were totally full. He emptied the cupboards, largely.
10: Right.
9: That's the one. It's not the one we spent if you look in Iran. It was very little by comparison. Tremendous, and he didn't replace them, but now we're replacing them at record numbers, and we're getting back up. But I have to tell you, nobody ever mentions the fact that Biden gave, I gave him every warehouse. We had to take additional warehouses because here's another story. In 2016, when I came in and a general told me, good general, said, sir, we have very little ammunition. I said, you got to be kidding. What's that all about? And we had a couple of potential conflicts on the way, by the way, which I said, well, I guess we're not going to do that. But we had a potential conflict. He said, we don't have, because what happened, that was a different thing. Obama didn't want to spend any money on the military. So when I got in, we had very little. Now I come in
8: the second time. President Trump did do hefty defense spending. He's got a $1.5 trillion request on the Hill. Hope to talk to Senator Collins about that on Thursday. She's an easy vote for reelect in Maine. She should win handily. She has kept our country strong. Time for my relief factor. 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I carry in curcumin, resveratrol, omega, because they're the force natural supplements that help your body's anti-inflammatory system. So if you're watching on the Salem News Channel, you can see them right there. It's pretty easy. Beautiful design. Very easy to open. 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And very easy to swallow. 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Four pills. 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That is, takes a little bit of Trader Joe's water. And why do I do that? 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I try and make sure that my blood pressure stays low and my heart rate stays low and all that good stuff. 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

0: 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Hey there, want to do something meaningful for the 250th anniversary of America? We just got started on July 4th. It runs all year. 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
0: Welcome back, America. I'm Hugh Hewitt. That music means Lilacs is in the house, as in James Lilacs, as in Lilacs.com or JamesLilacs.substack.com. And it's election day in Minnesota. James, I don't see a I voted sticker on your white T-shirt. What's up?
8: I never have one of those things. That just seems very proud, prideful, and my Lutheran heritage goes against it. I let it be known that I did what I did. I needn't broadcast it to the world. Also, I haven't voted yet. Yes, it is indeed election day, and I have no doubt as to how it's going to go. Well, a little bit of doubt, I guess, somehow, somewhat. Amy Klobuchar is going to be the next governor of the state of Minnesota. Or the next goober.
0: Look, she could spontaneously combust.
8: Many things could happen. She could be carried off by pterodactyls, but I don't think it's going to happen because she's generally liked, and she's not seen as being part of the squad woke madness. She's seen as sensible enough for all the sensibilities of the fine Minnesotans. So I think she's going to win, and anybody going up against her, good luck.
0: You've got a very normal couple of candidates on the Republican side running for Senate, Michelle Tafoya, Tom Wyler, there might even be more. No matter who wins that, they're probably going to be running against your wonderful Lieutenant Governor, Peggy Flanagan, who looks, Francesca Hong in the eye and says, hold my beer.

0: They say that they want to abolish the border. Everyone can get in. If you're here illegally, you should get citizenship right away. Abolish prisons, abolish the police. It's just absolutely insane. And then when they talk about taxing, how are you going to get this universal health care? They're going to tax the billionaires. They believe that millionaires and billionaires have scammed people. And then when asked, what do you do with the money? How does your math work out? I don't know. Montami doesn't know. How much money do you need for your program? See, they don't know.
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Well, happy Tuesday. Thanks for tuning into the show. Continuing to have very nice weather. It's been picture perfect today in the last few days. And according to the forecast, it is expected to remain much the same. Tonight, we do have partly cloudy skies, a low around 58. I will say it's been there's a little bit of chill in the air during the night this last couple of nights. As I had my window open, I have noticed that getting slightly chillier in the nighttime. Tomorrow, partly sunny, a high near 79. Thursday, mostly sunny, a high around 77. Mostly clear Thursday night, a low of about 52. And Friday will be mostly sunny, a high around 75. And, well, looking further ahead, winter predictions are in from the almanacs. The Farmer's Almanac is predicting a drier than normal winter for Michigan with periods of intense cold. The almanac says the Midwest should see near normal temperatures overall, but quick bursts of snow, strong winds, and bitter cold are possible. It says the Northern Plains, Upper Midwest, and Great Lakes could be drier at times. The forecast differs from the old Farmer's Almanac, which is calling for a warmer and drier winter in Michigan. The Farmer's Almanac says its long-range forecasts are 80 to 85% accurate, though some independent studies have found accuracy closer to 52%. So take that as you will. Coming up on the show today, Michigan voters will consider if they want a new constitution. A pair of local school districts will ask again for a bond approval this November after similar bonds failed last week. And we'll be joined by the director of a new dental hygiene program at North Central Michigan College to talk about that upcoming program. Before we get to all of it, it is time for WMKT's Market Watch. The Dow Jones dropped 184 points, down to 53,791. The NASDAQ dropped 159 points, down to 26,445. While the S&P 500 fell 24 points, down to 7,728. Bitcoin dropped $293 to $63,619. Gold fell $33.32, down to $4,368.74. While silver dropped $1.18, down to $64.64. Blue chips, notable winners today: Deere & Co., Marathon Petroleum, Domino's Pizza, General Motors, World

0: on sale for $10.13 on Amazon. The Handmaid's Tale by Margaret Atwood. Very popular in the air quote banned book section. That is also on sale for $14.59 on Amazon. And if you're not much of a reader, well, you can watch the Hulu TV show adaptation, all six seasons, and the spinoff. For some reason, they also have The Hunger Games on this table. You can get the first book for $9.44 on Amazon, or you can watch any of the hit movies that were made or the spinoffs. I love the Hunger Game movies when I was a teen. I own all the books and the movies. Fahrenheit 451 on sale for $13.71. The funniest one to me is by far The Hunger Games. Obviously, I didn't list every single book that was on the table, but I'm like, a bunch of 14-year-old boys and girls went to the movie theater to watch The Hunger Games, starring one of the most popular actresses in our lifetime, Jennifer Lawrence. Pretty true to the books, by the way, it was. And you mean to tell me that's a, that's a banned book? Oh, folks, they have the simplest minds. I mean, if the books were truly banned, they would not be available for sale on the biggest website in the world. Essentially, the biggest bookstore. I mean, remember, Amazon started out as an online bookstore. If they were truly banned, you would not be able to go get your hands on them. And they would not be displayed prominently in your local bookstore with a sign that read that reads banned books. If they were actually banned books, you could not waddle yourself down to downtown Petoskey and enter the McLean and Eakin bookstore and find them prominently displayed on a shelf. It is virtue signaling. Now, maybe you would argue, Nick, they're not saying the books are banned here, but they've been banned in other places in the world. Well, to that I say, you still need to use your brain. It says banned books, and that's all. If you want to highlight books that have been banned by authoritarian regimes around the world, I'm all for it. But don't try to trick simple-minded folk into thinking the U.S. government is banning books when they are clearly not. But if you want to make a sign that says, you know, these books are banned in, you know, X, Y, and Z countries, you know, by the Communist Chinese Party in Cuba or whatever, by all means. Maybe even say that, you know, support the publisher and maybe every banned book bought will make a donation to some fund that buys books and smuggles them into communist countries or something like that. But these books, not banned. The Hunger Games, it's in your preteen's bookshelf at school. Not banned. Not even close. We're going to take a quick break when we return. Lots of local news to dive into that's headed your way after these messages. 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

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Grand Traverse County prosecutors say 10 to 15 of the 47 people accused of misconduct in a sweeping investigation involving Interlock and Center for the Arts could potentially face prosecution. Authorities are reviewing whether those cases fall within the statute of limitations. The investigation released last month documented dozens of allegations of sexual misconduct. Investigators conducted about 180 interviews, with most reported incidents occurring before the year 2000. Two former students also accused Jeffrey Epstein, who was a donor to Interlochen, of sexual misconduct. Prosecutors say those cases have been referred to law enforcement for further investigation. The city of Cadillac is facing up to 8 violations from the Michigan Department of Environment, Great Lakes, and Energy related to its industrial pretreatment program. City officials say they have addressed all but one violation involving the failure to submit updated pollution limits by a state deadline. Officials say they ran out of time and are still working on the new limits. The city's utilities director says the violations are administrative and technical and do not indicate environmental harm. However, some residents say the issues point to a broader lack of oversight, inspections, and enforcement dating back several years. The violations were issued before separate state violations tied to April's flooding, when more than 16 million gallons of partially treated sewage were released into the Clam River. Eagle is still reviewing the city's response and has not yet determined whether additional regulatory action will be required. The Gaylord City Council has dropped plans to pursue a single citywide trash hauler after strong opposition from residents. The city council voted yesterday to end the request for proposals process just 2 weeks after unanimously approving it. The proposal was intended to lower trash rates, but residents objected to paying a special assessment for one hauler while potentially still paying another company for service. Local haulers also raised concerns about losing customers and investments in the community. Gaylord will keep its current open trash market with multiple companies competing for customers. The council could revisit the issue in the future. A 30-year-old man is facing multiple charges after Michigan State Police say he grabbed the steering wheel during an argument with the driver of a vehicle on I-75 in Corwith Township. Troopers say the passenger turned the wheel, sending the vehicle off the road and into a tree near Alexander Road on Friday. The 65-year-old driver suffered serious injuries while the passenger had minor injuries. After being released from the hospital, the passenger allegedly fled on foot, but was later caught and arrested. He faces charges including domestic violence, assault with intent to do great bodily harm, and resisting and obstructing police. The investigation remains ongoing. Construction on Howard Street in Petoskey remains on schedule. Sanitary sewer work is complete between Fulton and Washington Streets, with water main work wrapping up this week. Storm sewer replacement is also underway. The final section from Washington to Jennings will follow, with the project still expected to be completed in early October. Crooked Tree Arts Center Executive Director Angela Morris is stepping down effective on the 21st. Morris joined the organization in 2023 and became executive director the following year. She says she's leaving to focus more on her family and personal life. Crooked Tree will seek an interim director while conducting a search for a permanent replacement. Meesick Consolidated Schools will ask voters in November to consider a smaller bond proposal after voters rejected a $19.3 million request last week. The revised proposal totals $17.1 million and would lower the tax rate from 3.8 to 3.4 mils. District officials say some projects were removed to reduce the burden on taxpayers. The district plans to provide more information and gather feedback ahead of the

November 3rd election. Benzie Central school leaders will put two millage proposals back before voters in November after both failed in last week's election as well. The operational millage pays for day-to-day expenses, including teacher salaries, while the sinking fund millage covers major building and infrastructure needs. Without the operational millage, the district says it would lose about $66,000 for the upcoming school year. Board members say a lack of understanding about the millages may have contributed to their defeat, and they plan to do more outreach before the November vote. Michigan State Police have identified a man whose remains were found along the Lake Huron shoreline in Presque Isle County last November. Troopers found the remains on November 26 near a home on Raven Drive. Investigators believed the man had been dead for anywhere from 3 months to 3 years. Michigan State Police released a sketch in July and asked the public for help. Community tips along with a confirmed DNA match eventually led to the man's identification. Police are not releasing his name out of respect for his family. State police say foul play is not suspected. Musicians with the Traverse City Philharmonic have voted overwhelmingly to unionize. They'll join the American Federation of Musicians Local 56. The organization effort began in April after some members raised concerns about orchestra operations. Musicians then spent 4 months discussing those concerns and the benefits of union representation. The union will now work with musicians toward their first collective bargaining agreement. TC Phil leadership says it intends to honor existing contracts and looks forward to working with the union. The Carp Lake River Bridge along the North Country National Scenic Trail in Emmett County has been replaced after years of erosion problems. The Michigan DNR replaced the aging wooden bridge with an 80-foot fiberglass bridge in the Mackinac State Forest. The project had been in the works since at least 2018, but rising construction costs during the pandemic delayed the work. Michigan voters will decide in November whether to hold a constitutional convention or CONCON to rewrite the state's constitution. The question appears on the ballot every 16 years. If approved, 148 delegates would be elected to draft a new constitution. Michigan's current constitution was adopted in 1963. Opponents, including business, labor, religious, civil liberties, and environmental groups, warn a convention could create uncertainty and cost taxpayers up to $80 million. Supporters, including some Republican legislative leaders, say the Constitution has been amended 39 times and needs a broader review. A yes vote would not automatically replace the current Constitution, but any new document would still be approved by the voters. Grand Traverse County commissioners will vote tomorrow on buying back the Pace North building on Garfield Road for about $2.6 million. The county is exercising a right of first refusal by Pace North's planned partnership with One Senior Care. County Administrator Nate Alger says the purchase will keep Pace North senior service or senior care services in the community, while the county will collect nearly $18,000 a month in rent. Commissioners will also consider expanding the use of opioid settlement funds for recovery court services, including transitional housing, peer recovery coaching, counseling, and educational materials. Elmira Township Fire and EMS will celebrate 75 years of service with its annual open house on the 15th from 10 to 1 at the department station on Old White Drive in Lake Ann. The event will feature emergency equipment displays, a North Flight helicopter landing, games, a bounce house, and refreshments. Donations will be collected for McKinley's Kids in School Food Pantry, which supports students in Benzie County Schools. The Grand Traverse Regional Community Foundation has awarded nearly $574,000 in scholarships to 211 students across five Northern Michigan counties. The foundation distributed 267 scholarships to high school seniors, college students, and trade school students pursuing a variety of educational paths. Grand Traverse County students received the most with nearly $224,000 in awards, followed by Benzie County with more than $196,000. The Health Department of Northwest Michigan has issued two partial body advisories for East Jordan Tourist Park and Riccardi Park in Bel Air. Under this advisory, wading, paddling, and fishing are considered safe. An update will be provided tomorrow. It's being called an opportunity to learn. Pond Hill Farm had a scary incident yesterday. Farmer Jimmy was cutting wood when he was stung by a bunch of bees. He got back on the tractor and started making his way toward the farm when he began having a severe allergic reaction. He thought he could make it back, but
That wasn't the

0: Case, he lost consciousness along the way and drove the tractor into a tree. When he came to, he was still in the tractor. His phone was dead. He continued to drive the tractor back to the farm, to his mom's house, crawled inside the house, screaming for help, passed out again. Nobody was home. When his mom eventually came home at some undetermined time later, she found him unconscious and bleeding from his head. He is currently in the hospital recovering. Pond Hill Farm says they want to share Jimmy's story to serve as a reminder that if you're stung by bees and feel strange, dizzy, weak, short of breath, things like that, don't try to tough it out or make it home on your own. Stop what you're doing and get somewhere safe and call for help immediately. District Health Department number 10 has confirmed a case of measles in Missaukee County. Health officials say no public exposure sites have been identified, and they're working with the Michigan Department of Health and Human Services to investigate. Symptoms can include high fever, cough, runny nose, red watery eyes, and a rash that typically starts in the face and spreads across the body. Anyone who develops symptoms should call their health care provider before visiting a clinic or hospital. Mackinac Island voters will decide November 3rd whether the city should have expanded authority over ferry service and related transportation fees. The city council unanimously approved a special election for a charter amendment that would allow the city to regulate ferry fares, baggage and boarding fees, mainland parking prices, and other transportation charges. The referendum follows a state law signed by Governor Whitmer in June. Supporters say common ownership of the island's two major ferry companies has reduced competition and driven up transportation costs. The ferry companies dispute that claim, saying higher prices reflect rising fuel, labor, and maintenance costs. The city and ferry operators are also involved in federal court over ticket prices and franchise agreements. The current agreements expire next June. Snow, the young bald eagle injured when her Traverse City nest collapsed in June, has suffered a minor setback in her recovery. The 16-week-old eaglet recently stopped flying, and rehabbers at Wildside Rehabilitation feared she'd rebroken a wing. Instead, x-rays revealed a new wrist fracture, while her original wing injuries continue to heal well. Snow is now resting with a splint, medication, and rehabilitation before returning to flight training. Wildlife officials say the injury is only a temporary setback, and they remain optimistic she'll eventually be released back into the wild. And finally, University of Michigan researchers have discovered hundreds of species of fungi living deep underground in the local Antrim Shale. Scientists analyzed water samples from about a third of a mile beneath the surface and identified 689 likely fungal species, including 13 that may have been previously unknown. The findings challenged the long-held belief that little life could survive in the dark, oxygen-poor environment. Researchers say the fungi and other microbes may also play a role in producing methane, a major component of natural gas and a potent greenhouse gas. The discovery could lead to a better understanding of how carbon stored deep underground moves through the earth. Scientists say the study also highlights how little is known about life beneath the earth's surface. We're going to take a quick break now that you're caught up on local and statewide news. When we return, we are going to be joined by the program director of the new dental hygiene program at North Central Michigan College, Rico Bresnow. It's coming up after these messages. 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
1: News. I'm John Saucier, Marine veteran and Massachusetts teacher Robert Gilman returning home to the U.S. after serving 4 years in a Russian prison on charges of beating a police officer. Allegations his family disputes. Senator Ed Markey telling reporters Gilman was abused while he was locked up.
2: Physical torture, forced medication, and provocations.
1: President Trump says no one was exchanged in return for Gilman. He'll touch down at Andrews Air Force Base in Maryland before treatment at a military hospital in Texas. Across Ohio, severe weather alerts are being put into place. Strong storms bringing extreme winds and rain, possible tornado threats. Ohio's governor is Mike DeWine.
3: This is the time to use common sense. We all do stupid things and we all make mistakes. This is not the time to do that. This is the time to really, really pay attention.
1: Governor DeWine says they're bringing in the National Guard's high water teams to help out with any potential flooding. Read Ohio, please use caution. 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

0: moments, I felt completely lost. That's why Sony Pictures Animation's film GOAT means so much to me. It's about Will Harris, a small goat who believes in himself and proves you don't have to be the biggest to be a champion.
1: Everyone's always told me smalls can't ball. I'm too blessed to be stressed. Everything I need to succeed is right here.
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11: Please be aware, our area waters have tested positive for invasive species. Zebra mussels damage equipment, destroy aquatic food webs, and cause injuries like cuts on feet. 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
10: The eastern Massasauga rattlesnake is found in many areas around Michigan, but it's threatened by humans. The DNR's Amy Bleich telling us some people who just want to see one threaten their habitat to go out to look for them. And then there's the other side.
12: So people who don't like them have been threatening to kill them, which is, of course, illegal and also really problematic. Because some of these populations are so sensitive that if you lose one adult female, that population is going to blink out.
10: So essentially, they're getting poached by supporters and detractors. Michigan is considered to be home to more Massasaugas than any other state. There's more than 100 known localized colonies in the state. But they need undisturbed wetland areas to survive, which means leave them alone, and they'll also leave you alone. Find out more about Michigan's rattlers through the links we've shared at alloutdoorsupdate.com. I'm Jim Mishler.
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14: It's still sunny today with a few clouds. Temperatures are in the low 80s as our high today. Overnight, we start to cool to a low in the 60s. We have some clouds overnight, but still mainly clear. By tomorrow, it should be sunny for your Wednesday. Just a few clouds and a high back in the 80s. But we are expecting a partial solar eclipse for tomorrow around midday. And then Thursday should be mostly sunny with a high in the 70s. That is your latest weather forecast on 102.3, 103.3 FM, 1270 AM, Triple Talk, WMKT.
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0: 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We are now joined by Rico Bresnow, the Dental Hygiene Program Director at North Central Michigan College. Well, Rico, what got North Central Michigan College interested in pursuing this dental hygiene program?
1: What actually began the process actually was our, at that time, newly hired Vice President of Academic Affairs moved to the area and found he couldn't get a dental hygiene appointment because there weren't enough providers. So he came back to the college and asked, you know, what can we do about this? And so we began a feasibility study to get all the details about possibly initiating a program. And the college decided to push forward with it when they saw the immense need that Northern Michigan has for this, and not only how much it's going to benefit our local providers, but our community as a whole, and also give our local students an opportunity for an advanced education locally that has the potential for very good income.
0: And maybe you have the numbers available, or maybe just a rough estimate, but do you have an idea of how many dental hygienists were short kind of in the Northern Michigan region?
1: I'm not sure specifically in Northern Michigan, but statewide, right now there are currently 13 programs in the state of Michigan for dental hygiene, and that's it. If those programs were to fully graduate everyone they enrolled in the program or accepted in the program, they would graduate annually, approximately been done for a 10-year projection that ran from 2022 to 2032, are that Michigan needs 545 hygienists annually. So there is a huge shortfall, and Northern Michigan feels this more than most because there are no dental hygiene programs north of Saginaw. Ferris in Big Rapids and Delta College in the Midland-Saginaw area are the closest dental hygiene programs.
0: And those being further downstate, does that kind of play into when people go downstate for college for a dental hygiene program, does that kind of lead them to maybe not come back to Northern Michigan to be a dental hygienist up north?
1: Absolutely, that is a factor. And we do see that in two ways. We see where we have our local students that go downstate, and especially for a two-year program, you know, that's 2 years that they've now reestablish their life in those areas. And oftentimes they have met local dentists through their programs that have offered them positions, and they just choose to stay. The other part of that is we have a lot of local students that have the potential to be excellent hygienists and don't have the ability to go downstate. They're already established in Northern Michigan with families and really can't be commuting 2.5 hours one way. And can't relocate to take a two-year program. So we're missing out on some of the local potential in that way as well.
0: The location for the actual clinic and instructional site is in Bayshore, a little bit of a unique location. How did the college come across that spot and, you know, make the decision to set up there?
1: Well, we had the opportunity presented to the college that there was a business that was going to be selling their business or selling their location. Mm-hmm. And we wanted to find something that would be visible for the college so that people and students and community know that we're around. And especially for a dental hygiene clinic, we want it to be accessible for all the communities in this Northern Michigan area. So when we found this property available, it just was kind of a perfect fit for what we needed and the correct size for what the clinic needs, and also allows for the possibility of expansion in the future, which is huge.
0: We've talked

0: talked about the job stability aspect due to the workforce shortage, but what kind of earning potential are these eventual graduates looking at?
1: According to the posted state studies, it's averaging around $87,000 a year is a typical income of a hygienist working full-time. Full-time hygienist many times means 4 days a week, not five. From what we've heard from the local providers and what I know myself from my background as a hygienist, this area especially is paying much more than that. And part of that is because there is such a need. It's supply and demand. So the earning potential for Northern Michigan is huge.
0: And is it going to have any incentives for graduates to stay local or connections with local dentists to kind of feed them into the local workforce?
1: Well, our local dentists have been very interested in our program, and we are in close communication with all the local providers and trying to keep them in the loop of what we're trying to do here. There will be opportunities where our students are required to have a certain amount of observation hours shadowing a hygienist in the local area, so they will have exposure to the offices. So I think there will be a strong link to, especially our local students, to have them remain in the area.
0: What will the application process look like for students interested in joining the program?
1: Well, we are currently in the process of accreditation with the Commission on Dental Accreditation, which is the governing body that covers the whole United States. They are the ones that make sure that each program is offering the correct information and education for the students to be successful hygienists. And until we have that initial accreditation, we aren't allowed to actually enroll any students in the program. Now, that being said, we have received our approval from the Higher Learning Commission to approve our hygiene program for the college. So we're doing this delicate dance of we can talk to the students about our potential program, and we can let them know what the pre-program requirements will look like, especially for those that want to get started early and prefer to do their courses on a part-time basis. And but with the caveat that we can't actually accept applications to that final core program until we have accreditation in hand.
0: Final question, a little bit of building off of that last one. You know, I think in this conversation, people are going to be listening, and whether it's themselves or maybe, you know, a child or grandchild, they're going to be hearing, especially in this economy, wow, you know, there's job openings all over the state, especially here in Northern Michigan. It's pretty solid income. That'd be pretty exciting. So what is the expected, if everything kind of goes smoothly, what is the timeline for when this program is going to start accepting students? And you already kind of mentioned the answer to the last question that, you know, they can kind of start conversations. How can people reach out to kind of get those initial conversations underway?
1: Interested students can either go to our website, which is ncmich.edu, and there is a dental hygiene program page under the academics folder. There is a lot of information available there. They can also schedule an appointment with one of our advisors. At this time, we're recommending that they request an appointment with one of two of our advisors that has the most information on the hygiene program, and that would be Beth or Shayna. And I think between that or being linked to me via my email, I'm always available to answer questions that we can as well.
0: Rico,
1: as far as our timeline, I'm sorry.
0: No, go ahead.
1: We are hoping, CODA is a very long process. They tell us it can take 12 to 18 months to get a solid answer on accreditation, which we are already in that process, so we're within that window already. We anticipate, after renovating our clinic and equipping it and getting our CODA accreditation, that our first cohort would be ready to be enrolled in the fall of 28. That being said, we would start accepting applications. The deadline for the first cohort would be April 15th of 28. So in that time range,

0: we hope to have our accreditation in place long before that so that we can actually start guiding our students even better.
1: Rico, thank you so much for your time and insight. Appreciate it.
0: Absolutely. We're excited about the program and happy to have the information out there.
1: Again, thanks to Rico for making the time for us today. We're going to take a quick break. When we return, we're going to talk a little bit about sports. It's the most important week of baseball for your Detroit Tigers. We'll break it down, headed your way, after these messages. 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
5: So you started commercially kind of at an interesting time here in Northern Michigan with some, I don't know if natural disasters is the best way to phrase it, but some unique weather events over the past couple of years. Heavy snowfall this season, the ice storm last year, some flooding. Has any of that impacted your operations?
6: Yeah. I mean, during the ice storm, I spent most of the ice storm in my greenhouse keeping a generator running, you know, so you get fun adventures out of it like that. No, it's hard. It's not easy to grow up here in general. It's not easy to grow organically. And it's a dance with Mother Nature, you know, every season. It's not necessarily predictable. I mean, I think that's why it's got to be something you love. Otherwise, you would quickly find something else to do.
0: Are you a farmer interested in being on the show? 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

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I've said it a few times. It is the most important week of baseball so far this season for your Detroit Tigers. The offense largely has been clicking. The pitching has largely been clicking. But that's almost kind of the concern. You almost feel like you're due for a bit of a stink fest when you have probably your two worst pitchers going for you over the next two games, Drew Anderson and Framber Valdez, and a shaky Cater Montero. He's been good, generally speaking, this entire season. Last two outings have not been great, and three out of the last four outings he's had have not been great, although he'd been stellar up until that point this entire season. But again, every game that we're playing, the opposing pitcher has a better ERA this season, has more strikeouts. So it's going to be an uphill battle because the runs are at a premium when we play Cleveland every single time. It's, you know, it's very rarely a blowout either way. The Tigers really don't get blown out by Cleveland, but we really don't blow them out either. And so it's always a close game. The problem is when you have a, you know, kind of shaky starting pitching and then have to go to the bullpen, you're worried about holding those narrow leads. Who is going to be getting these leverage innings? That's the big question. And so Drew Anderson's on the bump tonight. He had a pretty decent start his last outing. It's one of those things. Sometimes players just, they do better when they are in a position that they are more comfortable with. You would think that, you know, throwing a baseball across over home plate, it doesn't matter whether you're doing it in the first inning or if you're doing it in the ninth inning, but it does matter. It's one of those weird mental things. Baseball is one of the most strange mental superstitious games in all of professional sports. You know, he had some difficulty pitching in pretty much any capacity so far this season. He came in long relief. They gave him some leverage innings. I don't know if he ever actually had an opportunity to close a game, but he struggled. I mean, that 4 ERA is from that high leverage, those relief innings, and that's a really, really high ERA for somebody who's a relief pitcher. So he, in his last outing, looking at a baseball reference here, yeah, earlier this month, he went 3 2/3, only gave up 3 hits and 1 walk, and that's pretty good, you know, no runs. So that was a good start for Drew Anderson. I suspect with a 6-game homestand, they're going to try to stretch him a little bit further. We don't have any off days till next week, to the best of my knowledge, so I would suspect he's probably going to go 4 or 5 innings today, not 3 2/3. That's what I would at least like to see out of him. Obviously, of course, depends on how well he's pitching. But they have the ace on the mound. I mean, so Tanner Beebe's been their ace. He actually doesn't have the best ERA. He's not been the best pitcher for the Cleveland Guardians this entire season. But he always seems to have his best game of the season against Detroit, especially later in the year. So it is going to be a bit of an uphill battle for the Tigers as far as the pitching matchup goes. But I really like our chances as far as our offense. Our offense has been clicking. We've gotten some more speed in the base paths. Kevin McGonigal, Max Clark, you know, really the big, you know, it's been speed in the base paths going first to third, and we were already a pretty good team doing that. But this is a game, and I'll tell you right from the offset, I've been saying it for, you know, basically as long as I've been doing the show and talking sports at the end of these programs, that this team, the one thing that they refuse to do, A.J. Hinch, it's one of his biggest mismanagements, is refusing to steal bases, refusing to bunt. I will tell you something. These games against Cleveland are always close. It is a rivalry game, and no matter what sport you're playing, the rivalry games are almost always down to the wire. You are going to have to bunt. You are going to have to steal bags. And let me tell you something, buddy. A.J., if you're listening, you have to

if you have from Colt Keith to Kevin McGonigal to Max Clark to Zach McKinstry, if you get on base, you have to be sending them, especially against this right-handed pitcher. You have to steal some bags tonight if you want to win. And if it's a tie ball game in the eighth inning and you get a leadoff double, bunt, unless it is like one of two batters, unless it's Riley Green and Dylan Dingler, you are bunting. Everybody else, I don't care if it's Kevin McGonigal, bunt. Get that runner over to third so somebody can then lift the ball in the air. It is going to be, runs are at a premium tonight, even with a really good offense. So hopefully that is what Hinch is likely to do. I mean, look, you know, do I want this to be a blowout? Of course. I would love to see this be, you know, a five-run, six-run win for the Tigers, but that's just typically not the case. Where do things stand as we enter this six-game homestand? A good question. They're tied with the Twins for a game and a half back out of the final wild card spot, which is being held by Texas. Texas has been doing just enough to stay in front of the Tigers. Another thing, again, I've been saying this all season, the Tigers have to get back to 500 if they want to make the playoffs, and that's pretty much where they are right now. They're two games under 500, and they're a game and a half out of the final wild card spot. So that's basically 500 is where, right where you need to be, just so you can kind of coast into that final wild card spot. So we really don't really care about what the Twins are doing right now, but the Rangers are playing the Angels, so you know those are going to be wins for them. This is going to be a series that we have to have, not just because you know we need these wins just to tread water at least, but it's because Texas is going to be winning those ball games, so we don't want to fall too far behind. Cleveland is actually behind us by half a game; we've left them, so we just got to hold them at bay, which was why we need to win two out of three against them primarily. The White Sox are the team that's in first place in the division, and we're actually in second place tied with the Twins, 3.5 games behind the White Sox. That's going to be a really important series later this week, and the White Sox, they have three games against the Cincinnati Reds. So, look, you know, I wish it would work out where the Tigers are playing Cleveland and then the White Sox are playing, like, the Tampa Bay Rays, and you know, the Twins are playing some really good team and that the Rangers are playing a really good team. But, one final note in terms of the wild card, the Astros are only a half a game up against the Rangers. So it's not like there's not other teams that would slip into the final wild card spot. The Rangers are right there for their division in the AL West, which is somehow, by some metrics, actually worse than the American League Central. I mean, man, American League is so bad this year. So first pitch is tonight at 6:40. 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That is what I'm going to be doing, Cleveland and Detroit. It is Tanner Beebe versus Drew Anderson on the bump. Oh, boy. This is... We're going to be talking about a lot of sports this week. It is going to be absolutely nerve-wracking for us Tigers fans. That is all the time that we have for today's show. Thank you, as always, for listening. I'll be back tomorrow with more of the news that you need to know. 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

0: And then Thursday should be mostly sunny with a high in the 70s. 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

0: Francesca Hung in Wisconsin. They're having their primary today, running for the Democrat nomination for governor, is likely to win. She wants you to know the ultra rich need to be taxed. Cut one, go.
1: I learned then you have some hot takes, sometimes bad takes on Twitter, and I let my feelings out into the world. And right now, as governor, what I'm most serious about are the issues that voters are telling me they want solutions for permanent affordability, to tax the ultra rich, to make sure we're getting corruption like he is out of politics, to make sure that we're fully funding public schools and that we're fighting for universal child care and raising wages.
0: Ah, well, you know, this is very interesting to me. Tax the ultra rich. I think they're all going to wind up in Florida, Mr. Producer. So Florida is going to have a hell of a prosperous state. They'll bring their businesses, their investments, their capital, their employees to Florida, which means really the middle class in Florida, not only don't they have an income tax, they're not going to pay any property taxes either. That's how it works. And I went through the numbers with you yesterday that the ultra rich, which they consider anybody who earns $675,000 and over, that would be if, you know, spouses or whatever. It's a lot of money, but still, they're not ultra rich. And they want to tax them at 90%. Now, who's going to stay in a state that taxes you at 90%? Nobody. Now, I want to address more of this, too. Child care for all, raising wages, the state's going to make sure. So you're going to take the money from the people who have the resource to invest in capital, then you're going to force them to increase wages and to pay for universal child care and massive property tax increases for government schools. That'll all work out just great.
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6: I'm Maria Bartiromo, and this is the Fox Business Report. The major averages kicking off the new trading week lower as investors monitor U.S.-Iran developments and await consumer price inflation data that will be released on Wednesday morning. The reading will likely help determine the Fed's path for interest rates. Oil prices spiking on U.S.-Iran uncertainty, with West Texas Intermediate crude settling around $82 a barrel. The Dow down 61 points, the Nasdaq lower by 85, S&P 500 down 5. And shares of Apple falling 1.5% following a downgrade from Jefferies. An analyst with the Wall Street firm believes that the new iPhone design will not

0: materialize anytime soon. In addition, Apple, said to be testing memory chips from China's CXMT, shares of Rocket Labs are wavering after hours. The Space Launch Services and Tech Provider reported mixed earnings for its second quarter. That's your Fox Business Report. I'm Hillary Barsky, invested in you.
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2: Fox News, I'm John Saucier, Marine veteran and Massachusetts teacher Robert Gilman returning to the United States after spending 4 years behind bars in a Russian prison. Senator Ed Markey telling reporters Gilman will be flown out for medical treatment after suffering years of abuse that left him near death.
3: He will be given that treatment at a military hospital in Texas.
2: President Trump says no one was exchanged in return for Gilman. Five more Americans remain in Russian custody. President Trump says the economy is good under his administration. Some critics don't think it's as good as he says it is, with higher tariffs and gas prices. National Economic Council Director Kevin Hassett on Fox Business says,
4: you've got a manufacturing boom. We've got 85,000 construction workers building new factories. Then you're going to get all sorts of growth, and that will give you a revenue surplus, you know, a dynamic effect of the tax bill.
2: Critics say the job market is actually slowing under the Trump administration. 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
6: It's still sunny today with a few clouds. Temperatures are in the low 80s as our high today. Overnight, we start to cool to a low in the 60s. We have some clouds overnight, but still mainly clear. By tomorrow, it should be sunny for your Wednesday. Just a few clouds and a high back in the 80s. But we are expecting a partial solar eclipse for tomorrow around midday. And then Thursday should be mostly sunny with a high in the 70s. That is your latest weather forecast on 1023, 1033 FM, 1270 AM, Triple Talk, WMKT.
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0: wasn't an isolationist because he also talked about having meaningful and important alliances. But nonetheless, the isolationists sound like the leftists today, don't they? When you listen to these isolationists, who do they sound like? Bernie Sanders, Chris Murphy. Many of them sound like Mondami, to be perfectly honest about it. We'll take a short break. We'll be right back.
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0: And the Democrats propose, you know what they propose? Massive new tax increases. They've always proposed expanding programs while the programs are collapsing and bankrupting. And this is what they propose. And so they can use it against the Republicans. And I told you this is exactly what they would do because this is exactly what they always do. So in 6 years, Social Security is incapable of funding itself, no matter how much money you put in or how much money you put in now. They want to do the same thing to Medicare. And then they run a fear-mongering campaign that anybody who wants to touch it. No, and you don't have massive new tax increases. In addition to a massive new debt that we have, they're going to take us down a black hole of disaster. And that's who they are, and that's what they believe. So the Republicans have this proposal, and the Democrats are now already trying to exploit it. I'll be right back.
1: Did you know you might be part of the 75% of Americans who think they waste less food than they actually do? Americans toss up more than $382 billion worth of food, costing an average family of four nearly $3,000 annually, and costing our planet even more in wasted resources. 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Eating leftovers is great, but things like freezing food that you can't eat right away, donating surplus food within your community, and better understanding food date labels can have an even bigger impact. 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
7: A crowded field. I'm Lisa Lucera, Fox News. Polls now closed in South Carolina, where nine Republicans are hoping for the nomination for U.S. Senate, including Darlene Graham, the sister of the late Senator Lindsey Graham, was appointed by the governor to fill the remainder of his term.
8: But she is not alone in competing for the seat today. There are nine other Republicans running, and they are accusing her of not having enough experience for such a pivotal job. But she tells Fox she is ready for the spotlight.
9: I am certainly proud to have President Trump's endorsement, and I think that means a lot to South Carolinians.
8: Overnight, Congressman Ralph Norman, who's also competing for the Senate seat today, won the endorsement of South Carolina's former governor and presidential candidate Nikki Haley.
7: Fox's Mark Meredith in Lexington, South Carolina. In Wisconsin, Democratic Socialist Francesca Hong is considered the frontrunner in the nomination for governor. In Minnesota, Lieutenant Governor Peggy Flanagan, a progressive, is running for the nomination for an open House seat against centrist Congresswoman Angie Craig. A federal judge rules the U.S. Postal Service cannot restrict mail-in ballots, blocking an executive order by President Trump.
10: In her ruling, Judge Indira Talwani says the Postal Service may not enforce the order with respect to the midterm elections in November, writing the injunction is needed to prevent changing election rules so close to Election Day.
7: Fox's Jared Halpern at the White House. Other executive orders aiming to tighten election rules have also been blocked by courts. President Trump has called on Congress to pass the SAVE Act, which would require proof of citizenship and ID to vote. And the president calling on the Justice Department to take a second look at the reflecting pool case after charges were dropped against

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2: I'm Liz Klayman, and this is the Fox Business Report.
3: The major averages ending lower in choppy trading as investors monitor the latest developments in the Middle East while awaiting key inflation data, which will be released Wednesday morning. July's Consumer Price Index report will likely help determine the Fed's path for interest rates. Rising oil prices are fueling inflation concerns, with West Texas Intermediate crude topping $83 a barrel. Tech was the worst performing sector, with the Magnificent Seven big cap tech stocks mostly lower. Shares of NVIDIA were flat. The AI darling is partnering with Wall Street Asset Managers in a $500 billion financing venture. The Dow winners, Caterpillar, Home Depot, and JP Morgan Chase. The Dow decliners, Alphabet, Honeywell Technologies, and United Health. The Dow down 184 points, the Nasdaq lower by 160, S&P 500 down 25. That's your Fox Business Report. I'm Hillary Barsky, invested in you.
4: 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In my four-part series, I'm going to teach you too. 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
1: Fox News, I'm Roger Stern. Socialist Francesca Hong says she fits right in with Wisconsin voters. She's leading the pack in today's Democratic gubernatorial primary.
2: Wisconsin has a proud history of progressivism, and the policies that we are fighting for honor that. But more importantly, they honor working class people who should be first in government.
1: Hong has had to backtrack on past statements, including her opposition to Thanksgiving. Russia released an American held prisoner for held for 4.5 years suffering physical abuse.
3: Marine veteran Robert Gilman is returning to U.S. soil after 4 years in a Russian prison. Advocates for his release have warned Gilman is gravely ill and was near death.
1: Fox's Jared Halpern, officials say Gilman was on a feeding tube and was in a disassociative state. 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
5: For the rest of tonight, slight chance of an isolated shower. Otherwise, patchy fog overnight tonight in a low near 61. Some patchy fog in the morning, then sunshine for Wednesday. Highs tomorrow near 80. Thursday, more sun, 78. Look ahead to Friday, sunshine, 77. And looking ahead to the weekend, chance of showers both Saturday and Sunday. And temps in the mid-70s. That's your forecast on Triple Talk, WMKT.
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0: And I said, well, okay. So I did 6 to 8. And then a period of time went by. And he said, look, the program director, great guy, in Dallas, WBAP, his 6 p.m. host fell ill. They'd like you to do it for a week or so, if you don't mind us simulcasting you in New York and Dallas. I said, all right, that's fine. Little did I know, they were really testing me for the Dallas audience, and it went over big. And so then a guy named Mitch Dolan, who was a good friend, who was a senior vice president in charge of ABC Radio Networks, which was a big deal, he says to me, look, Mark, we'd like to syndicate you. And from that day forward, I was syndicated. And I'm deeply grateful to those people and others, many others, and I'm deeply grateful to all the station managers, all the affiliates, one after another. And we're on a lot of stations that are not owned by Cumulus Westwood One. They're owned by a whole bunch of other companies. And it is an enormous honor to be on your stations, as well as ours, but on your stations too. It's an enormous honor. 3 hours a day, 5 days a week, that is a big deal. And I hope I'm carrying my weight, because I know AM is in a battle, but I know I'm going to keep fighting as long as I can, because I believe in AM as well as FM. I believe in terrestrial radio, let me put it that way. And I want to see it stronger than ever. I truly do. And I will contribute as long as I can to do exactly that. I'll be right back.
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13: Michigan law requires it verbally declared that the polls are open. So whether you say, hear ye, like we do in Bound Township, or you just say, hey, everybody, come vote, the polls are open, that's up to you guys.
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0: cease operations as U.S. ups pressure on charity's shadowy benefactor, Neville Roy Singham. 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We only have an hour left. The Power Hour, Hour 3 is next. 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
8: Waiting on results. I'm Lisa LaSera, Fox News. Senator Darlene Graham considered to be the front-runner in tonight's Republican Senate primary in South Carolina.
9: Graham herself is facing off against nine other Republicans tonight, and some of them are notable names in South Carolina politics, including Congressman Ralph Norman of Rock Hill. You've got Russell Fry of Myrtle Beach and the former governor and Congressman Mark Sanford down in the Lowcountry near Charleston.
8: Fox's Mark Meredith in Lexington. In Minnesota, voters are choosing between progressive Lieutenant Governor Peggy Flanigan against centrist Congresswoman Angie Craig.
10: Flanigan is the more progressive candidate with positions like Medicare for All and abolishing ICE. Craig has tried to capitalize on those arguments by pointing to her record of flipping and holding a longtime Republican district and stressing that keeping this Senate seat blue should be the biggest priority in this race.
8: Fox's Garrett Tenney in Minneapolis. Polls in Minnesota are open for another hour. In Wisconsin, Democratic Socialist Francesca Hong is hoping to win the nomination for governor.
11: I think the Democratic Party, we are a Big Ten party. And there's always room for better policies and always room for more people.
8: Current Governor Tony Evers has endorsed Hong's opponent, David Crowley. President Trump has endorsed Republican Tom Tiffany. In Connecticut, centrist Democrat Ned Lamont is facing a primary challenge from progressive Josh Elliott. The Trump administration is considering new charges for a man previously accused of vandalizing the Lincoln Memorial reflecting pool.
12: White House officials have reached out to the Justice Department asking about a misdemeanor charge for David Hearn. Hearn, a former Olympic canoe racer, was previously charged with a felony accused of ripping the sealant of the newly renovated reflecting pool. But U.S. Attorney for D.C. Janine Pirro dropped the case, writing in a court filing, evidence suggests the damage was done by a rushed job by contractors and not vandals.
8: Fox's Jared Halpern at the White House. 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